0: desperate effort to rescue earthquake survivors in Venezuela.
1: Time is of the essence to find any survivors underneath the rubble. A 17-floor condo has fully collapsed. We spoke to a woman whose cousin lived on the second floor of this building, and she is holding out hope that her cousin is still alive.
2: My cousin, Chantal Daniela, was with Antonio. And he called a friend and he said that they were alive and well and in a reduced space, and that gives us some hope. We know that she might be there because the second floor is like underground.
1: American rescue teams are here from Florida, California, and Virginia. The U.S. Embassy tells Fox the Trump administration will be here for Venezuela as long as it takes.
0: Fox's Matt Foy. And a long and dangerous heat wave will blast a large stretch of the central and eastern United States, expecting temperatures around 100 in some places. 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
0: Louisiana Congresswoman Julia Letlow won the Republican nomination for Senate. President Trump endorsed her over incumbent Bill Cassidy.
7: On Saturday, Letlow clinched the Republican nomination comfortably with about 57% of the vote. State Treasurer John Fleming finished at 43%. Letlow's win marked a victory for President Trump as well, who had endorsed the Republican representative. She will likely succeed Senator Bill Cassidy, whom the president successfully ousted. Cassidy has broken with the president on several issues, including last week when the two had a blow-up over the war in Iran. The two-term incumbent accuses the president of sometimes treating Congress as an appendage, but he does believe there are other lawmakers who will hold the president accountable.
0: Fox's Madeline Rivera. Lawmakers are looking at the effects of artificial intelligence on students' learning. Fox's Chad Pergram reports.
8: The percentage of high school seniors performing at grade level in math and reading is down 4 points from 2009. Lawmakers are skeptical about AI boosting performance. There are also privacy concerns. AI could harvest what students learn. An over-reliance on AI by teachers to grade papers is troubling. Some lawmakers doubt that AI can do everything. Students may question the value of an education if they can't find a job because of AI. Bipartisan lawmakers are now working on a framework to regulate AI. House Speaker Mike Johnson wants to pass that before the end of the year. On Capitol Hill, Chad Pergram, Fox News.
0: Delaware Senator Chris Coons is suffering minor injuries in a multi-vehicle crash in his home state today. He said the collision was triggered by a driver experiencing a medical emergency. Coons is expected to make a full recovery. He says the accident was not too bad. I'm Kathleen Maloney. This is Fox News.
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15: And we welcome you in to this week's edition of the Retirement Caddy. As always, it's powered by Medalist Wealth Management alongside the CEO, founder, and financial advisor, Matt Eilers. My name is Kevin McAlpin. First things first, we do say hello to the star of the show, the man of the hour, and still the most handsome man in the room, my buddy Matt Eilers. How are you,
16: my friend?
15: Here we
16: go. Hey, Grand Rapids. Hey, Kevin. You know, this is a fun show this evening because I'm actually in Atlanta with Kevin right now, and normally we shoot this show remotely, and we're together in the same room, and this is special.
15: At least you didn't call it Hotlanta. I will give you credit for that.
16: I'm not one of those
15: because
16: people.
15: Nobody from here, and I'm not even from here, but nobody from Atlanta calls it Hotlanta. So you get a little brownie points right off the bat.
16: Amen. There we go. I'm trying not to annoy everybody.
15: The only thing we're missing is those old fashions you made for me.
16: I know. We got to fix that. What are we doing here?
15: I don't know. You're the star of the show. I don't know. I'm wondering what you're waiting on.
16: I know. Oh my God. No, it's great to be here. We're excited for the show tonight. And yeah, always a pleasure, Kevin.
15: But we have a lot to get to on the show. There's no doubt about it. But you and I were just talking before we came on the air about a big event you guys have coming up at Medalist Wealth Management this summer. Tell the folks in Grand Rapids what you guys have up your sleeve.
16: Well, we've always got something up our sleeve. Always. That's for sure. We're always trying to get together with the families that we serve that have trusted us with their retirement, you know, and we want to be around them and enjoy each other's company. And so we have a lot of different like educational type things that we do, but we've set up an event where we're not doing any education. We're not talking about any financial stuff, but we're having a big client picnic. And when I say a picnic, it's kind of a picnic on steroids in August. And we're getting together at the Ada Park, and we're bringing in, you know, wood-fired pizza oven and an ice truck for the kids. We're going to do a walking 2K there and have music and yard games and just a really fun afternoon. But we're doing all this to benefit and raise money for the local Kids Food Basket charity, which helps kids that, you know, maybe come from low income families that don't even have enough money to send their kids to school and with a lunch for the day. So this charity helps make sure these kids don't go hungry. We're going to raise as much money as we can, and we're going to kind of use this event as a way to, you know, celebrate, you know, what we're doing with our families, you know, and the clients that we serve to try and give back a little bit. So we're really excited for this event in August that, you know, my team, I give them all the kudos at Medalist Wealth. They are in, you know, in prep mode big time to put together this event, which is going to be one to remember. So we're really excited for that.
15: So for those listening tonight, if they want to get involved, I would assume stay tuned to the radio show every Sunday night, but also check the website, I'm sure, for further details.
16: Yeah. Check us out at medalistwealth.com or reach out. You know, there's a lot of unique ways that we can, you know, partner with you to try and give back to the Kids Food Basket. You know, we're going to be organizing actual physical food drives of the things that they need in sack lunches, but then also, you know, raising financial gifts for the charity too. So more to come on future episodes of exactly, you know, how you can give to that. But we're just excited. It'll be a great way to celebrate just special time with our clients, but do something for the community.
15: And I love that you're doing it in August because you hear so many of these events that give back to the community in, you know, November and December. Yeah. It's around the holidays. But, you know, let's be honest, when you talk about kids, I mean, you have three. I've got two of my own.
16: Yeah.
15: You know, you just think about people who are in positions that they can't put food on the table and how meaningful this is. So it's not just a holidays time of year.
16: No, that's right. And this, the timing of this is really important because it's right before the kids go back to school. And we want to make sure that there's no kids that go hungry at school, which sadly, that's the reality. And in West Michigan, there's a lot of them, and there's a lot of people that we can help.
15: You'd be about 3 or 4 weeks late if you were doing it where we are now here in Atlanta. The one thing that blew my mind when I moved to the South, school starts, I think, August 3rd this year. But now, keep in mind, they're also out of school before Memorial Day as well. So it is wild to think you're in a totally different region. And man, these kids have been out of school for a couple of weeks now. Isn't that wild?
16: I know, yeah. My kids are still in school and your kids are off. Summer has started. It's wild. But, you know, it's we're getting close. Yeah. School ends next week for, well, when this is going to air, it ends this week, you know, for the boys. And we're excited to get summer started and baseball is starting to actually wind down, which is a little bit of a bummer.

0: And I'm reminiscing those days of Coach Pitch. I got to tell you, though, being in the Atlanta area, these kids, these 12-year-olds look like they're 18.
1: Oh, my goodness.
0: And then the bats they're using, I was kind of happy to get away from the Coach Pitch and just get myself behind that fence into the dugout. It is amazing. And it's amazing how fast time goes. And really tying that into what you do, helping our listeners when it comes to planning for retirement, much like our kids' sporting seasons go so fast and much like the years go quick, boy, a lot of folks wake up and say, man, I'm retiring. I don't even know where to start. Well, you know, it really is a reminder that these things can really sneak up on us in a hurry.
1: Oh, absolutely. And just the same way we coach our kids, we got to coach our clients. Mm-hmm. We got to coach them through retirement. That's, you know, we're called the retirement caddy for a reason. We want to walk alongside them in this journey of retirement. And we just see all the time that families, they retire and then they're like, now what? Mm-hmm. What do we do? We got all this stuff that we've accumulated. How do we do it right? Mm-hmm. And that's where we come into play. And I'll tell you what, you know, we geek out on this stuff. We love running the numbers. We love all the things that we do. But to see what it can deliver to somebody in regards to confidence and clarity and just a little bit of that freedom that they can have, knowing that, all right, I actually have a plan. I'm not just haphazardly jumping into retirement willy-nilly without a strategy. And we got a plan to make sure that, you know, we're not going to outlive our income, or that we're not going to hopefully overpay in taxes, or, you know, have adverse effects from inflation, all these different things. Mm-hmm. Like, these are all pieces of the puzzle. We see them sorted out on the table, and we can put them together for families and give them a plan, give them a strategy. So they can walk into retirement with some confidence. That's what it's all about. Just like a kid walking to the mound to pitch their first game, or you know, to the batter's box, that retirement's no different. Let's give them a strategy. Let's give them a plan. And it makes a whole world of difference.
0: Well, if you would like to learn more, maybe you are inching closer and closer to your own retirement, and you're looking for that retirement caddy to walk alongside you, walk you up to the green, and get you back into the clubhouse, look no further than Matt Eilers. 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And, you know, really to kind of finish that thought, you know, thinking about, you know, some of the best golfers in the world, right? Think about Tiger Woods, right? Tiger Woods, one of the great golfers of our generation of all time. Yeah. Tiger Woods had a swing coach. So for those folks, kind of tying it into, okay, you've so used to being in this working world, you know, again, some of the greatest athletes in the world have coaches, and that's really a tie into what you do when it comes to the financial angle for helping folks retire.
1: Yeah. Tiger had coaches, he had caddies, he had people that would coach, you know, his swing, his swing coach. He had, you know, his mental game coach. He had his physical trainers, like all these different people, you know, because he wasn't monkeying around with majors and with golf tournaments, just like we shouldn't be monkeying around with retirement. Guess what? You know, if Tiger didn't win a tournament, guess what? He had more golf he could go and compete in. Mm-hmm. You only get one retirement. We want to make sure that we are stacking the deck in our favor in as many ways possible to make sure that we have a strategy, we have a plan, because there are unnecessary risks that we could take out there. There are things that could happen that could cost us money or cost how long our income could last. Like, let's just avoid those things. Mm-hmm. Proactive planning is where it starts. That's what we do for clients.
0: And let's be honest, Matt, for those folks listening, maybe they're in their 60s, early 70s, right? You can help those folks. But for our younger listeners, say someone's in their 40s or 50s, never too early to start having these conversations.
1: It's never too early. If you're saving money right now, it's time for a plan on how to do it, you know, in the most optimal way for your future. Mm-hmm. And especially if you're in your 50s and you have retirement on the horizon, maybe in your 60s, you should probably get get an opinion. Get a second opinion. Get a first opinion if you haven't had one. Because I'll tell you, the game changes when you go from having someone else write your paycheck to now you're creating your own paycheck. Everything's different. Priorities shift. We have to have a financial planning process that takes into account all the different stuff that's out there.
0: 616-421-422.

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12: Coming up Monday morning on West Michigan's Morning News, the debate over data centers continues. The pros and cons, according to a new report, we start at 5 on Wood Radio.
0: Welcome back into this week's edition of the Retirement Caddy. 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Like we are every single week, we're joined by the man, the myth, the legend, the Retirement Caddy himself, Matt Eilers. My name's Kevin McAlpin. So happy to have you with us on this Sunday night. Hope you've had a wonderful weekend. And of course, we thank you so much for joining us each and every week. Set a reminder, we're here every single Sunday night talking all things retirement. All right, so Matt, I wanted to have some fun on this segment with you. Soundbite that our listeners may have caught floating around on social media lately, but I think it's really topical to what you do for our listeners. When we think about worry, worry's got a really funny way of multiplying on you. And comedian Mike Goodwin, he knows that all too well.
13: My grandma said there are only two things in life that you worry about, whether you're healthy or whether you're sick. If you're healthy, you ain't got nothing to worry about. But if you're sick, you got two things to worry about, whether you're going to get better, whether you're going to get worse. You get better, you ain't got nothing to worry about. But if you get worse, you got two things to worry about. Whether you're going to live, whether you're going to die. If you live, you ain't got nothing to worry about. But if you die, you got two things. Whether you're going to heaven, whether you're going to hell. If you go to heaven, you ain't got nothing to worry about. But if you go to hell, you got two things. Original or extra crispy?
0: I thought it's a hilarious soundbite, but I think it's really, you know, important. It kind of ties into what you do when it comes to retirement planning. Matt, I'm sure you've heard the broad spectrum of retirement concerns and worries, but if you had to boil them down to just two things to worry about, what would be the two that you hear the most?
2: It comes down to, I would say, health versus wealth.
0: Mm-hmm.
2: Those are the two things. Like, and it's funny, he was kind of laughing about it because it was all around health. I think everyone, you know, there's the inevitability of life and our health and everything. We know we're going to age and things are going to change. Mm-hmm. And I that's kind of at the forefront of a lot of the conversations that families are having with us. And it compounds when they think about, you know, can our financial situation or our wealth support whatever might happen mm-hmm. with us from a health perspective? And, you know, you ask the question, would you rather be guaranteed a life of being healthy or guaranteed a life of being wealthy? I think a lot of people would choose health.
0: Sure.
2: And I know it's one of those things that, you know, we can't predict what's going to happen to us from a health perspective. And we can't control everything. But when it comes to our wealth, in our financial life, in our financial plan, we can make sure that we've got planning strategies so that if something happens, if we have an unexpected healthcare invasion, it doesn't, you know, completely destroy our assets. There's a lot of things that we can do there. So we kind of embrace this inevitability and just say, all right, you know, we're going to have to deal with something someday. I don't know what it's going to be exactly, but let's make sure we got a plan that can roll with some of these punches. So I say, I think those are kind of the two biggest things that got people, you know, thinking, perhaps.
0: Because you think about it, right? A lot of folks will think about death being the biggest concern, but mm-hmm. the biggest risk, it's not the Grim Reaper, it's running out of money in retirement. Like you mentioned in our previous segment, you know, you only get one retirement. You want to make sure, yep. you know, you've got a plan in place when you do walk away from the 9-to-5. The real risk is outliving our money. It's not the inevitability of life.
2: Oh, that's right. That really kind of parlays into another two worries, and that's income as opposed to longevity,
0: uh-huh.
2: which, boy, oh boy, do those hinge on each other yeah. big time, because, again, we don't know how long we're going to live, and you can read a myriad of statistics that are out there that are, a lot of them are going to say, if you've reached your mid-60s and you're married, one of you is going to make it into your early 90s at the very least mm-hmm. most of the time. Do the math on that. That's 30-some years. So that begs the question of, well, how much income can you receive sustainably adjusted for inflation
0: mm-hmm.
2: and not run out by the time you're in your 90s? Most of the families we meet with, they want to know the answer to that question.
0: Right.
2: That's what we bring to the table, is we can help you figure that out. But mm-hmm. they want to know how much of a paycheck can I take from my nest egg for the next 30 plus years, adjusted for inflation? How much is it going to go up every year? And know that I'm not going to spend through my money before I'm gone,
0: mm-hmm.
2: right? And then you want to know the bigger question on top of it is, what's the rate of return I need to get on my money to make sure that happens? And here's the beauty of it, Kevin, and everyone that's listening. Those are overwhelming questions to ponder on your own, but that's why we have a financial planning process.
0: Right.
2: We help people figure this out, right? We take them through our process, and it's all math. It's math and logic. And then guess what? We build a plan around that. This plan will help steer us towards, what do we invest in? What do we own?
0: Mm-hmm.
2: Not the other way around. We don't say, okay, you have a portfolio of 60% stocks and 40% bonds. Now make that generate income. No. We say, all right, how much income do we need? How long do we need it to last? How much does it have to go up by? Right? Let's map all this stuff out. And then let's go determine the best tools for the job and build the portfolio that matches the goal. So this is what we get passionate about when we're talking about, you know, families entering retirement is having a written retirement income plan and knowing and having all this sketched out. And I'll just tell you, it frees up them in so many different ways, from a confidence perspective, clarity, you know, they just can understand that, all right, my retirement can adapt to a lot of these what ifs.
0: Mm-hmm.
2: Let's go out and let's script it. Let's build a plan around it.
0: If you're tuned in tonight, you've got some concerns. 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And really, I think you kind of hit it on the head a few minutes ago, talking about, you know, proactive planning, right? And there's also that planning side of things, but then there's the reacting side of things, right? You might see the markets take a dive. Yep. You're concerned. What do I do? Yep. Really, planning versus reacting. I know it's what you do basically on a daily basis. So folks don't have to react to
2: that's right. Having a proper plan in place allows you to not have to have emotional reactions to normal market conditions. Mm-hmm. Let's just be honest. You know, the markets are going to go up and down throughout the course of your retirement. It's normal. Mm-hmm. Volatility is expected. It's not necessarily a bad thing. Not having a plan and riding through the rough waters of volatility without one can be really scary and could be really expensive for you. But with a plan, you can navigate whatever retirement throws at you with a much better probability of success. So that's what it's all about, is understanding what are the things or the risks that we need to mitigate. Right? What are the opportunities we need to try and capitalize on? And let's build retirement around that. You know, it hinges on some very, very common things. Income, we've been talking about that. Income's a big part of it. You've got volatility, which we were just talking about now. How much risk should we be taking in our portfolio versus how much are we actually taking? And are those things in alignment? You've got, I'm going to cuss on radio. I'm going to say the T word.
0: Oh.
2: Taxes.
0: Oh,
2: sorry. I got you. See,
0: I was look wondering alive. Where that was going.
2: Look alive. No, we got taxes to deal with.
0: Right.
2: We have to have a plan to make sure that we're not tipping the IRS. Mm-hmm. Right. Most people don't want to overpay Uncle Sam. So these are all very common things. And the landscape is consistent. Mm-hmm. Retirements are facing a lot of the same challenges. The key is a financial plan for each of them is different. Mm-hmm. There's no cookie cutter way to navigate this on your own, which is why every family that we sit down with, they get a customized, comprehensive financial plan that takes into everything that's specific to them. Their income plan is different than their neighbors. Mm-hmm. Their tax strategy is different than their neighbors. Their risk tolerance is different. Their portfolio should be different too. I think the days are gone of us just getting jammed into these cookie cutter 60-40 portfolios and saying take 4% withdrawals and 70% of the time you won't run out of money in retirement. That's just not good enough for me.
0: Right.
2: Not good enough for my clients anyway. So we know these blind spots. You know, that's why we have the blind spot review, and we talk about this all the time on the show. We know what we're facing. Mm-hmm. Let's just build plans to deal with these things.
0: Again, 616-421-4220. 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And again, if you feel like you've got some concerns, some worries, some uneasy feelings when it comes to retirement, well, that's only natural, folks. We're all human, and that's why Matt Eilers and the team at Medalist Wealth Management are standing by to get you on his calendar. One more time, 616-421-4220. All right, we'll squeeze in a quick break, but don't go anywhere. We got a lot more to get to on this week's edition of The Retirement Caddy with Matt Eilers, and that's coming up right after this.
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0: Welcome back in to this week's edition of the Retirement Caddy. Alongside the man, the myth, the legend himself, Matt Eilers. My name's Kevin McAlpin. Again, 616-421-4220. All right, so Matt Eilers, I'm putting you completely on the spot here on a Sunday night. I'm going to ask you, if you had to just take a ballpark guess at how many prison escapees are caught within the first 24 hours, percentage-wise, where would you go?
2: Golly, I feel like maybe half.
0: Okay, that's a good guess.
2: Kind of a shot in the dark. I feel like you hear about them getting caught.
0: 60% of prison escapees are caught in the first 24 hours, and 85% are caught within a week. So what in the world does it have to do with retirement radio, you ask, right? Go ahead, ask me.
2: They didn't have a good plan. They needed a better plan.
0: I think you're right. I bring it up because I did see an interesting article that said prison escapees and retirement are very similar. Now, people are scratching their heads going, what in the world is he talking about? Well, in prison, as an inmate, you're just focused on getting out. You don't really think about too much beyond just those walls, in the same way that so many of our listeners are just focused on reaching retirement. They don't really plan for much after it. So let's talk about how you can help paint that picture, really give folks a better idea of this next chapter that they're retiring into, not what they're leaving behind.
2: So it's all about planning out your prison break, like Andy Dufresne from Shawshank Redemption.
0: Yep.
2: He did it right.
0: With a little hammer,
2: That's right. He did it right. Oh my God. I think it's hilarious that we're comparing prison breaks with retirement. Yeah. Although, you know what? I've met so many individuals over the years that I'll tell you, they compare their workplace to a prison. And so they maybe think of it that way, and they're ready to get out and be done. Oh my gosh. It is. There's some alarming similarities when you think about this, about how, the focus is just on getting out of the job, being done, cashing that last paycheck, and then what? And then I think that's where the surprises and mistakes can be lurking for for people that don't have a plan, that don't have the Shawshank Redemption, Andy Dufresne, you know, plan that he mapped out for years and years and years and years. If 1 minute there, you know, they had an opportunity to run for the walls and make a jump for it, and they were lucky enough to get out. We don't want to be in that situation, so to speak. And I think this just really hammers home the importance of planning. We need to walk into retirement prepared. Mm. This is preparedness 101. Prepared for all the different risks that we're going to face, all the different challenges that we now have to carry around on our own shoulders. Mm-hmm. You know, a lot of the stuff that you have to deal with in retirement, someone else dealt with for you during your working years, and now it's on you. And you might not be an income planning specialist. You might not be up to speed on what's going on in the world of the tax code. You might have no idea when you should take your Social Security or how the heck you should stay invested, or if you're taking too little or too much risk right now. Mm-hmm. And the reason is that wasn't your job during your working years to manage all that stuff. You earned a wage differently. It's our job. It's our job to understand that stuff and to make sure that you can enter retirement prepared. Some things from this article called Things No One Tells People About Retirement. I want to hit on a couple of these things and just talk about planning around them. But it's very interesting about how much people rely on structure. And the minute that you leave the workplace, you're leaving a foundation and a structure that you've been in for 30, 40 plus years, mm-hmm. right? Mm-hmm. You have your daily routine. You get up, you have your cup of coffee, you leave the house at the same time, you go to the same job, you know, you're punching the clock, your check shows up on that every other Friday, your automatic savings contributions go into your 401k, you file your taxes the same way with little to not much to think about every year, your health insurance is covered by your employer, you know, all these things. It's just kind of like, it's all just, you're not worried about it. Mm-hmm. But now we retire and all of a sudden we could be really, really, I guess, feeling unbalanced because you have all this stuff now that is taken away from you, mm-hmm. in a sense. You know, the predictability of someone else writing your paycheck in exchange for your time, maybe your health insurance. You're not on Medicare or have a different situation and to compare Medicare to your health insurance plan, it wouldn't be a good fair statement as well. And then the tax world that you're living in. And even like your investment portfolio, really overthinking their 401ks. They're just going and grabbing these cookie cutter target date funds. You know, it might say Fidelity, and I'm not picking on Fidelity here, but they have a lot of them out there. It might say Fidelity Target Fund 2045, if that's the year you're going to retire. Mm. Everything was just kind of done for you. Right? Mm-hmm. That portfolio was managed by Fidelity to get more and more conservative as you approach the year 2045. Here you are now. Let's say it's 2045. You got to do all this other stuff. So you might feel a little out of balance where you're like, oh man, I got this work to do. But here's the thing. We don't want to just find ourselves at retirement now trying to figure this out. That's when you're going to get caught by the prison guard.
20: Right.
2: Okay. We need to plan for all of this before, you know, we hop the wall or tunneled out. Like the story of Shawshank, mm-hmm. which now I got to rewatch that movie. It's such a good one. Here's one thing here I found interesting too. Did you know, Kevin, that many people don't realize retirement is one of the top 10 most stressful life events?
20: Wow. Is that right?
2: Let's think about this for a minute. Why? It's retiring without a plan. Mm-hmm. If you're retiring without a plan, you are going to be stressed out the wazoo, of course you are.
20: Right.
2: Because you're rolling the dice on everything that's going on. Am I spending too much this year? Am I accounting for inflation? Did I take Social Security the right way? Am I invested the right way? Am I taking too much risk? Am I taking too little risk? Can I afford to lose if the market's down? What happens if I have to sell in the down market? What happens if I get sick? What happens if, you know, all these things, boom, boom, boom, boom, boom. That's stressful.
20: Right.
2: A financial plan answers those questions before you retire. Mm-hmm. Or if you are already retired and you're feeling like, oh, shoot, I haven't done all this, it's not too late. We will meet you wherever you're at So what I really implore the listeners to do is just challenge yourself a little bit and ask yourself the tough questions. Have I actually prepared enough? Have I ever got a second opinion on my financial situation from someone that lives and breathes retirement income planning? Or does the guy that I work with anybody that'll buy stocks, bonds, and mutual funds from them and serves hundreds upon hundreds upon hundreds upon hundreds of different types of clients? No. Have you graduated to the level of service and I would say focus and specific expertise around this unique phase of your financial life? Mm-hmm. Here's what I can tell you. With the right plan, after going through a planning process, retirement doesn't have to be stressful. We can eliminate stress from some of the key areas of your life that you depend on, mm-hmm. that we know you don't want to question whether or not they're going to be there. I'm going to give you two examples as we wrap up this segment here over the next couple minutes. The first is an emergency fund. What am I going to do when you know, life happens? We just had it in our household. Our home's 21 years old. AC just went out, of course, start of summer. So new AC units coming in. And what if that happens in your retirement and all of a sudden you gotta go drop thousands of dollars? Where do you get the money? Are you going to have to increase your tax bill by taking it out of your retirement accounts? Would that distribution throw you into a new tax bracket? Do you have the money at the bank? You know, that's one of the first things that we do is we help people establish how much should they hold in an emergency fund and where they put it. Mm-hmm. And we help them align with that and figure it out. And that's your kind of your kitty, if you will, that you go and get these assets out of throughout retirement, because life is going to continue to happen for the next 20 to 30 years. Here's the second thing that we have to build a plan around. It's your paycheck. How do we build a predictable, consistent paycheck that will rise with inflation and not go down when the markets do? And that's one of the biggest fears I think that people have is, well, if the market tanks, how many years did that just cut off of how long we can handle getting paid? Or did that affect our paychecks this year? We can introduce you to a financial planning process where we can completely eliminate or reduce that from happening, depending on the types of financial vehicles that you utilize. If you don't want market volatility risk associated with your income, we can strip that away. If you don't want inflationary risk associated with your income, we can strip it away. How do we do it? Well, we use tools that can't go backwards because of a market drop, or we build in automatic increases of paycheck distributions from those tools to account for inflation. Very simple. That's just planning 101. It's just figuring out what's the best tool for the job that can do this. That's where we have to go and figure that out. But those are things that from a financial planning perspective are actually pretty easy to do. Mm-hmm. So I challenge you, ask yourself the question, have I done enough due diligence to know that as soon as I break free from this prison, if that's how you think of the workplace, yeah, that you're not going to get caught. Mm-hmm. The only thing is you don't have prison guards chasing you down. You got Uncle Sam, you got Aunt Irma from the Medicare tax brackets, you got longevity, you got inflation, you got all these things. So we need to think about this differently. It's about planning. It's about preparedness.
20: Again, 616-421-4220. And for our first five callers from tonight's show, Matt and his team, they're not only going to stress test your plan, they're also happy to run that complimentary blind spot review just for you. Again, with absolutely no cost or obligation whatsoever. So what are you waiting for? Be one of those first five callers right now. Again, that number is 616-421-4220. 616-421-4220. All right, we'll squeeze in a very short break, but don't go anywhere. We got a lot more to get to with this week's edition of the Retirement Caddy, powered by Medalist Wealth Management, coming up right after this.
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20: We welcome you back into this week's edition of the Retirement Caddy alongside Matt Eilers, the caddy himself. Oh, by the way, he's also the founder, CEO, and financial advisor with Medalist Wealth Management right here in Grand Rapids. All right, so Matt, we talked about retirement income. Obviously, that is a big deal. That kind of leads me into the next topic for this week's show, and that becomes how much you're going to spend every month in retirement. Well, the new average is about $5,300 a month or $63,000 a year. So how much of that comes from Social Security and pensions? We know that's your starting point. Seems rather easy on the surface, but Matt, is it really that simple?
2: We gotta peel back a few layers here, okay? We gotta think about this a little bit differently. It's ironic too, because we're actually shooting episodes of our TV show last week, and this was a topic that came up, and we were laughing literally on air about how we don't want to think of this as a budget. Mm-hmm. We want to think of it rather as a spending plan. Mm-hmm. And that means a plan to spend your money. So think about this average, $5,300 average. The first thing I want you to ask yourself is, what would change in your life if that was your new number? And immediately you're going to have a reaction as to whether or not it's too high or too low. Mm-hmm. What I can tell you is that Social Security is not going to cover all of that. It's not possible. So if in fact you are falling in the averages, we need to create more income now inside of the portfolio. Mm-hmm. So the question becomes, well, where do we go take that from and how do we do it? How do we do it the right way? And then how do we adjust for inflation? So I don't think it's simple. I don't think it's that easy. For a practice like us, we live and breathe this stuff. So yes, is it simple for us to understand it and go about our planning process and build plans? Yes. But honestly, this is probably one of the biggest things that we help people tackle that they're absolutely overwhelmed by, because they're thinking, man, I got these IRA accounts. My wife's got an old 401k. We've got an annuity that we got over the years. We have a brokerage account with some stock in it. We've got a life insurance policy some guy sold us 25 years ago. We got the money markets at the bank, some CDs that haven't come to. Where do we go first to create this $5,300? If, let's say, Social Security covers half of that. Mm-hmm. Well, where's the rest of it? Where does it come from? How do we do it? So that's what this a spending plan is going to help us figure out. And then what we have to do is we have to understand, all right, well, when is your Social Security starting? Because a lot of the times we actually see it starting at a different date than when you retire. So how do we bridge that gap? Mm-hmm. So let's say you're going to retire at 62 and maybe you're not going to turn on your Social Security until your full retirement age. And maybe that's 66 and 10 months or something. Mm-hmm. So what do we do for that 4 years and 10 months to create the income that you would be getting from Social Security if it was on, to get to that $5,300 a month? So this is where having this spending plan or having this written retirement income plan, because we can show, all right, well, if we need 63 grand a year, those first 4 years, and we got to rip it up for inflation too, how do we do it? Where does it come from? And how do we make sure that we're maintaining the right amount of tax exposure so that you're not tipping the IRS? Okay. I said that in segment one. That's something I want you to think about. I don't think anyone wants to give them a tip right. or a gratuity,
0: no.
2: if I may.
0: Right.
2: So we want to avoid that. You know, and if 63 grand a year is the nut that we need to hit, we have to be thinking through retirement every single year about, okay, we got to generate 63 grand. Where's it all coming from? And then how are we going to step it up every year? Because more now than ever, I think, at least how it feels, inflation is just so real.
0: Mm-hmm.
2: I mean, if you're listening in right now, when's the last time you went and bought something and you were angry checking out, or when's the last time you went to the gas pumps and or traveled? Like, inflation has been crazy since 2018, going back to that is when it really started to escalate. Guess what? It's probably not going away. Now, is it going to be as rampant as it has been throughout your retirement? Probably not. But is it going to have periods of time where it goes bonkers over the next 30 years? Maybe. I don't know. Let's make sure if it does happen, it doesn't break the plan. And that's where we come in and we stress test, okay? You know, for anybody that's listening, if you have not had your financial situation stress tested for a number of variables, pick up the phone and call us at 616-421-4220. We'll help you out. We can stress test inflation. We can stress test tax situations. We can stress test market drops. A number of different things. We can stress test unexpected death of you or your partner just to see how does this affect the plan. And as planners, which is the hat that we wear, we actually like to go out and run all these scenarios to see if we can break the plan. Because then guess what? We get to a badge of honor we get to wear is like, all right, we just built something that we're having a really hard time breaking it with all these different scenarios and what ifs that we play. And then what we do is when we can deliver a plan like that to somebody, you can see the relief that's created, the sense of clarity and confidence that they now have for their retirement. We can say, all right, hey, guess what? We tested inflation at 4% and your income plan doesn't break. We simulated another market crash. We simulated the global financial crisis again, where markets dropped 50% over a 2-year period. And you actually are going to be okay if that were to happen. And here's what happens when the Social Security amount changes. And here's how you'll adjust. Like, we can do all this stuff. This is what it's all about. All the nuances to why the first answer I gave you about this question was, I don't think it's that easy. I don't think it's that simple.
0: Right.
2: It is if you're not putting thought into all this stuff that actually matters. It could be simple. Here's the simple answer. You tell me, Kevin and listener, you know, you tell me if this sounds like the plan that you want. Let's go back and let's do what my grandparents did. And this is what I'm going to call obsolete financial planning for decades and decades where, hey, take the age that you are, that's how much you need to have in bonds. So if you're retiring at 60, you need 60% in bonds. The rest is going to go in stocks. Invest it like that for the long term, buy and hold, and then just take out 4% a year, every year. And there's a 70% chance that you won't run out of money in retirement.
0: Whew.
2: How do we feel about that?
0: Yeah, that's a big 30% lurking on the other side of that aisle, isn't there?
2: No kidding. No kidding. And let's talk about the bugaboo in the room. It's the stinking bonds that have kind of broken that strategy. Bonds had a 30-year bull run where that actually worked for a long time for a lot of people. And it was a good strategy because bonds represented elements of safety for your paychecks and your income, but that's just not the case. So a lot of folks are sitting there thinking, well, here's how I know this has been done for years and years and years and years. I know that these aren't the best tool for the job anymore. So what the heck do I do? That's where we come in.
0: Yeah.
2: We can help you explore other tools. It's not that bonds are bad. They're just a tool. And right now, the job that we need them to do, they're not the best tool for the job. So we got to get to the toolbox and find other things. And that's what planning is, okay? And we go through a complete analysis to figure out, does that produce the outcome that is in the best interest of your 30-year retirement? Honesty right now, we're not in the office. It's Sunday night. But we have people standing by that will get you on our calendar and we'll touch base with you tomorrow morning.
20: 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Well, Matt, time flies when we're having fun. It has done that once again here, my friend. And before we are out of time for this weekend's show, as always, the floor is all yours for the final word.
2: Well, Kevin, thank you so much. It's always a pleasure to be in the trenches with you talking about stuff that's really, really stinking important. And thank you to the listeners for tuning in. And I'm going to go back one more time and just remind you, just like on the golf course, it's not about hitting every shot perfectly in retirement. It's about avoiding the big mistakes. Make smart decisions, stay focused on your goals, and keep moving toward the retirement that you've earned. We'll see you next week, Grand Rapids.
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13: Opening the Strait of Hormuz has been a big sticking point and fighting point. And GOP Senator John Kennedy tells Fox News,
14: it would be nice to have some help from other countries in the world that depend on the Strait of Hormuz for their oil.
13: Crude oil opened higher this evening, immediately jumping 1% after the U.S. and Iran traded back-to-back strikes since Friday. Fox's Alex Hogan has more from the White House.
30: President Trump taking it one step further following these renewed attacks he took to Truth Social, writing in
4: part, quote, there may come a point when we are no longer able to be reasonable and will be forced to militarily complete the job that we have successfully started. If that happens, the Islamic Republic of Iran will no longer exist. This week, Iran struck a commercial vessel in the Strait of Hormuz. The U.S. then carried out strikes in Iran on Friday, the first since the signing of the Memorandum of Understanding. Tehran launched a drone and missile attack targeting Bahrain and Kuwait.
5: And U.S. crude is up about 0.75% now at $69.75 a barrel. If prices move much higher, that could, of course, push gas prices higher as well. But for now, drivers getting a break at the pump.
6: We have another big drop in the price of gasoline. In the past 2 weeks, regular grade at retail is down 23 cents. The new price is $4.01. And in 5 weeks, it's down 58 cents.
5: Oil analyst Trilby Lundberg with the Lundberg Survey. AAA says its average is $3.88 a gallon. 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
24: Welcome to The Lion's Share. I'm Mark Elliott, joined by the founder of Mitch Lyons Wealth, Mitch Lyons. How about that? Mitch, besides doing radio, does podcast. You can find his stuff on YouTube as well. Mitch Lyons on YouTube or Mitch Lyons Wealth on YouTube. Either way, The Lion's Share, Mitch Lyons Wealth, you're going to find him on YouTube. Has a lot going on there. So Mitch is all over the place. His website is MitchLyonsWealth.com. And I say it all the time just because we're in Michigan. It's not Lyons like the Detroit Lions. It's L-Y-O-N-S, MitchLyonsWealth.com. And on that website, you can find out more about Mitch and the team, certainly, but you can also get the Retirement of Steel book that Mitch wrote, Discover How to Protect Your Wealth. You got the book somewhere around there. There you go. Retirement of Steel. Look at that. 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Look at that. Looks good. So the Retirement of Steel book is there, talking retirement. And so it gives you some insight into that. There's also the movie, The Retirement Deception, Exposing the Truth About Retirement Success that Mitch was a part of. All of that is right there on the website. 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Mitch, welcome. How are you? Ready to go?
27: I'm ready to roll, Mark, and glad to be here. And it's another great week. Good to be alive.
24: Yeah, that's always a good positive when we can get up and wake up the next day. So we're going to start off with Social Security. Then we got a lot to get to today. We're going to finish the show, though, talking about the habits of the quietly wealthy. So it'll be kind of fun to see really Mitch's time in the NFL, 7 years in the NFL. There were probably some flashy teammates that Mitch had that liked to show their wealth. And then there, of course, were the ones that you didn't know. I mean, you might have known by seeing him in the airport or something. That dude must play in the NFL or something. He's monstrous. But they didn't show their wealth that way. So that'll be fun final segment. We're going to start with Social Security. Mitch, crazy thing is, and I've told you this before, I'm 66. So I was born in 1959. My full retirement age is 66 and 10 months, which for me is November of this year. So that means that's my birthday. So you move that back 2 months to be 66 and 10 months in September. And I thought, you know what? I got a lot of golf tournaments to play this summer. I might just start it in May, just start it a little bit early. So I did that. And so talk with Social Security. This is what I did not know. I know if you're the year of your full retirement age, you give back a dollar for every two you get. So I thought, okay, let's say just to make the math easy, if I was going to get $3,000 a month, I would now get $2,000 because I'm giving back a dollar. And so I talked to the Social Security gal because she's checking the numbers and all of that, saying, okay, well, here's kind of what you're going to get and blah, blah, blah. She goes, so if you want to start it in May, well, because you're starting it in that year of your full retirement age, but you're not there yet, then you won't get a check for May, June, July. And then your check would start in August, but of course, we're always a month back when we pay you. So it would actually be September if I started May. She goes, now, if you want to start it in May, let's just go with January. It'll cost you $20 more a month. You won't get a check in January, February, March. And then it would start in April, but it really doesn't. So you get it in May. I didn't know. I thought it would be a dollar amount, not no check.
27: Come on, Mark. You didn't actually think our government was going to be efficient, did you?
24: They're here to help. Man, I don't know if you know that.
27: Oh, there went your extra money in the pocket for the golf tournaments, huh?
24: Well, I started a little bit early. I said, okay, fine, let's do January.
27: Oh, you pulled the trigger. All right. Oh, that's good.
24: So, I mean, one of the things is that's interesting, I think, so with Social Security is when to take it. We know widows and widowers get it at 60. Most of us, earliest we can get it is 62. There's no point in waiting after 70. It doesn't grow anymore. But Social Security has a full retirement age. For basically most everybody now, it's 67 is full retirement age. 1959, it was 10 months, 66 to 10 months. And then, of course, you go 55, it was 2 months or something. But and, of course, Social Security in 1935 started with the full retirement age of 65. But the challenge Social Security has today is back when they started it, most people did not live past 60 or 62. They didn't expect you to get there. That is a totally different situation now that's putting a lot of stress on Social Security and Medicare, isn't it?
27: Well, it sure is. Longevity has obviously increased. People are living longer, and that's causing problems for a social welfare system like Social Security that has got to pay people a lot longer than they originally anticipated, right?
24: Yeah, there's no doubt about it. I mean, your retirement planning that you walk people through, I would think the retirement of steel process that you probably go to 95 or 100 with people just to be on the safe side?
27: Yeah, generally speaking, we like to be more conservative. I'd rather they have more money at the end than not enough, right? So, and a lot of people don't think they're going to live to 100, but the statistics, you know, tell us otherwise as far as people's longevity. You got the average 65-year-old couple, they've got a 50% chance that one of them will hit 92.

0: is it kind of a play check? It could be that for some people. The idea is, though, you've got to think about when and how to start it. There's a lot of ramifications tax-wise and all kinds of stuff. If you'd like to talk with Mitch and the team at Mitch Lyons Wealth, it is 844-867-8335, 844-867-8335. That's 844-86-STEEL, by the way. Of course, you can get Mitch's book. You can just text KIT and you get Mitch's book. The Retirement of Steel. There it is. Retirement of Steel. Discover how to protect your wealth. But it's got some tax information there, Social Security information. It's got a lot of retirement information there as well. And don't forget, you can always text the word blueprint because we talk taxes all the time. We'll probably get into taxes in the next couple segments as well. But you always have the opportunity, if you would like to figure out, boy, should I move some of my IRA 401k money into the tax-free world? To do so, you have to pay taxes. But Mitch has set up a system where you can just call and kind of walk through that Roth blueprint offer. So just text the word blueprint to 844-86-STEEL, and the team will get back to you and try to figure out, because it's right for a lot of people, Mitch, but a Roth is not right for everyone, but it makes sense for a lot of people, I think.
1: Yeah, well, it does, and our software will tell you exactly that. Number one, if it makes sense for you, right? And this is really just a 10-minute call, Mark, to get the information that we need from somebody, and then we can jump punch it all in our software. We can jump on a Zoom with them and show them exactly whether, if it makes sense, and more importantly, if it does make sense from a mathematical standpoint, what's the optimal way to do it? You know, in terms of how long should over how many years should we convert it? You know, do it all in 1 year and take in one big tax bite, or does it make more sense to do it over a period of years? So it's impactful and it can make a huge difference over their lifetime.
0: Yeah. So again, that's why I think it's so important. You have this opportunity. Again, if you'd like to learn more about, hey, should I move some of my IRA 401k money from the taxable world, tax deferred world, to the tax free world? To do so, you have to pay the taxes on that money. And so if you had a $1 million, Mitch isn't going to say, you know what, I think really this year you ought to take all million and turn that into tax-free money. Probably not. There's a systematic way to go about this. Everybody's situation is unique. That's why we say the Roth is not perfect for everyone. But it is an opportunity. As Mitch said, it's a 10-minute call if you'd like to figure out that Roth world for your 401k and IRA. Should I be taking a little bit year after year after year? Maybe you're 60, so now you've got 15 years before you get there. That's a different scenario than if you're 70 and you're like, hey, I've got a 3-year window because I'm going to be 73. I got to do it. So again, text blueprint to 844-867-8335. 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We're just getting started on the Lyons Share. Stay with us. We got a lot more to get to with Mitch Lyons right here.
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4: Hey, this is Mitch Lyons. I'm excited to share a sneak peek of a movie I co-produced called The Retirement Deception. This documentary examines an array of challenges facing today's retirees.
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0: 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I'm Mark Elliott here with Mitch Lyons of Mitch Lyons Wealth. You can always go to the website, MitchLyonsWealth.com, to learn more about Mitch and the team. You can always give them a call. You have a conversation. You got some questions, right? You're trying to get clarity. Can we retire? Do we have enough? Are we going to be okay?

0: Okay, all those questions. It is 844-867-8335, 844-867-8335. No cost to you, no obligation, no pressure, no judgment either. 844-86-STEEL to talk with Mitch and the Mitch Lyons Wealth team if you have questions. I'm Mark Elliott, glad you're with us. We're going to talk about, in the next couple segments, we're going to talk about really women in retirement. Now, we know statistically, Mitch, that women are going to live 5 to 6 years longer if they're the same age. A lot of times there's an age difference when they get married, so that's different. My dad passed away early. He had some health issues from his fast pitch softball days, we believe. Yeah, he'd come home with monster. He was a catcher. He's a Hall of Famer in the state, all that. He was great. But he'd come back home and he'd have big bruises on his leg. And what happened is a blood clot went off there, clipped his lung. So he had breathing problems. So he had to quit coaching at 55 and he passed away at 72. And he was a big guy. So when he was in San Diego doing a massive, it was a crazy surgery. The doctors were going in trying to feel blood clots in his lungs and pull them out by feel. And I'm like, man, you got a great short game probably when you're playing golf. And it was like a 10-hour surgery. But they bought him a little bit more time. That was like at 67. So it got him more years. But his heart was actually twice as big on the pumping outside. So he was big guy, strong. Yeah. But anyway, when you're in that situation, so my stepmom is still alive today. That was 2008. So that's 18 years. My mom's second husband, he passed away, I think it's 12 years ago now. My mom's now 89. So that is not unusual for the surviving spouse, especially the female, to live, you know, decades longer. That's got to be a big part of your, now we know that, and you could probably talk to your wife about this. Angela would probably understand when you say, look, Angela, I'm going to go before you because you finally worn me out and I've given up. That's maybe not the right thing to say, but it's kind of fun to say that because it's fun to mess with them. But at the end of the day, you've got a plan. When you got a husband and wife, you've got a plan for the longevity of the female, I would think.
1: Absolutely. And I always tell Ange that, you know, big dogs don't live as long. And I'm a fairly big dog, right? I like to think I take care of myself, but I'm 6'4", 260 pounds. And you don't see a lot of 100-year-old 6'4", 260 guys walking around. So, and Angela's grandma just passed last year at 102, and she was healthy as a horse right up till the end. So pretty good chance that Ange is going to outlive me. And statistics show that, right? I mean, a 65-year-old woman has a 50% chance of living to 88 or beyond. I mean, that's a long time. That's a long retirement. Longer lifespan equals money's got to last longer. And every financial risk, I always say longevity risk, the risk of living too long, amplifies every other risk. Because if you're having volatility risk or interest rate risk or anything else, it just makes it worse by living longer. So it's definitely something you have to plan for. Women are much more likely to be managing money alone at some point. A lot of times, maybe they've been busy with their career or taking care of the kids, and maybe they haven't been as involved in the financial side. That can go both ways, but I see it more often than not that the wife is trusting her husband. And I always try to say, listen, let's get your wife in this room on this call. So I would jokingly say, so we can get the right answers for number one. So, but so that she has an understanding of kind of what will happen when, if her husband were to predecease, right? Predecease her. So there's a number of things. And as you live longer, the finish line keeps moving. And there's a lot of things that, you know, you have to take into consideration when you're living that long.
0: You know, when you think about the challenge of, I think, you know, because when you're putting plans together, the retirement of steel process, income, investment, taxes, healthcare, legacy planning, Social Security, Medicare, legacy planning, all of that, healthcare, long-term care, whatever is the situation you're planning for, you don't know how long they're going to be there. You don't know if one's going to be like my dad and pass away at 72 or be like my mom and be 89 and still going. That's a pretty wide area, variety of ages. Now, they both could go to 100. I think Doug Flutie's parents passed away on the same day. Crazy. That doesn't happen very often.
1: No.
0: Right?
1: Yeah, that's well-timed.
0: Yeah, exactly. So when you're planning, you don't know two big things, I think, in your planning process. Longevity. You're going to assume that the female probably will outlive the male, so you've got to make sure she's okay. You don't want her to have no money, because there's going to be some whammies we're going to talk about later about this. And then number two, I think when you think about that, you don't want her to have no money, but longevity and then healthcare. You don't know if one or both or either or neither will have health issues. Those are two huge unknowns for you to put these plans together, I would think.
1: For sure. I mean, it can, the retirement can be a marathon in that situation. You know, if you're retiring at 65 and gee, somebody lives to 100, I mean, that's 35 years. That's longer than you probably spent accumulating assets in retirement, right? So again, income's kind of the cornerstone. We've got to make sure we've got secure income, whether it's Social Security, pensions. You know, a lot of times you'll see when the first spouse dies, his or her pension might be reduced for the spouse. So there might be a gap there, or maybe it stops entirely, depending on what the options were in the pension. So we've got to make sure we help that remaining spouse bridge the gap on the income need, for starters. And there is a number of things we can do, different products we can use in order to protect against, you know, long-term care or healthcare in general, right? It's important to, a lot of folks, you know, run into issues if they're retiring before 65, trying to bridge that gap to get the Medicare. But on the other end, it's the long-term care that can be really a devastating effect on your portfolio. And there are some different strategies with life insurance or annuity type products that can help you offset some of that, which we, you know, share with folks and plug in when appropriate. So, but inflation comes in, right? Purchasing power diminishes over 35 years. That's a huge impact. And if it's, you know, perhaps a single lady that's lived on her own, you know, you got the gender gap, pay gap, that you've had to deal with. Maybe she was divorced later and was taking care of kids, so she didn't have as much time to build up Social Security benefits. So there's a lot of factors that go into that. And you need to walk through that and kind of lay it out. It's all about making a plan and then working that plan.
0: One of the interesting parts of all this, and it's something that you've offered people every week on this show, is the Roth Blueprint offer. You want to find out, should you be moving some money from the IRA, 401k, traditional side, where those dollars have not been taxed yet, to where when you pull them out, you've already paid the taxes because you moved it into a Roth. This could be really beneficial for a surviving spouse if they've got a lot of money that is tax-free after, you know, the husband's passed away. Now she's pulling money. She's not paying because taxes tend to go up. You've gone from married, filing jointly, to now single once your spouse has passed. If you would like to take advantage of that, want to find out, boy, should we take advantage of that Roth Blueprint offer? At least find out, does it make sense for us? It's all you have to do is text the word blueprint to 844-867-8335. The team will get back to you and try to help you figure out, boy, should we move some money? And you can move $100,000. You could move $5,000. Everybody's situation is unique, and that's how the team will look at it and see if it makes sense for you. But it's the Roth Blueprint offer from Mitch Lyons Wealth. Just text BLUEPRINT to 844-867-8335. You can text that, and that number is 844-86-STEEL. Because that's one of the areas, I think, when your surviving spouse can pull money tax-free, boy, that'd be a huge benefit, I would think. Make the money certainly stretch longer.
1: Well, it is. And the other thing folks are running into when one spouse dies, you're losing some income sources, typically, whether the pension or you're losing their Social Security benefit. The spouse might get the remaining spouse might get the higher benefit of his or her spouse, but you're still losing income there. But now we're in single payer tax rates going forward. You've lost one of the deductions for each of you. So oftentimes they're making less money than they were, but they're in a higher tax bracket, paying more taxes. You know, the single tax brackets are more narrow for a single person. So you're climbing into that next bracket quicker, more quickly. And that can be a real problem. So it's called the widow's penalty. It's not an actual penalty under the IRS law, but it's, you know, the result of just losing a spouse, as if that wasn't bad enough. Now all of a sudden you're making less and be paying more in tax. And that's all something that can be avoided somewhat by doing some Roth conversions along the way where it makes sense. And our Roth Blueprint software can go a long way in identifying, hey, does it make sense for you to consider that? And if so, how do we do it optimally from now till maybe the time you aren't taking RMDs, or if you're already taking RMDs, there's an opportunity to still do it and put yourself in a better position and pass assets. If you're not going to spend it on, you're going to pass it on to your kids too, save them a whole lot of money in taxes. So our Roth Blueprint offer is exactly that. You call in, we get some basic information from you. We jump on a Zoom, we walk you right through the process, and it really opens people's eyes to the opportunity there.
0: So you can text Blueprint to 844-867-8335. That's 844-86-STEEL. And you mentioned in a lot of cases, the surviving spouse is the one that did not deal with the money so much. They might have paid the bills or something, and it could be male or female, because we're seeing more and more women take charge in these areas, more and more business women out there running their own companies, which is awesome. So I think that's kind of something that's changing a little bit, I would think, is that we used to be maybe where the advisor would only talk to the guy. Now you better be talking to both of them. You want both of them on a call when you're talking, right?
1: I really do. And more often than not, it's the male still. But yeah, there are a number of situations. We have a lot of clients that the husband's completely clueless on the financial stuff. I don't know. She handles all that. That's fine. I mean, you have your certain jobs in the relationship. But man, I really want that surviving spouse, if something were to happen, to have a general understanding of what we're doing, why we're doing it, who do you call if something were to happen, so that you have a comfort level there. And, you know, to know that they're going to be okay, even if that worst case scenario happened, I think is important.
0: So again, if you'd like to take advantage of the Roth Blueprint offer, and this could be something really important for a surviving spouse, if they're pulling money from IRA monies, what have you, but the taxes have already been paid, which is how you have to get it to the Roth world. You got to pay the tax. You can't skip the tax. So if you move $5,000, you're paying tax on $5,000. You move $100,000, you're paying tax. So there's strategies involved, because if you're in the 10%, it moves you to 12%. That's not a big deal. If you're in the 22, it moves you to 24. Not a big deal. But if you go from 12 to 22, more of a factor. You go from 24 to 32, more of a factor. So there's strategies involved in this. Text Blueprint, 844-867-8335, 844-867-8335. That's 844-86-STEEL. Back with more. We're going to talk about, Mitch just brought up, the widow tax. 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We're going to get into that right here on the Lion's Share. Back in 1 minute.
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0: Glad you're with us today for the Lion's Share. I'm Mark Elliott here with Mitch Lyons of Mitch Lyons Wealth. Again, that website is MitchLyonsWealth.com. Not to the Detroit Lions, Mitch Lyons. So it's LYONS. Even though he played with the Falcons and the Steelers, why did you never play with the Lions? You were a Michigan State hero.
1: I would have
0: loved statues
1: to.
0: Of you outside the stadium, aren't there?
1: Not quite, but that would have been fun, and maybe a marketing opportunity there. You know, hi, I'm Mitch Lyons from the Detroit Lions. So
0: exactly,
1: yeah. Didn't work out that way. I played Detroit a number of times, including the 1998 Thanksgiving Day game that listeners might remember. That was the coin toss game where Jerome Bettis called heads. They said he called tails. Detroit got the ball and went down the field and beat us on a field goal. So that was kind of a famous game
0: in overtime.
1: I was part of that one.
0: There you go. So maybe you said, Jerome, speak more clearly.
1: It was
0: pretty clear. Did.
1: It was pretty clear. They got the ball.
0: But you were in Detroit.
1: Yeah, you were
0: in Detroit.
1: It was the only game on, so a lot of people remember that one. So.
0: Yeah.
1: Interestingly enough, Mark, after that game, I actually stayed home. It was in Detroit. I stayed home because we had a few days off after the game. You know, it was a Thursday game. And my 10th year high school reunion was that weekend, actually. So the next day, after losing that game, I had to go to my high school reunion and have everybody talk about how we lost the coin flip and lost the game. So that was fun.
0: That was fun. That's a fun 10-year reunion, though.
1: Yeah.
0: I would think right there.
1: I would have rather won.
0: You would have rather won. Sure. Absolutely. So, again, if you would like the Roth Blueprint offer, you want to figure out, should you be moving money into the Roth world tax-free? Pay taxes now. Move it. And there's ways to do it. And Mitch and the team at Mitch Lyons Wealth can help walk you through that. But all you have to do is text Blueprint to 844-867-8335. 8335. And if you just want to have a conversation with them, you got some questions. Boy, can we retire? Well, when? Do we have enough? Are we going to be okay? All those questions. It's 844-867-8335, 844-86-STEEL. We're talking about the challenges basically for women, because women will basically outlive men. So if you have a husband and wife, typically it's a 5 to 6 year longer, if they're the same age, 5 or 6 year longer window for the female in this marriage. Now, that doesn't always happen. We know that. But typically, the woman's going to outlive the man by 5 or 6 years. If there's an age difference already, so my dad passed away at 72. His wife is still alive at 86. My mom's second husband passed away at like 80, and she's now 89. So it's been like 12 years for him to pass. So both of them have lived a lot longer, over a decade, without their respective spouses. So that's what we're talking about, the challenges of all that. One thing that you talk about from time to time anyway is Social Security. In this scenario where we're talking about their surviving spouse, Social Security decision becomes even more important, I would think.
1: It really does. There's two types of Social Security benefits, and it's important to understand the difference. There's the spousal benefit, and then there's the survivor benefit, and they're very different. The spousal benefit allows the lower earning spouse to claim up to 50% of the higher earner's full retirement age benefit. So that's a plus for the lower earning spouse. The survivor benefit comes into play when the spouse dies, and then the widow can receive the larger, or widow or widower, larger of their own benefit, or up to 100% of the deceased spouse benefit. But here's the trap. If the husband claims early, say he takes it at 62, he permanently locks in a reduced benefit amount, and that reduces the amount his wife would be eligible to receive upon her death, or his death, excuse me. So that's an important consideration. Sometimes it makes sense, if you can do it, to push that off, if you know your wife's going to outlive you, to let her get the higher benefit. So think of a husband's delaying to full retirement age or age 70 as providing a larger government-backed inflation-adjusted income for his wife, and she can't outlive it, which is something we want to get that paycheck for life, whether it's Social Security or a pension or income annuity, whatever it is. We like to have that income stability and knowing it's filling up your account every month.
0: So I would imagine a lot of times, and depends on the health of the people you're sitting. I mean, if you know, boy, these two look like they're going to be around for a while, we better do some strategies here for that scenario of one of them not being here. But it's typically, if you can, the higher Social Security earner wait, but go ahead and start the lower one early. So you have a little extra money. You can do it that way. And because you can't do the spousal benefit until a higher earner has actually started theirs, right? You can't go, well, at 70, he'd get X amount of dollars, so I'm going to start when he's 66. Well, he hadn't started it yet, so you can't do the spousal benefit yet. So there's probably a lot of maneuvering here, because if the wife, for example, is getting $1,000 Social Security because she stayed at home, raised a family, and did all of that, but the husband's is $3,000. When you get to that point and it's started, now you get a bump because the 50% of that would be $1,500. You actually can get a little bit more.
1: Yeah. And again, it's sitting down and it's looking at the whole thing, because there's Social Security and there's, you know, maybe it makes sense to wait, but how are we going to bridge that gap? How are we going to come up with income to do that? And we look at all those different scenarios, right? If the first spouse passed away, or, you know, was it a higher earning spouse? And does that come into play? What's their health situation? What is their lifespan likelihood? For some people, if they're not in great health, get it while you can, because, you know, if your life expectancy is about 10 years, you might as well turn it on and not wait till 70, right? So there's a lot of factors that come in. And the bottom line is, it's, hey, let's get together. Let's talk through your situation. Let's consider all your sources of income, your assets, your risk tolerance, more importantly, your risk capacity. How much room is there in your plan to take on risk? Not necessarily just what you're comfortable with. That's your risk tolerance. But your risk capacity is, how much can you afford to lose in a down market and still keep your plan on track? So those are the kinds of things we can help folks with. And it's just important, because it all works together. It's not working in a silo. It's not just Social Security. It impacts other areas of your plan.
0: So I would like to give you the opportunity, too, to get the retirement kit from Mitch Lyons Wealth. That includes Mitch's book, The Retirement of Steel, which is on the website, MitchLyonsWealth.com. You can find it there as well. But if you just text KIT to the 844-867-8335 number, 844-867-8335, the kit includes Mitch's book. There's tax information. There's Social Security information in there. There's just a lot of retirement guides in as part of that retirement kit. But you also get Mitch's book. So again, text KIT 844-86-STEEL, and you will get all of that, including Mitch's book. And before the break, you threw in the little widow tax, and it's not an official tax. If you go to the IRS website, there's not a line of, here's the widow's tax. But the widow's tax basically just means, it seems to me, and then fill me in and tell us about it a little bit more, but it's when you pass away. So the husband passes away. Now we've got, the bills have not dropped in half, but we lose the lower of the two Social Securities, might lose some or all of a pension. The government says, man, congratulations on being married 50 years. The year your spouse passed, we'll let you file your taxes jointly. But next year, you got to file them as a single person. That's one of the biggest tax hits that you will ever see, isn't it, going from married to single?
1: It really is. And you're losing the deduction of the spouse. Your income's going down due to Social Security, losing some Social Security, potentially pension as well. And like we talked about, it's just you have less income coming in and you got more going out for the cost of taxes. So that's where some preemptive planning can really come in handy in terms of, we talked about the Roth conversions, using the Roth Blueprint program we have to help folks get some of that money out of those taxable accounts so that we can be more efficient, put more tax-free dollars in your pocket in retirement to help overcome some of those shortages once you lose a spouse. And the thing about conversions too that I want to just hit on real quick, people get caught up. Nobody likes to pay the tax. They don't want to pay it later. They get it. Hey, I'm going to pay more. But they hate paying it up front too. And the important thing to recognize is that $500,000 in your 401 is not your $500,000. Never was never intended to be. Uncle Sam's always been there holding hands with you on that account. He's got his name right on the statement. And you don't know what percentage he owns until you actually take it out. It's a horrible idea for retirement planning when you don't know what the tax rate's going to be later. You don't know the size of the bite Uncle Sam's going to take out. So if we can mitigate that along the way, if you retire at 65 and we've got, you know, 8 or 10 years before you're going to need to take RMDs, required minimum distributions, we could have a lot of that problem taken care of, paying it at lower rates and have that problem completely eliminated. And you've got all tax-free dollars.
0: It'd be like buying a house and you have the option of the variable interest rate, right? You can do a variable interest rate. Mm-hmm. But that's out of our control. That interest rate was front, it was right? 3%, but now it's 10. I mean, that's kind of the same scenario, isn't it?
1: It really is. It seems good early, but you're saving on taxes now. Look at that pretty account balance. It's growing and growing and growing. I know a lot of Americans out there that, you know, I'll make the listeners ask this question themselves, but you envision an environment of higher taxes in the future or lower taxes? And nobody's got a crystal ball, Mark, as we all know. But I think the vast majority of Americans feel that if anything, taxes are going to be higher in the future. If that's the case, what are we doing? Why are we delaying the tax, kicking the can down the road, and ultimately, you know, either paying higher taxes for ourselves while we're in retirement, or you're leaving these assets to kids or beneficiaries that have to take them out over a 10-year window. They're probably in their peak earning years. They're in their 50s or 60s when they're getting this. And they've got to take it all out. It's just getting added to their taxable income. And if they're on higher tax rates at the time, they're going to get hammered. A lot of wealth is going to be lost due to taxes. And it can all be avoided. A good portion of it can be avoided in advance.
0: So it is an opportunity for you just to call the team of Mitch Lyons Wealth. Have a conversation. Boy, Mitch was talking about taxes and Roth conversions and, boy, I want to make sure my wife's going to be okay, or I want to make sure my husband's okay if I pass away first. That's a big deal, making sure that your loved ones are going to be okay if something happens to you. 844-867-8335 is the number. 844-867-8335. There's no cost for this. It's 844-86-STEEL. 844-86-STEEL. How important, we touched on this a little bit in the second segment, but how important is it that when you're having a conversation with a married couple, that both of them are involved, and not that they both have to understand the financial world exactly the same, but for example, in our scenario today, we're saying the husband has passed away, the wife's on her own now, she's making all these decisions, and may not have been making all those decisions, obviously may have, but in a lot of cases have not been making all these financial decisions, don't really know where all the accounts are, all this stuff. Man, it's so important, I would think, that you have them both on when you're having a conversation with them so that if something does happen, because now the other part of that widow's tax, the worst part is your emotional trauma of losing a spouse you've been married to for 50 years. So you don't want to be making, they always say you don't want to make any major decisions within a year of that happening. But if you've got a plan in place, it's going to ease, you're still going to have the emotional stress and trauma of losing a spouse, but at least you're not worried about, hey, can I go to dinner with my friends this week? I mean, there's a plan in place.
1: Right. And talked about making plans for dinner. Well, I think, you know, people will take more time to plan their summer vacation than they will for their retirement or end of life considerations, right? Hey, I think most spouses would agree that, hey, if something happened to me, I want to make sure my spouse is okay. But yet oftentimes we've taken no steps to actually do that, to make sure that, hey, honey, if something happens to me, here's where everything is. Here's who you call. Here's why we set this up to replace your income, this, that, and the other thing. And it's so critical. They don't have to understand everything, but I'd really love them to be involved in the conversation so that they understand why we're doing what we're doing, what levers we can pull to put her in a better spot. And not that anybody wants to think about their spouse dying, but it's going to happen, right? And it needs to be addressed.
0: So again, if you would like Mitch's book, which all of this is in there, all this retirement stuff that we talk about every week on this program, it's all in the book. He's going to cover all of this for you. So it's an opportunity maybe to get some insight into retirement, maybe some things you haven't thought about. Mitch's book might clear that up. But if you want that plus tax information, Social Security information, the retirement guides, just text KIT to 844-867-8335, 844-867-8335. 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So we appreciate you being with us. We're back with our final segment of The Lion's Share right after this.
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4: 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I'm excited to share a sneak peek of a movie I co-produced called The Retirement Deception. This documentary examines an array of challenges facing today's retirees.
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0: Welcome back to the Lion's Share. I'm Mark Elliott, joined by the founder of Mitch Lyons Wealth, Mitch Lyons. 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His book is there, Retirement of Steel. The film, The Retirement Deception, Exposing the Truth About Retirement Success, is there on the website as well. Both of those are right there on the website. You can watch the movie. You can pick up the copy of the book. It's a great opportunity for you to learn more about Mitch and the team. Kind of their retirement strategies and how they help folks, MitchLyonsWealth.com. So glad you're with us. We're going to do a little mailbag segment. Mitch has things he does all across the country. And there's certainly a lot of avenues in today's world of Zoom and internet and podcasts and all those things that Mitch is doing to get the message out there that, look, retirement can be a 20, 30-year hopefully great time for you and your family, but you better have a plan and a strategy. So we've got questions from all over the state here today. Now, one thing I always say when we do this, and the first question comes from Dale in Mount Pleasant, Mitch, is that we know that he's married by the question. We don't know how old they are. We don't know their financial situation. We don't know a lot of things. So that being said, that's why I think it's important to call Mitch if you really have a question. So he can ask you follow-up questions. You can ask him follow-up questions. 844-867-8335. All right, you ready to take a crack at this, Mitch?
13: Let's do it.
0: Dale in Mount Pleasant says this, Mitch, my wife has never worked since her health has always given her issues. Can she claim benefits based on my record? And how could that affect my own benefits? And I'm guessing, Mitch, that Dale is talking Social Security.
13: Yeah, I would think so. And yeah, the reality of it is whether she's worked or not, she is eligible for the spousal benefit, which would be half of Dale's benefit. There are some other, that's one piece of the overall pie. So when she should claim that and all that, and when he should claim his, that all comes down to their overall plan. And there's a lot more things to consider there. But yeah, that's definitely... Social Security is a huge decision for the majority of Americans because it's we're talking hundreds of thousands of dollars over a lifetime, and we want to make sure that we make the optimal decision and not just the, you know, shoot from the hip and, oh, I think this is the right way, right? Let's throw it in and look at the whole picture together and then see what makes sense from when she should take it or he should take his and what happens, you know, if something were to happen to her or him and how that affects each other.
0: And if she was of the age and she qualified for half of his benefits, that has zero effect on his benefits, correct?
13: Correct. Yeah, right.
0: That's almost like the old rule of Social Security that, hey, you were married for 10 years at least, you get divorced, and you can claim on your spouse's Social Security, and no, you're not getting back at them. It's not going to affect theirs at all. That's sort of, right? That's right. A lot of things with Social Security.
13: And you can only claim on one ex-spouse. You can't just keep racking up ex-spouses.
0: Got five
13: and
0: of them.
13: Doubling your benefit. Yeah.
0: So, Dale, if you'd like to talk with Mitch, just give him a call. That's a great question because Social Security is a big, big decision. And I think, as Mitch said, people tend to look at it in a vacuum. Hey, I'm 62. I think I'm going to retire. Might as well start it. I'm 65. I'm going to start Medicare. So I might as well retire and just take my Social Security. And they don't put more thought into that. Mitch and the team are going to look at everything else around it. The big picture. How does Social Security fit in? When does it make sense? 844-867-8335 is the number to chat with Mitch. No cost, no obligation, no pressure. 844-86-STEEL. Next question comes from Carl in Rochester. Mitch, I was just reviewing my pension plan, and the option I chose when I was a new employee might not provide much for my wife if I die before her. Is there anything I can do to make this right? Or is there anything I can set up so she can still have income if I pass away first?
13: That's a great question. And pension benefits, if you're fortunate enough to have a traditional pension, there's typically multiple options you can choose, right? Whether it's your life only or joint survivorship, you know, and oftentimes plans will have 100% or 75 or 50% survivorship. And again, you know, I hate to keep saying it, but it all factors into your whole plan as to what makes sense. But there's certainly things you can do to protect your spouse, whether it's taking a survivorship benefit or if what we call is a pension max concept, where maybe you take your single life or your highest pension amount, but then you take a portion of that amount each month because you're going to get a higher payout on that one. Take a portion of that and buy a life insurance policy that protects your wife. And oftentimes we, again, it's every situation is different, but oftentimes we can create more impact for them in their overall retirement plan by doing that rather than effectively taking an insurance contract from the pension. You know, if you're taking a reduced benefit, that's what you're doing. Basically, you're paying for insurance to ensure that your wife gets that income if something were to happen to you. A lot of times it makes sense to do it yourself, and that's something we can walk people through. But again, looking at it through the lens of your overall plan and what makes sense. And I relate it to dominoes, right? You tip one domino, you're going to start tipping other dominoes. We want to make sure that it's all working together to optimize your retirement.
0: Carl, so great question. You'd like to talk with Mitch a little bit more about this, 844-867-8335, 844-86-STEEL. How does the NFL pension work? You have 7 years in the NFL. You got a pension. You can't take it right when you're, let's say you retired at, so 7 years in the NFL, I'm going to say you're right around 30.
13: Yep. I was 29 when I blew my second knee out on
0: so
13: the turf at Arrow.
0: You're not going to start a pension at that point. So it's
13: now, So for guys my age, and younger, you can first collect it at 55 if you want. So I just hit that number this year. So I could take it if I wanted, or each year you wait, you know, you can wait all the way up to your 65. Obviously the amount goes up the longer you wait to turn it on. So, and again, you'll have those different options. We'll have those different options of 100% survivor, 50% survivor, or single life. So that I'm dealing with all the same decisions that people that are calling in are having to make as well. So, I always looked at the NFL pension as a little extra gravy. It's not relative to what guys are making. You know, I mean, I'm happy to have it. It's free money. It'll, you know, buy some dinners and some golf in retirement, but it's not relative to what these guys are making nowadays. I'd love to be getting millions in pension. But that's just not the case.
0: So is your pension the same as Tom Brady's?
13: Well, he played 20 some years, so he's going to have a lot higher pension than I do. Yeah. Yeah. You get a,
0: so every, you have year more than the running backs that only played 3 or 4 years. You
13: know? Well, that's exactly right. Yeah. I mean, yeah, for, you know, Barry Sanders, as great as he was, he's not going to have that much more pension than I did. I think he played 9 years, 10 years, and I was 7. So it's not relative to what you made. It's everybody gets the same monthly amount for each year served.
0: Oh, okay. I like that. All right. Well, good. All right. We're learning a little something here. And if you have questions you want to ask Mitch, 844-867-8335. Next question comes from Cheryl and Ada. Mitch, I found a box of statements when I was cleaning out our closet, and I realized I have no idea just how much money is in our accounts. I manage a checking account because I pay the bills, but I don't know much about what else my husband has been doing with our money. Any advice? And this is probably not, I don't know. It's not like you've never heard this one before, I would guess.
13: No, we hear it a lot, right? Like one spouse handles most of the financial stuff, and it sounds like she's handling the bill paying aspect, and hubby is dealing with the investments. So I always say, and I don't say this facetiously, but I like to have both people in the meeting, as I say, because I like to have the right answers. Usually that's the wife, as I tell the husbands. But I think it's important. It's great that one handles the majority of that stuff, but I think it's important that this other spouse has a general idea of what's going on. And that's why I love when we get them both on and we show them the retirement plan and answer both their questions at the same time. They can see, you know, why it makes sense to do a Roth conversion and get them both on board on the same page where they know that, hey, this is our plan. Maybe the second spouse isn't as involved on an ongoing basis, but at least they know, number one, who to call if something were to happen to the primary spouse that's taking care of all that stuff. But also just to have that sense of, okay, we're good. We're on the same page here and we're heading in the right direction.
0: And it seems like the person that knows all about your financial situation is the one that passes away. And the one that doesn't know anything is the one that's left.
13: That is not when you want to start unearthing all those statements and trying to figure that stuff out. And I just encourage people to don't do that. All right. Quit kicking the can down the road. Let's get both spouses in and let's talk and, you know, paint the picture for both of them. And so they know, you know, what happens in the event of a death for either of them.
0: So Cheryl, you're not alone with that situation that you're in. 844-867-8335. Have a conversation with Mitch and the team at Mitch Lyons Wealth. There's no cost to this. It's a great opportunity. 844-86-STEEL. Final question comes from Sharon in Holland, Mitch. Mitch, we've been discussing our retirement plans, and I'm wondering, when is the optimal time to start planning for long-term care? Is this something I should have started thinking about earlier? Long-term care is way different than it was 10, 20 years ago, isn't it?
13: So much so. And the earlier, the better, Cheryl. I mean, there's things you can do ahead of time and nowadays, rather than just buying traditional, you know, long-term care insurance, there's a lot of hybrid strategies out there where you can do, you know, tie it to an investment where it'll double or triple your benefit should something happen where you need require, whether it's home care or in facility care. A lot of life insurance contracts nowadays have riders on them that you can access that death benefit ahead of time for long-term care. So it's kind of like planting a tree, right? The best time to plant one was 20 years ago. The next best time is today. So if you haven't had that conversation or looked at solutions, you know, now's a great time to do that because it doesn't get any easier the older you get. And, you know, when the health concerns start creeping in, we'd rather have a plan in place to make sure you're protected should something like that happen because that can, again, upend a retirement plan in a hurry.
0: So, Sharon, the number 844-867-8335. And really for anybody out there listening, you have questions when it comes to retirement. There's a lot of moving parts. Some people are more concerned about income. Some are about their investments. Some have questions about taxes. What about health care? What about legacy planning? What about Social Security and Medicare decisions? There's a lot on your plate. Mitch and the team at Mitch Lyons Wealth are here to help you figure it out. All you have to do is pick up the phone, give them a call. There's no cost. 844-867-8335. That's 844-86-STEEL. And if you'd like Mitch's book, you can just text the word STEEL to that number, 844-867-8335. And Mitch and the team will get that right out to you. But it's really, as Mitch has said, it's about starting. That's the key, Mitch, isn't it? Let's get started. Let's get in the game.
13: Get that ball rolling and we can help you, but you got to take that first step, right? And it's kind of like, I always say people sometimes leave more instructions for their babysitter than they do for their spouse. 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Let's not care more for the babysitter than we do our spouse that we're leaving behind should something happen to us. And let's get a plan and let's work that plan.
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13: 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I'll talk next week.
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18: The U.S. and Iran trade strikes. I'm Kathleen Maloney, Fox News. Fox's Trey Yingst with the latest.
19: This was the second exchange of fire this weekend between the United States and Iran. Vice President J.D. Vance posted to X over the weekend saying, Iran signed a ceasefire agreement. We have honored it. If they have disagreements about how the MOU is being applied, they can pick up the phone. But violence will be met with violence. The new military action comes as the situation between Israel and Hezbollah plays out on a separate but parallel track. The Israelis launched new airstrikes against Hezbollah this weekend as Hezbollah continued attacks against Israeli forces in southern Lebanon. Late last week, there was a diplomatic breakthrough in Washington as the Israelis and Lebanese signed a framework agreement aimed at normalizing ties between the two countries and disarming Hezbollah.
18: Axios now reporting that the U.S. and Iran have agreed to halt strikes and meet Tuesday in Qatar. Rescue teams from several countries join a desperate effort to rescue earthquake survivors in Venezuela.
20: Time is of the essence to find any survivors underneath the rubble. A 17-floor condo has fully collapsed. We spoke to a woman whose cousin lived on the second floor of this building, and she is holding out hope that her cousin is still alive.
21: My cousin, Chantal Daniela, was with Antonio. And he called a friend and he said that they were alive and well and in a reduced space, and that gives us some hope. We know that she might be there because the second floor is like underground.
20: American rescue teams are here from Florida, California, and Virginia. The U.S. Embassy tells Fox the Trump administration will be here for Venezuela as long as it takes.
18: Fox's Matt Foy. A long and dangerous heat wave will blast a large stretch of the central and eastern U.S. It could be temperatures as high as 100 degrees. 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
18: Louisiana Congresswoman Julia Letlow won the Republican nomination for Senate. President Trump endorsed her over incumbent Senator Bill Cassidy.
17: On Saturday, Letlow clinched the Republican nomination comfortably with about 57% of the vote. State Treasurer John Fleming finished at 43%. Letlow's win marked a victory for President Trump as well, who had endorsed the Republican representative. She will likely succeed Senator Bill Cassidy, whom the president successfully ousted. Cassidy has broken with the president on several issues, including last week when the two had a blow-up over the war in Iran. The two-term incumbent accuses the president of sometimes treating Congress as an appendage, but he does believe there are other lawmakers who will hold the president accountable.
18: Fox's Madeline Rivera in Washington. Lawmakers are looking at the effects of artificial intelligence on students learning. Fox's Chad Pergram on Capitol Hill reports.
22: The percentage of high school seniors performing at grade level in math and reading is down 4 points from 2009. Lawmakers are skeptical about AI boosting performance. There are also privacy concerns. AI could harvest what students learn. An over-reliance on AI by teachers to grade papers is troubling. Some lawmakers doubt that AI can do everything. Students may question the value of an education if they can't find a job because of AI. Bipartisan lawmakers are now working on a framework to regulate AI. House Speaker Mike Johnson wants to pass that before the end of the year. On Capitol Hill, Chad Pergram, Fox News.
18: Lawmakers are pushing to require labels on AI-generated content. Delaware Senator Chris Coons suffering minor injuries in a multi-vehicle crash in his home state today. He said the collision was triggered by a driver experiencing a medical emergency. Coons is expected to make a full recovery. I'm Kathleen Maloney. This is Fox News.
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27: Coming up Monday morning on West Michigan's Morning News, the debate over data centers continues. 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
5: Good morning. It's 5 o'clock. I'm Dave Wheaton. This is Wood Radio News. Toasty hot. Storm Team 8's got your forecast coming up. This week will all be about the heat and the humidity. There is an excessive heat warning in effect for us through Thursday with temperatures in the low to mid-90s and the feels like at 105 by mid to late week. Health experts say make sure you are drinking plenty of water. If you're planning on exercising outdoors, make sure it's a light day. Don't push yourself. Check on the elderly and as well. Well, as making sure your pets have plenty of water and keep them inside, if at all possible. Israel's military is ramping up its strikes against Iran-backed Hezbollah, this time by destroying an underground terrorist center. Fox's Ashley Strohmeyer has the details.
6: 50-foot tunnel in a village where guns were stored. The U.S. was told about the attack before it happened. Strike comes just 2 days after Lebanon and Israel agreed to a U.S. brokered deal to stop fighting along the border. Hezbollah says Israel's attacks are a flagrant violation of the ceasefire, adding it will continue its armed resistance.
5: This comes as Israeli officials say that they only withdraw if Lebanese army deploys against Hezbollah. Wood Radio News Time is now 5:01. 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
7: Good morning. We are running crash-free for your Monday with no slowdowns in construction. That's a look at your traffic from the Big B Coffee Traffic Center.
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10: First heat wave of the season begins today. We do have an extreme heat warning. And in fact, 2 o'clock this afternoon, all the way through this upcoming Thursday. Today, as that heat builds in, look for a high temperature up around 92. And initially, we could have a shower or thunderstorm this morning, mainly north of Grand Rapids. Otherwise, partly cloudy skies amidst that heat. Feel like readings will top out right around 100. Tonight, mostly clear, warm, low temperature right around 75. And back to the heat for Tuesday with highs well into the 90s. I'm Storm Team 8 meteorologist Matt Kirk. We're tracking west Michigan's west. weather.
5: 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A baby was found dead in a porta potty at the Electric Forest concert this past weekend. The full-term baby was found by a worker who was cleaning. The baby was found with the umbilical cord and placenta still attached. It is not known if the baby drowned or was a stillborn. Now, the coroner will have to make that determination. Michigan State Police said that they are investigating and have not released any additional information. There is no word on who the mother is or where she might be. The concert brings in thousands of people from across the country for one weekend. An explosion early this morning has destroyed Twister's ice cream. The Grand Rapids Fire Department was called out on reports of an explosion at the intersection of Fulton and Lane at Twister's ice cream shop. Now, when crews arrived, they found debris and glass scattered all over the area. There was no one inside of the business at the time, and the explosion, and reports that there are no injuries at right now, and fire investigators are trying to determine what caused that. It's another day of decisions by the U.S. Supreme Court as the term nears its end. Fox's Jared Halpern, he has more from Washington.
11: Justices have at least two more days remaining in the term as they finalize eight cases still outstanding. Among the high-profile opinions, a ruling on President Trump's executive order to eliminate birthright citizenship. The High Court is also still considering a pair of cases from Idaho and West Virginia over transgender students participating in female athletics. And ahead of the midterm elections, a case over campaign finance is unresolved, as well as a Mississippi case about counting late-arriving mail-in ballots.
5: The Revolutionary Black Panther Party held a rally over this past weekend to demand that Kent County prosecutor reopen the investigation into Daquan Johnson, who was shot and killed by police. Johnson was suspected of having a gun, and when police approached him, he took off on his bicycle. He was later tackled, and during that scuffle, he was shot and killed by police after an officer stated that Johnson pointed a gun at him. A gun was recovered from the scene. Now, the group says that they are now headed to Lansing to ask Attorney General Dana Nessel to recuse prosecutor Chris Becker from that case and reopen that investigation. They are also asking for all officers on the scene to be arrested and that the K-9 department within the Grand Rapids Police Department be suspended. New Grand Rapids Police Chief Joe Tring will take the oath of office during a 5:30 ceremony today. It will be at City Hall Chambers, and City Manager Mark Washington selected Trigg over three other finalists last week, citing his 25 years of experience with the city and intangibles. Tensions between some citizens within Grand Rapids and the police have been a little bit terse, shall we say, lately.
12: We have a community that goes through a lot of different challenges, and I always want our officers to be compassionate, regardless of who they're dealing with.
5: Today's swearing-in will be live-streamed on Facebook and YouTube. The Sheboygan Lock is now reopened. The Michigan Department of Natural Resources made that announcement on Friday, stating that the lock had been closed for the past couple of months due to the high water and heavy snowmelt and flooding rains that we had earlier in the spring. The dam closed in early April due to flooding conditions and structural integrity of the dam at the time. Well, it's a holiday week, so that means that your price at the pump will go up. It's one of the few guarantees in life in the state of Michigan. Death, taxes, your price at the pump going up during a holiday week. Folks with AAA of Michigan say that, well, we're right now at about $4.10 a gallon. That's about 9 cents more than what it was last week. But the good news is 42 cents than what we were paying this time last month. The most expensive anywhere, Ann Arbor, $4.16 a gallon. Cheapest is Marquette, $3.72. And depending on where you are in West Michigan, you can find it for right around $4 a gallon. So when you do the math, it's $62 to top off your 15-gallon tank. 74 on the Lakeshore, 72 at your official weather station. Wood Radio News Time is 5:06. 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I'm Dave Wheaton on West Michigan's News Weather and Traffic Station. 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
5: This is West Michigan's Morning News. I'm Steve Kelly and I see Lauren Smith. That's Adam Hirocho. You've already been introduced to Dave in the newsroom. It's Wednesday, Monday, June 29th. I got lost in my bifocals. I panicked.
7: Oh, no. Bifocals.
5: Yeah, I'm okay. It's been a while since I felt the raw stress of this job.
7: You look so well rested. Your skin is glowing.
5: Thank you. It's aloe. There's a lot of it. Sand mixed with sand. If you run into Colin Hay today, lead singer of Met at Work. He's 72 years old today, 73 now. Colin is listed as a Scottish-Australian musician with this group that gave us 5-6 hits that we can't stop playing.
7: We got to get those tickets. What is it? August 5th, there at the Frederick Meyer Gardens.
5: I'm in. There's any show I would like to see this year. That's the one.
7: I bet it would get you toe-tapping on that lawn.
5: I'm not going to dance. Sandy May, but it's as close as I get to exuberance, and I hope you all enjoy. We have come back to work, or you have decided to take the hottest week of the year off so far. We'll get to traffic and weather together, explain what an extreme heat warning really is. 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
13: It's June 29th, and this is your Fox Daily Snapshot. Today is National Camera Day. Celebrating photography, George Eastman invented flexible and unbreakable film that could be rolled, leading to the birth of the first Kodak that was offered for sale in 1888. Advances in technology turning your phone into a digital camera, say cheese. On this day, in 1995, the space shuttle Atlantis docks with the Russian space station Mir to form the largest man-made satellite ever to orbit the Earth. The United States Supreme Court strikes down the death penalty in 1972 in a 5-4 vote ruling as it is currently employed on the state and federal level is unconstitutional. In sports, Brazil defeats host nation Sweden 5-2 to win its first World Cup in 1958. The star of the tournament, a 17-year-old undersized midfielder named Pele. He scored twice in the championship game. I'm CJ Papa. That's your Fox Daily Snapshot.
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7: Good morning. We are running crash-free for your Monday with no slowdowns in construction. That's a look at your traffic from the Big B Coffee Traffic Center.
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5: Oh, boy. Hot one ahead. 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
10: Well, good morning, Steve. This very well could turn out to be the hottest week of the year. We have an extreme heat warning that takes effect at 2 o'clock this afternoon all the way through this upcoming Thursday. So a bona fide heat wave out there. Today, just an isolated chance of a morning shower or thunderstorm, mainly north of Grand Rapids. Otherwise, partly cloudy sky conditions building in, hot and humid with a high up around 92 and feel like readings topping out right around 100. Staying warm tonight with a low right around 75 under a mostly clear sky, and back to the heat on Tuesday with a high temperature 94 and a feel like readings likely up around 105. I'm Storm Teammate Meteorologist Matt Kirkwood, tracking West Michigan's weather for News Radio 1300 and 106.9 FM.
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5: 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We head back to the newsroom. Dave Wheaton, what's coming up?
3: Good morning. Well, the heat will be a little bit much over the next several days. Excessive heat warning in effect. Number of dead continues to climb in Venezuela after earthquakes from last week, and a baby found dead at the Electric Forest Concerts event over this past weekend. Those stories and more at the bottom of the hour.
5: I do not remember the last excessive heat warning. Extreme heat warning getting underway at 2 today. And today, one of the cooler days of the week at just 92.
4: Oh, wow.
3: Wow, me without a jacket.
5: Where's that members only coat that you used to rock?
3: 1987, right?
5: The thing about this is it'll get...

0: It's a cat. These are the sort of things that you'll need to look out for this week, and we're just going to all together find a way to stay hydrated. I think that's important, too.
1: Libraries have free programs and tons of air conditioning.
0: We'll talk about that.
2: There you go.
0: As we head in toward the week. Just to save some intercom time, are you cool to do three on today's top five?
2: I'm sorry, number three?
0: Yeah.
2: Oh,
0: not three total.
2: Oh, good, because I was struggling to find one. So,
0: no,
2: yes.
0: You're good.
2: Okay.
0: Okay, so we got Schmitty, we got Adam, yep. And then I'll do two.
2: Okay.
0: So we're clear for the top five at 5:36.
2: Okay.
0: By the way,
2: yes.
0: I will just preview this for the top five.
1: Uh-oh.
0: Having been gone for 10 days or whatever, the more things change, the more they stay the same.
2: Ooh.
1: Can I also preview?
0: Yeah.
1: I may be number five. Get ready for number two.
0: Oh, no.
1: I love vacation week Mondays. Don't you?
0: Feels
1: a little unhinged. We all know that a nice fourth is coming up.
0: I do feel unhinged. wait a minute. Adam has let us know the last excessive heat warning was July of 2019. And that's a long time ago.
1: Wow. Actually, that is surprising. I thought we would have had one in a couple of years.
0: Well, there you have it.
1: Oh, we're all going to be so skinny.
0: We will get to sports in just one minute.
2: From your lips.
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3: This is Max Licato. James 1:17 says, every good and every perfect gift is from above and comes down from the Father of lights, with whom there is no variation or shadow of turning. 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In Jesus' name, amen. Here's my challenge for you. 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
4: 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The Tigers bullpen got smacked around again, finishing their 10-game homestand with a 7-5 loss with the Astros in 10 innings. Astros rallied back from a 3-run deficit with 2 runs in the 7th, 1 in the 8th, and then 4 runs off of Kenley Jansen at the top of the 10th. The Tigers tried to claw their way back, but simply fell short. They had a 2-run shot from Torkelson, but it didn't make it any difference. The Tigers are on the road. Tonight, they play the Yankees. 7:05 is first pitch. The Whitecaps allowed 13 walks yesterday in their contest with the Dayton Dragons, losing 10-4 at end of splitting the series with the guys from the state that require at least 2 people to spell their state's name. The Caps head home. 6-game homestand kicks off tomorrow. The World Cup eliminating round got underway yesterday, and now there are 31 teams. Canada and South Africa met, and it looked like they were going to use some extra time, but in the 92nd minute, it was all Canada.
5: Play by Ocon. On the strike to Miyazaki!
4: Now that call coming from Fox TV, the country known for hockey and curling, now known for soccer as well, beating South Africa 1-0. Brazil and Japan play today, Germany and Paraguay and the Netherlands and Morocco. The United States plays Bosnia on Wednesday. Travelers Championship in Connecticut ended due to darkness, and they're tied. Scotty Scheffler and Victor Hovland, both at 21 under par. They will resume their game today at First Light. Shane Van Gisbergen claimed the first race of the NASCAR Cup Series in a season challenge with a victory at Sonoma Raceway.
6: Charges in, can't make the pass. We're racing in wine country, and Shane Van Gisbergen is the top to the town. He wins again at Sonoma.
4: The call, courtesy of TNT Sports. He has won 7 of the last 9 series, and he's tied with Tony Stewart with 8 and 1 win behind all-time leader Jeff Gordon. Grand Rapids Griffins goaltender Sebastian Cosa has been traded by the Wings to Utah. Cosa was dealt Friday night for the 23rd pick of the NHL draft first round. The Wings picking up forward

0: J.P. Holbert with that draft pick. And that's a look at sports.
1: 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Wood Radio News Time, 5:23. It's traffic and weather.
2: Good morning. We are running crash-free for your Monday with no slowdowns in construction. That's a look at your traffic.
1: And now the forecast as we head into the hottest week of the year thus far. Here's Matt Kirkwood.
3: First heat wave of the season begins today, Steve. Extreme heat warning arrives at 2 o'clock this afternoon. It takes us all the way through this upcoming Thursday. It looks like heat index temperatures during the stretch likely around 100 to 105 degrees at least. Today, that heat and humidity builds in with an isolated chance of a morning shower or thunderstorm. Expect a high near 92 with feel-like readings up around 100. Tonight, mostly clear and warm. Low temperature right around 75. And again, rest of the week looks hot. I'm Storm Team 8 meteorologist Matt Kirkwood tracking West Michigan's weather. For News Radio with 1300 and 106.9 FM.
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4: This is a Bloomberg Money Minute. The owner of Facebook and Instagram has been building a prediction markets app called Arena that could potentially compete with the likes of Kalshi and Polymarket. But now it appears Meta Platforms may be angling for Arena to become their partner rather than their rival. New York Times was first to report that Meta CEO Mark Zuckerberg is urging the company to explore working with Polymarket and Kalshi. The Arena app, for now, is expected to let people wager on sports and current events, but not for money, rather for video game-style points. Busy week ahead when it comes to economic reports as we move from the front half to the back half of 2026, including measures of housing prices, consumer confidence, manufacturing, construction spending, and auto sales. The biggest report comes Thursday when the Labor Department releases the June employment report, forecast to show a healthy 200,000 more jobs added than taken away, with unemployment holding at 4.3%. Andrew O'Day, Bloomberg Radio.
1: 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Here's what we know. It's warm. We're not inside that excessive heat warning yet. That comes starting at 2 o'clock this afternoon and runs through Thursday. 92 today, 94 tomorrow. We will discuss during bottom of the hour news what happens next. If I were you, I'd go back to bed. But if you're up, lots to get to, including today's top five. First bottom of the hour news in 3 minutes next on Wood Radio. Good morning.
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0: Good morning. It's 5:30. We've got 74 at Big Red in Holland, 74 in Grand Rapids. I'm Dave Wheaton. This is Wood Radio News. Well, it's going to be hot and it's going to be humid and it's not going to be pleasant. It's all over the Lower Peninsula today and all the way through the week, with high temperatures predicted to reach 100 degrees, overnight lows in the low to mid 70s. The heat index nearly 100 degrees today alone here in West Michigan, with it being more than 105 by Thursday. Detroit, get this, might set a record if the city reaches its projected high of 99 degrees tomorrow, as the record for June 30th, 96 degrees, was set back in 1931. Storm Team 8 is going to have your complete forecast coming.
12: National rescue teams are racing against the clock to pull survivors from the rubble in Venezuela, days after dual earthquakes struck the country. The death toll has now surpassed more than 1,400 and is expected to keep rising. Nearly 70,000 others are still reported missing, and thousands of buildings are destroyed. Venezuelans are criticizing the government's response as inadequate, as civilian-led rescue efforts overshadow rescue operations. An American rescue team pulled an infant and her mother from the rubble.
0: Over 1,400 people are dead right now, and that number is expected to continue to grow. 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It's time for traffic and weather together.
2: Good morning. We are running crash-free for your Monday with no slowdowns in construction. That's a look at your traffic from the Big B Coffee Traffic Center.
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3: Heat and humidity build in today. It's going to last a good solid week. Look for an isolated shower thunderstorm north of Grand Rapids today. Otherwise, hot and humid with a high up around 92. Few light readings, though, topping out right around 100. I'm Storm Team 8 meteorologist Matt Kirkwood tracking West Michigan's weather.
0: 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A full-term baby was found dead in a porta potty at the Electric Forest concert this past weekend. Michigan State Police confirming that they have opened an investigation about the death of a baby. Now, according to a press release, an employee discovered the baby inside of a porta potty at the campground with the placenta and umbilical cord still attached. It is not known if the little one was stillborn or drowned. The county coroner will have to make that determination. A business on the southwest side of Grand Rapids has been destroyed after it exploded. Battalion chief of the Grand Rapids Fire Department said that they were called out at just after 1 this morning on a report of a building explosion at the intersection of Fulton and Lane. A building that was destroyed, Twister's Ice Cream. When crews arrived, they said that they found debris and glass blown all over the area. The fire investigators are now on the scene trying to determine exactly what caused that explosion. The business was closed and there was nobody inside. No reports of any injuries. The heat's on in Europe. Fox's Kathleen Maloney has the story.
15: Temperatures hit 104 degrees in parts of Europe yesterday, with France reporting 1,000 deaths during the record-breaking heat wave, most of them older people. Extreme temperatures also sparked wildfires in Germany.

0: And police in Berlin used water cannons to cool down crowds. Temperature records were broken across several countries as the heat wave moved east. Scientists say this heat wave is the worst ever recorded in Europe. It has disrupted power generation, damaged infrastructure, and overwhelmed healthcare systems.
1: One person has been taken into custody accused of starting a fire just south of downtown Grand Rapids yesterday. That fire was called in at about 5:40 in the afternoon on Caulfield, just south of MLK. The axemen say that nobody was hurt, and the fire was discovered shortly after it started, which allowed them to gain control of it rather quickly. No details as to who the person is or why they allegedly set that fire in the first place. Well, over $13 million in federal funding is coming to West Michigan hospitals and clinic systems for research and healthcare infrastructure. Over $4 million is going to the Cherry Street Services for general healthcare. The Hackley Community Care Center and Catherine Health Center will receive over $2 million. Van Andel's biomedical research team is receiving funds for tumor therapy research. U.S. Representative Hillary Scolton says that the investments will strengthen our community health centers and advance research into cancer, mental, and behavioral health. Wood Radio News Time is now 5:35. Our next news comes at 5:45. Breaking news when it happens. I'm Dave Wheaton on West Michigan's News, Weather, and Traffic Station. 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
1: And this is West Michigan's Morning News. Steve Kelly and Lauren Smith. I see Anima Rocho and Dave Wheaton. Now a permanent fixture in the top five. There'll be a meeting about that. I just thought you should know.
5: Thank you. No additional compensation, of course.
1: Of course not. Hey, June 29th, still 2026. Schmitty, where do we start today's top five?
5: Oh, I'm sorry to get this gross on a Monday, but it needed to be said. Singer Noah Kahan has a new number one rule, and it has to do with number twos at his shows.
1: Oh, dear. Oh, no.
5: This singer was forced to take to X after a viral video appeared to show feces left on seats following his opening night concert in Philly on Friday.
1: What?
6: You mean
5: like somebody... Yes. It doesn't look like it came from just one person.
1: Oh.
6: Whoa.
5: Taking to X, he wrote, "If you have to poo at a show, please, dear Lord, just go to the bathroom. I have had situations with my pants as much as the next 29-year-old, but you guys got to understand there's a venue worker out there with a 1,000-yard stare after dealing with something like that."
1: Well, that's not...
5: It's shocking.
1: Who is this musician?
5: Noah Kahan, he's kind of like an alt folksy kind of guy. I'll fire up a song for our next top five. You'd really enjoy him.
1: Alt folksy.
5: Yes.
6: Okay.
5: It's the best way to describe it.
6: As the old man on the show, trying to be critical of the type of person that would go to the artist, so I guess I should be.
5: I should apologize. I am surprised that it would be a show like this where you would see such a thing.
6: Number four on the list, as I mentioned, the more things change, the more they stay the same. A mysterious emu on the loose for more than 2 weeks in New Jersey, finally captured. 2 weeks! And has been put into the zoo. The Hopatacong Animal Shelter announced on social media the emu was captured Thursday in Byram Township, just so you know, in New Jersey. Animal Control Officer Gina Mateo had been spotted on the dead-end road multiple times in recent days. One local couple was giving it food and water. That's how the emu was able to survive.
7: That was the guy from Liberty Insurance. That's why.
6: Good
7: hey, come on.
6: Good to know if you see the thing, it's in the zoo.
7: All right, fair enough. So police in Virginia had an unusual call after a raccoon broke into a liquor store. Mm-mm. And it sampled a little bit of the merchandise, went on a bit of a drunken rampage before passing out in the men's room. Employees found the furry party animal asleep on the floor until animal control arrived, escorted it home, and explained to it that you need to make better life choices and drink responsibly.
6: I don't want to get on my soapbox like I do often about this thing, but on the men's room floor.
7: Yeah.
5: Nobody. I had a similar situation when I worked Thursday nights at Jimmy John's.
6: And there it is.
5: Yeah, more than once.
7: Oh.
6: Look,
7: I've been a bar back before. It's not a pleasant.
5: No, it's not.
7: No.
6: Just call me if you see the warning sign.
8: Well, at number two, Team Uruguay has been eliminated from the World Cup, and so has their flight home. The Uruguayan Federation canceled their private charter flight back to their home country because they didn't make it to the next round. They all just have to figure out commercial flights to get back.
7: What? Wow.
5: This is why men should not run the world.
6: It's better than the Iranian team. It'll go home without their heads.
5: Oh,
6: right?
5: My.
6: Oh, my gosh. Can't imagine.
7: Yeah.
5: Dude, that's Steve Kelly to whoever is tapping our lines right now. That's not any of the rest of us.
6: I'm sorry. Human rights? Is this new? finally, at number one on the list, drone camera captured footage when two paddleboarders found themselves stalked by a great white shark off the California coast.
7: Ooh.
6: Kayla Ross said she and her paddleboarding partner went out to intentionally try to find the shark that was spotted off the Santa Barbara coast. That's when a uncle got involved.
9: We paddled pretty far out because we went to the drone, and then he said that he saw something and that we had to head back to shore right now, but I didn't see it because I was just looking forward paddling. So I didn't know what he saw, how big it was, so we just went straight back, but that was a little nerve-wracking.
7: Well, you
5: a
7: think?
5: Little, a
7: you
5: little.
7: Went looking for it, though.
5: Ooh.
7: Gosh.
6: Yeah. I'm not sure. It doesn't say on the story how old she is, or her partner, but when you see the video,
7: I can guess.
6: Yeah. The prefrontal cortex, not completely.
7: Yeah.
5: Fully developed there.
7: I just wanted to go pet it.
6: If you are in West Michigan for the first time and are headed out on the Big Lake, this is a problem you will not have today.
7: That's right.
6: But it'll be hot. There could be what we used to call undertow. Remember that?
7: Oh, yeah.
6: Today's top five, Wood Radio News Time 542. Back to traffic and weather.
5: Good morning. We are running crash-free for your Monday with no slowdowns in construction. That's a look at your traffic from the Big B Coffee Traffic Center.
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12: First heat wave of the season begins today, Steve. Extreme heat warning arrives at 2 o'clock this afternoon. It takes us all the way through this upcoming Thursday. It looks like heat index temperatures during the stretch likely around 100 to 105 degrees at least. Today, that heat and humidity builds in with an isolated chance of a morning shower or thunderstorm. Expect a high near 92 with feel-like readings up around 100. Tonight, mostly clear and warm. Low temperature right around 75. And again, rest of the week looks hot. I'm Storm Team 8 meteorologist Matt Kirkwood, tracking West Michigan's weather for News Radio with 1300 and 106.9 FM.
6: Well, that's Mac because it's going to be hot. At the Lakeshore, 74 in Grand Rapids, 72. Quick reminder that today before we're out, we'll have tickets to give away to the Guess Who at Acrisure Amphitheater. And that's Wednesday this week, July 1st already. A pair of tickets to give away. Ticketmaster.com is where you get them, but you could win them before 9 o'clock. 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One more cup of Herman's Boy, and I'll be okay. 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
7: This afternoon, an explosion has destroyed a business on the southwest side of Grand Rapids, and the U.S. and Iran trading shots over the weekend, but they say now we've stopped again. 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
6: Great conversation on Friday. 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
18: As we age, our brain starts to slow down sometime in your 40s to 50s.
5: Oh, good.
18: And, you know, we start to, exactly, we start to lose name, we forget to do tasks. For me, it's just like, oh, what's that name of that cholesterol drug? It begins with a Z. Oh, Zevia. So we all have those moments. Now, that's very different from Alzheimer's disease, as we talked about on the show before. Alzheimer's disease, you forget what your keys are. not where you might forget where you put them, but when you have that sort of disease, you forget what they are for. So we're talking about just the normal memory loss as we age. And most times we focused on the function of the neurons. But this is a study that was presented in the proceedings of the National Academy of Sciences. Now, I'm going to get really scientific here. There's something called the blood-brain barrier, which is the lining of the blood vessels in your brain that prevent the bad things from getting to your brain and hurting.

0: but allow nutrients and oxygen to get through. So there's this barrier that God created that protects your brain. Well, they found that in some people that this blood-brain barrier begins to break down, and a protein called KLF4 stops being produced, and therefore the brain gets exposed to more just natural body toxins and substances that it's not used to, which may affect the neurons. So if you break this blood-brain barrier down, your neurons don't function as well, and that's what leads to normal memory loss, not the bad kind, not like the Alzheimer's, not forgetting what your keys are for, just forgetting where you put your keys. So it's a natural part of aging, happens quicker in some people than others, but this presents a whole new issue for us to look at, like how can we boost this hormone, protect your brain from all the toxins that it might be exposed to.
1: Wow. Now, could this potentially, I know this is a new study, but move kind of that natural loss of memory years later if we figure out a way to do this?
0: Right. If we can find a way to reactivate this protein, what we're hoping is that will prevent the toxins from affecting the function of the neurons, the cells in your brain. So I think it's a whole new thing, because we focus so much on the function of the neurons, the tau proteins and other things we've talked about on the show. But this goes to a totally different area that nobody really thought of. So it may not be the neurons that are the problem in normal memory loss. It may indeed be just you're getting exposed to more toxins because of the breakdown in this blood-brain barrier. So we're hoping that this may stave off normal memory loss, or at least push it back a little bit, because we're all going to lose things as we get older, but we just want to try and keep your function as high as possible.
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3: 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Shop one of Michigan's largest power sport dealers, Hot Rod Motorsports, in Muskegon. Team Canada opened up the knockout stage of the World Cup with a 1-0 win over South Africa from Inglewood. Stephen Asquillo netted the lone goal about 2 minutes into the second half stoppage time. It's Canada's first knockout match victory in World Cup history. The round of 32 continues with three more matches planned for today. Brazil and Japan, it's Germany and Paraguay, and it's going to be the Netherlands and Morocco. The United States plays on Wednesday against Bosnia. The Tigers' bullpen got smacked around again, finishing their 10-game homestand with a 7-5 loss to the Astros in 10 innings last night. The Astros rallied back with a 3-run deficit with 2 runs in the 7th, 1 in the 8th, before they drove in 4 runs off of Kenley Jansen in the top of the 10th. Tigers tried to claw their way back with a 2-run shot from Spencer Torkelson, but came up short. Tigers are on the road tonight. They're playing the Yankees. First pitch, 7:05. Cleveland Guardians beat the Seattle Mariners 5-4, and Kansas City Royals over the White Sox 5-4. The Whitecaps allowed 13 walks yesterday in their contest with the Dayton Dragons, losing 10-4, and end up splitting the series with them. The Caps come home tomorrow night. 6-game homestand at first pitch, 6:35. Shane Van Gisbergen claiming the first race of the NASCAR Cup Series in the season challenge with a victory at Sonoma Raceway.
4: Can't make the pass. We're racing in wine country. And Shane Van Gisbergen is the top to the town. He wins again at Sonoma.
3: The call courtesy of TNT Sports. He was 1-7 of the last 9 Cup Series, and he's tied with Tony Stewart for all time, and he's 1 race behind leader Jeff Gordon. The Travelers Championship in Connecticut had to be called due to darkness. Scottie Scheffler and Victor Hovland are tied at minus 21. Mm. They resume their play first light today. Red Wings general manager Steve Yzerman says that he cannot guarantee that Captain Dylan Larkin will be traded. Larkin was requested to be dealt away from the Wings despite playing his entire career so far with the hometown team. And that's a look at sports.
2: 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Wood Radio News Time, 5:53, twice an hour. We get the latest traffic and weather
1: Good morning. We are running crash-free for your Monday with no slowdowns in construction. That's a look at your traffic.
2: And now the forecast. Storm teammates Matt Kirkwood in the tracking center this morning.
5: Well, good morning, Steve. This very well could turn out to be the hottest week of the year. We have an extreme heat warning that takes effect at 2 o'clock this afternoon all the way through this upcoming Thursday. So a bona fide heat wave out there. Today, just an isolated chance of a morning shower or thunderstorm, mainly north of Grand Rapids. Otherwise, partly cloudy sky conditions building in, hot and humid with a high up around 92. And feel like readings topping out right around 100. Staying warm tonight with a low right around 75 under a mostly clear sky, and back to the heat on Tuesday with a high temperature 94 and feel like readings likely up around 105. I'm Storm Team 8 meteorologist Matt Kirkwood tracking West Michigan's weather for News Radio 1300 and 106.9 FM.
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6: This is a Bloomberg Money Minute. Bargain hunters were clicking on buy in a big way. Online spending across all retailers hit $26.4 billion during Amazon's Prime Day sale, according to Adobe, topping expectations. The four-day event ended Friday with Walmart and Target hosting overlapping promotions. Checking on trading, stocks are looking at gains this morning to kick off a holiday-shortened trading week. S&P futures are rising 54 points, Dow futures gaining 185. Markets will be closed on Friday for the Independence Day holiday. That means the June jobs report will be released on Thursday morning. Last Friday, the S&P 500 closed out the week little changed. Investors have become more sensitive to the rise in costs associated with artificial intelligence. And Toyota posting another drop in global sales hit by tough competition in China and disruptions in the Middle East. The automaker says sales fell 7.4% in May. Courtney Dunahoe, Bloomberg Radio.
2: Speaking of trouble in the Middle East, we get an update during our trending segment just after top of the hour news as shots are traded over the weekend. What's the latest with this ceasefire and signed agreement? You will hear from those involved. That trending segment brought to you by Consumers Energy, which will be busy, by the way. Talk a little bit about power grid and about air conditioners working overtime. Hopefully you won't be. This week, awful lot of people have this week. Next week. In my case, last week off. Either way, a bona fide heat wave gets underway today at 2 o'clock. We'll have more as traffic and weather together. Part of top of the hour news. That's just 3 minutes away. Then we'll get to what's trending and trending online next on Wood Radio. Good morning.

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8: This is West Michigan's Morning News on Wood Radio. I'm Steve Kelly. It's Monday, June 29th. Chief Trigg gets sworn in. Today it's Grand Rapids' new police chief. A local business explodes overnight. Here's top of the hour news.
9: Good morning. It's 6 o'clock. I'm Dave Wheaton. This is Wood Radio News. Toasty warm, to say the least. Storm Team 8's got your forecast in moments. This week will be all about the heat and the humidity. There is an excessive heat warning in effect for us through Thursday, with temperatures in the low 90s today, with a feels-like by 105 by midweek, they say. Now, health experts tell you that you should make sure that you're drinking plenty of water, and if you're planning to exercise outdoors, make sure it's a light day and don't push yourself. And make sure you check on your elderly neighbors, as well as making sure your pets are cool and have plenty of water. President Trump threatens new military action in Iran, the U.S. attacking Saturday in retaliation for Iran's strike on an oil tanker. Fox's Alex Hogan has the story from the White House.
10: President Trump taking it one step further following these renewed attacks. He took to Truth Social, writing in part, quote, "There may come a point when we are no longer able to be reasonable and will be forced to militarily complete the job that we have successfully started. If that happens, the Islamic Republic of Iran will no longer exist." This week, Iran struck a commercial vessel in the Strait of Hormuz. The U.S. then carried out strikes in Iran on Friday, the first since the signing of the Memorandum of Understanding. Tehran launched a drone and missile attack targeting Bahrain and Kuwait.
9: Both sides have agreed to pause strikes and resume talks, according to the Axios. Now, citing United States officials, they say that those talks will happen sometime on Tuesday. Wood Radio News Time is 6:01. It's time for traffic and weather together.
11: Good morning. We are running crash-free for your Monday with much lower traffic volumes due to the holiday week. That's a look at your traffic from the Big B Coffee Traffic Center.
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13: This is Lee Habib, host of Our American Stories. In our next episode, we'll share the tale of one small liberal arts college's huge response to the Civil War. You won't want to miss the next episode of Our American Stories.
14: First heat wave of the season begins today. We do have an extreme heat warning. And in fact, 2 o'clock this afternoon, all the way through this upcoming Thursday. Today, as that heat builds in, look for a high temperature up around 92. And initially, we could have a shower or thunderstorm this morning, mainly north of Grand Rapids. Otherwise, partly cloudy skies amidst that heat. Feel like readings will top out right around 100. Tonight, mostly clear, warm, low temperature right around 75. And back to the heat for Tuesday with highs well into the 90s. I'm Storm 2 Main Meteorologist Matt Kirkwood tracking West Michigan's weather.
9: 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A baby was found dead in a porta potty at the Electric Forest concert this past weekend. A full-term baby was found by a worker who was cleaning. Now, the baby was, had a umbilical cord and placenta still attached. It is not known if the little one was stillborn or drowned. Now, the coroner will have to make that determination. Michigan State Police said that they are investigating and have not released any additional information. There is no word on who the mother is or where she might be. The concert brings in thousands of people from across the country for the weekend. An explosion early this morning has destroyed Twister's ice cream. The Grand Rapids Fire Department called out on reports of an explosion at the intersection of Fulton and Lane at about 1 o'clock this morning. They say that when they got there, Twister's ice cream shop was completely destroyed. Debris and glass scattered all over that area. And there was no one inside, and the business was closed at the time. Nobody has been hurt. Fire investigators are on scene right now trying to determine exactly what caused that explosion. Lawmakers are looking at the effects of artificial intelligence on students' learning. Fox's Chad Pergram with that story.
15: The percentage of high school seniors performing at grade level in math and reading is down 4 points from 2009. Lawmakers are skeptical about AI boosting performance. There are also privacy concerns. AI could harvest what students learn. An over-reliance on AI by teachers to grade papers is troubling. Some lawmakers doubt that AI can do everything. Students may question the value of an education if they can't find a job because of AI. Bipartisan lawmakers are now working on a framework to regulate AI. House Speaker Mike Johnson wants to pass that before the end of the year.
9: Both Republicans and Democrats in the Senate are pushing to require labels on AI-generated content. Well, the Black Panther Party wants Kent County Prosecutor Chris Becker to hand over his investigation into the Daquan Johnson case to the Michigan Attorney General. Now, the case comes from an incident where Johnson was suspected of having a gun. He was being pursued by police on his bicycle. A dog was sent to engage with Johnson. Officers also engaged him, and an officer opened fire shortly after that. A short time from that moment, the officer can be heard on body camera video saying that the gun was pointed right at him. A gun was recovered at the scene. Panther Group also wants all of the officers there to be arrested and the canine department to be disbanded. This evening's swearing-in of Joseph Trigg as Grand Rapids' new police chief is set for late this afternoon in the city council chamber. City manager Mark Washington chose Trigg after a public forum and a final interview last week, citing his leadership experience and commitment to Grand Rapids. Trigg says that he will strive to increase the public trust in the police department.
16: To build a connection and understanding with the community, something I've worked on my whole career since putting on this uniform, the engagements and the relationships I've built over a 25-year career.
9: He has been the interim chief since replacing former police chief Eric Winstrom, who went to Florida. Well, after some of the most severe flooding, the Sheboygan lock has reopened. The lock, which had been closed since early April, saw near record flooding after the great deal of snow that they had, and then a really fast melt followed that with some heavy rains. Now, the lock was shut down due to the conditions as well as concerns over the structural integrity of the dam at the time. Now, once the water receded, they found that repairs needed to be completed, but they had to remove all of the sandbags that were put into place to slow the water. Wood Radio News Time is 6:06. Our next news at 6:15. Breaking news when it happens. I'm Dave Wheaton on West Michigan's News, Weather and Traffic Station. 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
9: And this is West Michigan's Morning News. That's Lawrence Smith. I am Steve Kelly, and it is Monday, June 29th, 2026. 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
9: Big week is here. America's 250th birthday coming up. Next weekend, the 4th of July, historic celebration comes as America 250 is hosting the Great American State Fair at the National Mall. Speaker of the House, Mike Johnson, marking America's birthday.
24: We all these truths to be self-evident that all men are created equal. It doesn't say born equal, it says created equal, and that it is God, not the government, who gives us our inalienable rights. That foundational truth is what built America. It was the foundation of all of it. And is what we still celebrate and are fighting every day right now to preserve.
9: He was hosting the dedication of the semi-quinquennial congressional time capsule. Still
25: yes.
9: Don't quite have that down.
25: Yes.
9: Now, Secretary of State Marco Rubio has testified that the war with Iran is over, but reports have claimed that the U.S. has continued to launch new strikes into Iran. Here is Senator Roger Marshall.
26: The major war is over, and think of this as almost just a mop-up operation. We have to press them. If they strike us, we have to strike them back by 10.
9: The United States U.S. Airlines jet almost hit a drone mid-air on a flight from Florida to New Jersey. Here's the official air traffic control call.
27: United 1513, did you get a look at it? Do you know the color or any how much propellers or anything like that, whatever they're called?
28: Yeah, it was like a circular shape, and that was about it. It looked like it was about 3 feet wide.
9: Yeah.
27: Okay, thank you.
9: We're going 600 miles an hour or something. It's illegal to operate drones around airplanes, helicopters, and airports. That investigation will continue.
25: Also trending this morning, what a moment over the weekend. A reunion between a mom and one of our heroes. It was Inspiring Women Night with the Indiana Fever, and they were celebrating Judy Davis. She's been a Gainbridge Fieldhouse usher for more than two decades, but it's who brought the award out that had everyone on their feet.
2: It's part of Inspiring Women Night, presented by Anthem Blue Cross and Blue Shield. Tonight, we'd like to honor one of our very own employee, Judy David. Judy has been an usher for the past 23 years and is often recognized for her great guest experience and relationships that she has built with our fans. Here to present Judy with her commemorative Indiana Fever team autograph basketball is a special guest, the Command Master Chief of Strike Fighter Wing Pacifica, a 25-year member of the United States Navy, Kyle Davis, who happens to be Judy's son, who she hasn't seen in nearly 7 years due to military deployments and responsibility.
25: Isn't that incredible? 7 years they had not been able to see each other given his deployments around the world. He brought out the ball. Oh my gosh, it'll have you in tears.
9: Not a dry eye.
25: 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It's so cool.
9: 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Those are just some of the stories we are following for you today. 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Back to traffic and weather.
25: Good morning. We are running crash-free for your Monday with much lower traffic volumes due to the holiday week. That's a look at your traffic from the Big B Coffee Traffic Center.
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14: Well, good morning, Steve. This very well could turn out to be the hottest week of the year. We have an extreme heat warning that takes effect at 2 o'clock this afternoon all the way through this upcoming Thursday. So a bona fide heat wave out there. Today, just an isolated chance of a morning shower or thunderstorm, mainly north of Grand Rapids. Otherwise, partly cloudy sky conditions building in, hot and humid with a high up around 92 and feel like readings topping out right around 100. Staying warm tonight with a low right around 75 under a mostly clear sky, and back to the heat on Tuesday with a high temperature 94 and a feel like readings likely up around 105. I'm Storm Team 8 meteorologist Matt Kirkwood tracking West Michigan's weather for News Radio 1300 and 106.9 FM.
9: It is 74 already in Grand Rapids, and as you wake up, 74 at the lake shore as well. 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
0: 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Marine, homicide prosecutor, attorney general. 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
9: 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We head back to Dave Wheaton in the newsroom. What's coming up?
5: Good morning. A Lowell mom almost fell victim to scammers if it weren't for a teller at a West Michigan bank who noticed something that just wasn't right. The fighting between Israel and Hezbollah has started once again, and the price at the pump goes back up. Those stories and more coming up at the bottom of the hour.
9: I guess we could have expected that to happen.
5: Yeah.
9: It's generally a little, as we get to the busiest travel weeks. It is good to be back, and to that end, we go to the talkback button, the little microphone on the iHeartRadio app, brought to you by MKD.
13: Steve, tell us some vacation stories, please. Please, tell us stories. Thank you.
9: You're welcome. Again, find the little microphone, leave a comment. You may have a question. It's good to be back. It's always good to be back in your own bed. I don't know how you do vacations, but I want, if I'm gone for a week, to be back on the Saturday before the Monday.
5: Yeah.
9: Because we used to do it, try to get all the time in we could. And then you roll in like Sunday evening, and it's just pure stress. You can't.
5: Oh, yeah. You're not sleeping.
9: You got to unpack.
5: Yeah.
9: Wash your underpants. You got to have underpants.
5: You got to have skivvies. Got to.
9: So that's super important. So the thing is, we just had a delightful and blessed time. It's hard now with the kids in their 30s. Or close to it, in the youngest, to get everybody together, right? So.

0: 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Thank you.
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2: This 96.1 The Game Sports Update being brought to you by Herman's Boy, the official coffee provider of West Michigan's Morning News. And always stop by to see their special food offerings or maybe order a bagel dog on Old Northland Drive in Rockford. The Tigers' bullpen got smacked around again, finishing their 10-game homestand with a 7-5 loss with the Astros in 10 innings. Astros rallied back from a three-run deficit with two runs in the seventh, one in the eighth, and then, four runs off of Kenley Jansen at the top of the 10th. The Tigers tried to claw their way back, but simply fell short. They had a two-run shot from Torkelson, but it didn't make it any difference. The Tigers are on the road. Tonight, they play the Yankees. 7:05 is first pitch. The Whitecaps allowed 13 walks yesterday in their contest with the Dayton Dragons, losing 10-4 and end up splitting the series with the guys from the state that require at least two people to spell their state's name. The Caps head home. Six-game homestand kicks off tomorrow. The World Cup eliminating round got underway yesterday, and now there are 31 teams. Canada and South Africa met, and it looked like they were going to use some extra time. But in the 92nd minute, it was all Canada. Now that call coming from Fox TV, the country known for hockey and curling, now known for soccer as well, beating South Africa 1-0. Brazil and Japan play today, Germany and Paraguay and the Netherlands and Morocco. The United States plays Bosnia on Wednesday. Travelers Championship in Connecticut ended due to darkness and their tie. Scotty Scheffler and Victor Hovland, both at 21 under par, they will resume their game today at First Light. Shane Van Gisenberger claimed the first race of the NASCAR Cup Series in a season challenge with a victory at Sonoma Raceway.
3: Charges in, can't make the pass. We're racing in wine country. And Shane Van Gisenberger is the talk to the town. He wins again at Sonoma.
2: The call, courtesy of TNT Sports. He has won 7 of the last 9 series, and he's tied with Tony Stewart with 8 and 1 win behind all-time leader Jeff Gordon. Grand Rapids Griffins goaltender Sebastian Cosa has been traded by the Wings to Utah. Cosa was dealt Friday night for the 23rd pick of the NHL draft first round. The Wings picking up forward J.P. Holbert with that draft pick. And that's a look at sports.
0: I did see social media from a staff member who is the biggest Griffins and Red Wings fan as the news came down in the last week that the Wings won't be doing their yearly Traverse City thing anymore in the fall. And this person who will be nameless said that that was the last straw for Steve Yzerman as the guy calling the shots for the team. So, again, what a windfall that was for up north, notwithstanding those hockey fans from West Michigan that may have traveled up there to make that a part of their yearly pilgrimage, if that's a word. So we'll keep you posted on any changes with the Red Wings moving forward. Also, as we mentioned, the Guess Who at Acrisure Amphitheater, it's not sold out yet. Wednesday, the show, Ticketmaster.com. If you want to purchase and have a little more control over your seats, or you win a pair before we get out of here today at 9 o'clock, just be listening. 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
4: Good morning. We are running crash-free for your Monday with much lower traffic volumes due to the holiday week. That's a look at your traffic.
0: I will tell you this. Your holiday week is going to be hot. If you like it that way, you will be happy. Storm teammates Matt Kirkwood in the tracking center.
5: Well, good morning, Steve. This very well could turn out to be the hottest week of the year. We have an extreme heat warning that takes effect at 2 o'clock this afternoon all the way through this upcoming Thursday. So a bona fide heat wave out there. Today, just an isolated chance of a morning shower or thunderstorm, mainly north of Grand Rapids. Otherwise, partly cloudy sky conditions building in, hot and humid with a high up around 92 and feel like readings topping out right around 100. Staying warm tonight with a low right around 75 under a mostly clear sky and back to the heat on Tuesday with a high temperature of 94 and a few lake readings likely up around 105. I'm Stern Team 8 meteorologist Matt Kirkwood tracking West Michigan's weather for News Radio 1300 and 106.9 FM.
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1: 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Verizon is calling up a new partnership. Verizon and the UK telecom company BT Group have agreed to create a joint venture for their international businesses. Verizon has a large international portfolio that includes wireline assets, private networks, and cybersecurity consulting services, but not the consumer wireless side of the business that it's best known for in the U.S. The venture should have a combined yearly revenue of about $4 billion. Turning to trading, the U.S. and Iran have agreed to stop attacking each other before peace talks resume this week, and that is supporting stocks. S&P futures are rising 53 points. Dow futures are gaining 200. And Uber is tightening driver background checks and applying new standards retroactively to existing workers. Starting today, Uber is expanding the number of criminal convictions that will disqualify a driver from working on its platform. The policy will lead to the removal of tens of thousands of existing workers. Courtney Donahoe, Bloomberg Radio.
0: I will tell you this about vacation as well. Wood Radio News Time, 6:25. Outside of using an app for my phone to figure out the daily forecast, because I really care about what happened the day after, I have absolutely no idea what's going on in the world. This show today is as much about catching up with what happened and is happening moving forward as it is anything else. To that end, I know that the World Cup is down to 32 teams and that the United States is still part of it. And the rest is up to Jonathan Savage, who will join us after bottom of the hour news in London this morning with Fox News Radio. We'll get an update. First, bottom of the hour news with traffic and weather together in 3 minutes on Wood Radio. Good morning.
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0: This is West Michigan's Morning News on Wood Radio. I'm Steve Kelly. It's Monday, June 29th. A Lowell bank teller saves a woman from a scammer and the price at the pump goes back up. Just in time. Here's bottom of the hour news. Good morning. It's 6:30. We've got 73 at the Lighthouse in Grand Haven, 71 in Grand Rapids. I'm Dave Wheaton. This is Wood Radio News. It'll be very hot, humid throughout all of the Lower Peninsula this week, with high temperatures predicted to reach up to 100 degrees in some locations, with overnight lows in the mid-70s. Heat index nearly 100 today, over 105 Tuesday through Thursday in some parts. Now, Detroit might set a record if the city reaches its projected high of 99. Tomorrow. That record, by the way, was set back in 1931 when it was 96 degrees. National Weather Service has issued an extreme heat warning for all of us. Fighting between Israel and Hezbollah in Lebanon fires up once again after the two sides made a major step towards peace. Fox's Trey Yingst. He has the details from Tel Aviv.
3: The Israelis launched new airstrikes against Hezbollah this weekend as Hezbollah continued attacks against Israeli forces in southern Lebanon. Late last week, there was a diplomatic breakthrough in Washington as the Israelis and Lebanese signed a framework agreement aimed at normalizing ties between the two countries and disarming Hezbollah. Some progress on those talks between Israel and Lebanon, and questions today if the technical talks between the United States and Iran will move forward following this exchange of fire over the weekend.
0: The Trump administration says that the technical talks are going as planned, but Iranian officials deny this. 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It's time for traffic and weather together.
9: Good morning. We are running crash-free for your Monday with much lower traffic volumes due to the holiday week. That's a look at your traffic from the Big B Coffee Traffic Center.
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12: Heat and humidity build in today, and it's going to last a good solid week. Look for an isolated shower or thunderstorm north of Grand Rapids today. Otherwise, hot and humid with a high up around 92. Few light readings, though, topping out right around 100. I'm Storm Team 8 meteorologist Matt Kirkwood tracking West Michigan's weather.
0: 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A full-term baby was found dead in a porta-potty at the Electric Forest concert this past weekend. Michigan State Police confirming that they have opened an investigation about the death of the baby. According to a press release, an employee discovered the little one inside of that porta potty at the campground and had the placenta and umbilical cord still attached. It is not known if the baby was stillborn or drowned. The county coroner is going to have to make that determination. A business on the southwest side of Grand Rapids has been destroyed after it exploded. The battalion chief with the Grand Rapids Fire Department says that they were called out at just after 1 o'clock this morning on a report of a building explosion at the intersection of Fulton and Lane. The building that was destroyed was Twister's Ice Cream. When crews arrived, they found debris and glass blown all over the street. The fire investigators are now on the scene trying to determine what caused that explosion. The business was closed and there was nobody inside. No reports of any injuries. A 20-year-old man is charged with murder and felony firearms in the June 1st shooting death of Grand Rapids Terry Coroma Tiona. Now, they say that the man was arraigned on Friday after being arrested. A Lowell mom almost fell for a scam until her bank teller helped her think through it twice. Taylor Reith received a phone call from someone pretending to be a Kent County Sheriff's deputy. Now, they claimed that she missed jury duty and a court appearance and owed $9,000 or she would be arrested right away. Reith tells Wood TV that she was attempting to withdraw the money at LMCU when a teller and a branch manager stopped her.
13: This was so believable that I don't blame a single person for falling for it. And at first I felt like an idiot because I thought, how could I fall for that? You know, like obviously they wanted money, but in the moment it just felt so real.
0: Law enforcement says that they will never call you demanding immediate payments over the phone. Well, the next time that you go shopping for a new car, truck, or something else, you may be in for a bit of a surprise. Jeff Gilbert with the story.
14: You may not see anything new or cool to catch your eye because car makers spent a lot of money to develop EVs, and they had to stop as government policy changed. That gave them a lot of combustion vehicles that haven't been updated that much.
15: That is driving the average product age up to, by our estimate, to 4.8 years. That is the highest that we have in our study going back to 1970, and probably the highest in history.
14: Analyst John Murphy, who tracks auto freshness, says it'll likely take several years before we start to see a significant number of refreshed cars and trucks.
0: The price at the pump has jumped. The folks with AAA of Michigan say that we are up 9 cents this week over last, but the good news is that we are 42 cents less than last month. Now, the most expensive you're going to find anywhere in the state is the Ann Arbor area at $4.16 a gallon. Cheapest in Marquette, $3.72. Right here in West Michigan, we're hovering right around that $4 a gallon mark. When you crunch the numbers, it'll run you about $62 to top off your 15-gallon tank. 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Our next news at 6:45. Breaking news when it happens. I'm Dave Wheaton on West Michigan's News, weather and traffic station, Dependable.
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0: Okay, I need an update when it comes to the World Cup. Producer Adam will join us in this conversation because he knows more. I am Steve Kelly, and the expert when it comes to all things World Cup is Jonathan Savage with Fox News Radio in London this morning. Jonathan, thanks for doing this again today.
16: It's my pleasure.
0: So, why? That's my first question. When it comes to chants, what's the purpose for the ole, ole? And go.
16: I don't know. I think you have to ask the Mexicans that one. That's kind of where it comes from. You know, as far as I understand it from my rudimentary knowledge of national stereotypes, Mexican sports fans, and maybe Mexicans in general, are also saying ole all the time. But it's a nice thing to say, I suppose.
0: So we're down to 31 teams. Any giant surprises? And I believe Senegal made it further than any tiny nation ever did.
16: Oh, I think it would be Cape Verde is probably the country, which is the big surprise, which is
0: right.
16: Not far from Senegal in the grand scheme of things, to be honest with you. They have completely shocked the world by making it through to the round of 32. They got a good draw against Spain with no goals in it to give them a head flying start on that, and they have continued their run. But their run is probably going to come to an end because their game is against Lionel Messi's Argentina on July 3rd. That's going to be, I think, a bridge too far for Cape Verde, but they won't be too disappointed. They've had a great run. But who knows, maybe they'll upset the world again and continue that.
17: Jonathan, going into the tournament, you had your normal favorites to win, Spain, France, Argentina, Portugal. Any of those teams you think still are kind of the number one to win the World Cup? And any surprises out of pool play based on how you've seen them play?
18: We just lost Jonathan somehow. There he is. Hang on.
17: Hey, Jonathan, I'll send you back in.
18: No, I got him. Hello, Jonathan. Can you hear me now?
19: Nope.
16: Yes.
18: Good day to you, kind sir. So,
16: hello there.
18: Do you need that question recapped?
16: Possibly. I went away answering it. I heard the question and I answered it, but I just don't think you heard my answer.
18: Gotcha.
16: Cape Verde have shocked the world by getting this far, but they're up against Argentina with Lionel Messi, who's desperate to score as many goals as possible in what is probably going to be his last World Cup. Mm. So Argentina will probably beat Cape Verde, but everyone's very excited to see this tiny nation get this far.
18: So Messi, 7 goals? Did I read that correctly?
16: Is it 7 yet? I think it might be, yeah.
18: It's like the most of anybody ever when it comes to... And then, Jonathan, Adam had a question.
17: Yeah, Jonathan, my question coming in, we had Spain, France, Argentina, Portugal.
16: Go for Adam.
17: Kind of the usual suspects. Can you hear me? Oh, now we got them. Coming into the World Cup, we kind of had our usual suspects. Spain, France, Argentina, Portugal as the favorites. Any of those coming out of pool play kind of elevate themselves into the number one?
16: I think people were quite impressed with Spain at times, but not all the time. England, they started off well, but they looked a little bit rusty in the last couple of games. I think France has looked the strongest. They have scored a barrel load of goals. They've got Ousmane Dembele and Kylian Mbappe on 4 goals each so far. They are lighting up the tournament. I think at the moment people are quite impressed by France, and I think that their opponents are going to be a little bit fearful.
18: Speaking of favorites, the United States... still alive Wednesday, their first elimination match?
16: Yeah, they're playing Bosnia, not one of the biggest teams in the tournament, a team that probably is surprising people by getting as far as they have done. So while the United States might feel confident about that, we should remember that America has a Europe problem. The United States have lost 10 consecutive matches against European opposition. And if they do beat Bosnia-Herzegovina, then it doesn't get any easier. They've got Belgium, Spain, Portugal all potentially lying in wait.
18: And our apologies as Scotland is no longer part of the equation. I guess that's really more of a statement.
16: alas, no. We have decided to leave the spotlight to others, shuffle off the stage. We've had our fun. Unfortunately, the quality of the play on the field was not matching the quality of the support. And our coach, our manager, has resigned in the aftermath. So a new start awaits for Scotland.
18: It's Jonathan Savage, Fox News Radio, London. Thank you.
16: Thank you.
18: 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Back to traffic and weather.
9: Good morning. We are now looking at a backup in Walker. Crash on 96 eastbound before Fruit Ridge. Injuries reported affecting both shoulders. We're at a 5-minute backup with construction in downtown Grand Rapids. Right lane closed on 131 northbound between Wealthy and Cherry. That's a look at your traffic from the Big B Coffee Traffic Center.
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22: First heat wave of the season begins today, Steve. Extreme heat warning arrives at 2 o'clock this afternoon. It takes us all the way through this upcoming Thursday. It looks like heat index temperatures during the stretch likely around 100 to 105 degrees at least. Today, the heat and humidity builds in with an isolated chance of a morning shower or thunderstorm. Expect a high near 92 with feel-like readings up around 100. Tonight, mostly clear and warm. Low temperature right around 75. And again, rest of the week looks hot. I'm Storm Team 8 meteorologist Matt Kirkwood tracking West Michigan's weather. For News Radio with 1300 and 106.9 FM.
18: It's 73 at the Lakeshore, 71 in Grand Rapids at the Service Professor Weather Center. Next up, we'll get to headlines. And then the Supreme Court decisions as early as this morning, our next topic. Rory O'Neill, NBC News Radio national correspondent, including birthright citizenship. Also executive power. We'll talk about that after headlines. Wood Radio News Time, 6:43.
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18: 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Let's get the latest from the newsroom. Dave Wheaton, what's coming up?
30: Good morning. A baby found dead at the Electric Forest concert this past weekend. The heat will be brutal this week with the feels like of a 105 in some areas. And key decisions are expected from the Supreme Court coming up this week. Those stories and more coming up at the top of the hour.
18: It is a short week, but there's a lot of work left for the Supreme Court. This is West Michigan's Morning News, and Lauren Smith, Steve Kelly, and our friend Rory O'Neill, NBC News Radio national correspondent. Good day to you, sir.
31: Hey there, Steve. Good morning.
18: Let's start with the big one, birthright citizenship, right? Still to be ruled on by the Supreme Court. Might come down as early as today.
31: It could. So we got word from the court that they will be releasing some of their rulings today, but we don't know which ones. I think 7 or 8 cases are still outstanding, and birthright citizenship is getting a lot of attention. That's the 14th Amendment that says if you're born in the U.S., you are a U.S. citizen automatically. President Trump sort of wants to upend that. He signed an executive order that limited citizenship, requiring at least one parent be an American citizen for that citizenship to carry on. You know, his claim is that a lot of people are flying to the U.S. to have the baby. The baby is an American citizen with all the rights. And, you know, in 2026, with the ease of travel these days, he says it's not something that's practical anymore.
18: And I guess before we go on, we should take a step back and talk about the majority that Republicans have in the Supreme Court, which may predict the outcome of these things, right?
31: It's a supermajority. So the 9 justices on the U.S. Supreme Court, 6 of them are conservative. 3 of those were actually appointed by President Trump during his first term. So, and actually, President Trump went to the Supreme Court, the first sitting president ever to go to the U.S. Supreme Court to hear the oral arguments on this issue. And the justices sounded very skeptical of President Trump's argument, meaning there's a chance this court could rule against him. So there have been a few times this court has ruled against President Trump, most notably on the tariff issue. But this could be another one. Of course, there are a lot of wins that the president can log, some just the other day, especially when it comes to those issues surrounding temporary protected status.
9: Now, one I'm sure lots of those involved, especially in high school and college sports, will look at: transgender athletes.
31: Right. The transgender athlete issue is coming up. There are cases out of Idaho and West Virginia. They ban transgender athletes in those states from competing in female sports. The conservative justices, they sounded like they were ready to uphold those state laws. The state said the measures preserve fair competition for women and girls. Again, with this supermajority conservative court, it sounds like they'll be likely to uphold those laws, but it's wait and see.
18: And how about power at the executive level, right?
31: Right. Whether or not President Trump, as the chief executive officer, essentially, can he just fire everybody at his will because he's president? Well, you know, there are some limits on presidential power. One case we're looking at in particular is on the Federal Reserve Board of Governors, the Fed. You know, he tried to fire this woman who was always voting to keep interest rates where they are or maybe raise them. This case came up about alleged mortgage abuse or mortgage fraud. Never really went anywhere, but the president used that as saying, aha, that's a reason to fire her. The courts sounded a little bit skeptical on that. So let's see what's in the details of the decision that they released this week.
18: Keep our eye on that. The newsroom is ready. Rory O'Neill, NBC News Radio national correspondent. Thanks, man.
31: Hey, thanks, Steve.
18: 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Team Canada opened up the knockout stage of the World Cup with a 1-0 win over South Africa from Inglewood. Stephen Asquillo netted the lone goal about 2 minutes into the second half stoppage time. It's Canada's first knockout match victory in World Cup history. The round of 32 continues with 3 more matches planned for today. Brazil and Japan, it's Germany and Paraguay, and it's going to be the Netherlands and Morocco. The United States plays on Wednesday against Bosnia. The Tigers' bullpen got smacked around again, finishing their 10-game homestand with a 7-5 loss to the Astros in 10 innings last night. The Astros rallied back with a 3-run deficit with 2 runs in the 7th, 1 in the 8th, before they drove in 4 runs off of Kenley Jansen in the top of the 10th. Tigers tried to claw their way back with a 2-run shot from Spencer Torkelson, but came up short. Tigers are on the road tonight. They're playing the Yankees. First pitch, 7:05. Cleveland Guardians beat the Seattle Mariners 5-4, and Kansas City Royals over the White Sox 5-4. The Whitecaps allowed 13 walks yesterday in their contest with the Dayton Dragons, losing 10-4 and end up splitting the series with them. The Caps come home tomorrow night. 6-game homestand at first pitch, 6:35. Shane Van Gisbergen claiming the first race of the NASCAR Cup Series in a season challenge with a victory at Sonoma Raceway.
0: Can't make the pass. We're racing in wine country. And Shane Van Gisbergen is the talk of the town. He wins again at Sonoma.
30: The call courtesy of TNT Sports. He was one of the seven of the last nine Cup Series, and he's tied with Tony Stewart for all time, and he's one race behind leader Jeff Gordon. The Travelers Championship in Connecticut had to be called due to darkness. Scottie Scheffler and Victor Hovland are tied at minus 21. They resume their play first light today. Mm. Red Wings general manager Steve Yzerman says that he cannot guarantee that Captain Dylan Larkin will be traded. Larkin was requested to be dealt away from the Wings despite playing his entire career so far with the hometown team. And that's a look at sports.
18: And thank you, Dave. Traffic and weather now. Wood Radio News Time, 6:54.
9: Good morning. We are now looking at a backup in Walker. Crash on 96 eastbound before Fruit Ridge. Injuries reported affecting both shoulders. We're at a 5-minute backup with construction in downtown Grand Rapids. Right lane closed on 131 northbound between Wealthy and Cherry. That's a look at your traffic.
22: First heat wave of the season begins today, Steve. Extreme heat warning arrives at 2 o'clock this afternoon. It takes us all the way through this upcoming Thursday. It looks like heat index temperatures during the stretch likely around 100 to 105 degrees at least. Today, the heat and humidity builds in with an isolated chance of a morning shower or thunderstorm. Expect a high near 92 with feel-like readings up around 100. Tonight, mostly clear and warm. Low temperature right around 75. And again, rest of the week looks hot. I'm Storm Team 8 meteorologist Matt Kirkwood tracking West Michigan's weather. For News Radio with 1300 and 106.9 FM.
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3: This is a Bloomberg Money Minute. SpaceX may be heading to the consumer wireless market. SpaceX and Charter Communications are said to have held high-level talks about partnering on a consumer mobile phone offering. Sources tell Bloomberg that Charter could run some of SpaceX's phone traffic through its ground-based internet infrastructure, much as it does with its Spectrum Mobile offering. If a deal is finalized, it would help push SpaceX toward achieving its goal of becoming more of a direct-to-consumer mobile phone provider. Stocks are looking at gains to kick off the trading week. Investors continue to watch the latest developments in the Middle East conflict. And luxury retailer Saks Global has emerged from bankruptcy with a new identity. The parent company of Saks Fifth Avenue, Neiman Marcus, and Bergdorf Goodman will now be named Exemplar Luxury Group. Saks says it's cut its debt by almost 75% under its restructuring and will now focus on delivering long-term profitable growth. Courtney Donahoe, Bloomberg Radio.
18: Here's just a great story. Have you heard that AC Grand Rapids, the soccer team that's coming as soon as Amway Stadium is built, has already collected more than 3,700 season ticket deposits? That's in just 3 weeks. Their president in studio after top of the hour news to discuss. First, the news, including the heat wave, next on Wood Radio.
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18: This is West Michigan's Morning News on Wood Radio. I'm Steve Kelly. It's Monday, June 29th. Horrible discovery at Electric Forest, and a dangerous heat wave gets underway today. Here's top of the hour news.
30: Good morning. It's 7 o'clock. I'm Dave Wheaton. This is Wood Radio News. It's going to be sticking to your shorts kind of weather this week. Storm Team A's got your forecast coming up. They say that this week, by the way, is going to be all about the heat and humidity. There's an excessive heat warning in effect for us beginning at 2 o'clock this afternoon all the way through until Thursday night. They say the temperatures are going to be in the low to mid-90s with the feels like of 105 or better by midweek. Health experts say that you should make sure you're drinking plenty of water, and you're making, if you're planning on exercising outdoors, well, make sure it's a light day if you do it at all. And of course, check on the elderly and make sure your pets have plenty of water. Israel's military is ramping up strikes against Iran-backed Hezbollah, this time by destroying an underground terrorist center. Fox's Ashley Strohmeyer has the details.
16: The IDF says it targeted a 650-foot tunnel in a village where guns were stored. The U.S. was told about the attack before it happened. Strike comes just 2 days after Lebanon and Israel agreed to a U.S. brokered deal to stop fighting along the border. Hezbollah says Israel's attacks are a flagrant violation of the ceasefire, adding it will continue its armed resistance.
30: Now, this comes as Israeli officials say that they only withdraw if Lebanese army decides to deploy to Hezbollah. Wood Radio News Time, 7:01. It's time for traffic and weather together.
9: Good morning. We are still working through a crash in Walker, 96 eastbound before Fruit Ridge. Injuries reported on the right shoulder. We've also got a crash in Cannon Township, Pettus Avenue at 5 Mile, and construction in downtown Grand Rapids. 131 northbound between Wealthy and Cherry has the right lane closed. That's a look at your traffic from the Big B Coffee Traffic Center.
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18: First heat wave of the season begins today. We do have an extreme heat warning in effect, 2 o'clock this afternoon, all the way through this upcoming Thursday. Today, as that heat builds in, look for a high temperature up around 92. And initially, we could have a shower or thunderstorm this morning, mainly north of Grand Rapids. Otherwise, partly cloudy skies amidst that heat. Feel like readings will top out right around 100. Tonight, mostly clear, warm, low temperature right around 75. And back to the heat for Tuesday with highs well into the 90s. I'm Storm Team 8 meteorologist Matt Kirkwood tracking West Michigan's weather.
30: We've got 73 at the Lighthouse in Grand Haven, 71 at your official weather station. 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Two people have been rushed to the hospital after a house fire in Caledonia. At just before midnight last night, crews were sent to the Channel Drive area. That's near McCord's and 68th Streets. Now, there is no word on the extent of the injuries of those two people, and the investigation into exactly what caused that fire is still underway. A baby was found dead in a porta potty at the Electric Forest Forest concert this past weekend. The full-term baby was found by a worker who was cleaning up that porta potty. They said that the little one was found with the umbilical cord and the placenta still attached. It is not known if the baby drowned or was stillborn. Now, the coroner will have to make that determination. Michigan State Police say that they have begun an investigation and have not released any other details. There is no word on who the mother is or where she might be. The concert brings in thousands of people from across the country. An explosion early this morning has destroyed Twister's ice cream. And Grand Rapids Fire Department was called out on reports of an explosion at the intersection of Fulton and Lane. And they say that when they arrived, Twister's ice cream shop is simply no more. When crews arrived, they found debris and glass scattered all over the area. There was no one inside of the business at the time and the explosion, and no reports of any injuries. Fire investigators are trying to determine exactly what caused it. Well, if it's another decision day at the U.S. Supreme Court as the term nears its end, Fox's Jared Halperin, he has more from Washington, D.C.
0: Justices have at least two more days remaining in the term as they finalize eight cases still outstanding. Among the high-profile opinions, a ruling on President Trump's executive order to eliminate birthright citizenship. The High Court is also still considering a pair of cases from Idaho and West Virginia over transgender students participating in female athletics. And ahead of the midterm elections, a case over campaign finance is unresolved, as well as a Mississippi case about counting late-arriving mail-in ballots.
30: The Revolutionary Black Panther Party held a rally this past weekend to determine that Kent County prosecutors to reopen the investigation into the Daquan Johnson shooting. He was shot and killed by police a few months back. Now, Johnson was suspected of having a gun, and when police approached him, he took off on his bicycle. He was later tackled, and during the scuffle, he was shot and killed by police after an officer stated that Johnson had pointed a gun at him. Now, a gun was recovered at the scene. Now, the group says that they are now headed to Lansing to ask Michigan Attorney General Dana Nessel to recuse prosecutor Chris Becker from the case and reopen that investigation. They're also asking that all officers on the scene be arrested and the department's canine department be suspended. New Grand Rapids Police Chief Joe Trigg will take the oath of office at about 5:30 this afternoon. It'll happen in the City Commission chambers at City Hall. City Manager, by the way, Mark Washington, selected Trigg over the other three finalists last week, citing his 25 years of experience with the city and intangible tensions between some citizens and the Grand Rapids Police.
1: We have a community that goes through a lot of different challenges, and I always want our officers to be compassionate, regardless of who they're dealing with.
30: Well, it's a holiday week, so that means your price at the pump will go up. It's one of the few guarantees in life in the state of Michigan. Death, taxes, and gas going up during a holiday week. The folks with AAA of Michigan say that we are up statewide, $4.10 a gallon. That's about 9 cents more than what we were paying last week. But there is good news, 42 cents less than what we were paying last month. Most expensive anywhere in the state, Ann Arbor, $4.16, the cheapest, Marquette, $3.72. And depending on where you are here in West Michigan, you can find it for right around $4 a gallon. Now, when you do pencil to paper and add all of that up, $62, they say, is what it'll take to top off your 15-gallon tank. Wood Radio News Time is 7:06. Our next news update comes at 7:15. Breaking news when it happens. I'm Dave Wheaton on West Michigan's News, Weather and Traffic Station, Dependo.
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18: Just as we talk about the first excessive heat warning of the season, I am proudly wearing a scarf. AC Grand Rapids, and I'm not talking air conditioning, Darius. This is West Michigan's Morning News. Steve Kelly and the president of AC Grand Rapids in studio, Darius Barnes, thank you so much for coming all the way in today.
7: Absolutely. Good morning, Steve. It's great to be here.
18: We talked to you a couple of weeks ago when, as the Amway Stadium is still being built, you put tickets out for sale. And I was blown away by the press release last week. I don't know how you feel as the guy in charge. You've sold 3,700 season tickets so far. How does that make you feel before the stadium is even done?
7: Yeah, I mean, it's been fantastic. Certainly been blown away by the community support, you know, putting down over 3,700 season ticket deposits. So, you know, we have 3,700 you know, fans already that have kind of risen their hands that, you know, want to be a part of this club that we're building. And so, I mean, I was completely bullish on, you know, this community, you know, coming in, and they've certainly delivered so far. So we're excited about the foundation that we're building here with AC Grand Rapids, and know that there's, you know, certainly more to come, you know, as we continue to progress with the stadium construction and the club build and roster build, and, you know, so many more great announcements on the way.
18: You can't discount how helpful the World Cup has been to this thing, too. This is just a PR dream, as the whole world is looking at America, and West Michigan is building a franchise, right?
7: Absolutely. Absolutely. I mean, I don't think if you are, you know, just out of fairy dust creating a club, I don't think you could really draw up a better recipe than to be, you know, launching a club after the World Cup or during the World Cup. And so this has been, you know, just kind of the jet fuel that we've needed just to really just start to ignite and bring fans together. You know, we have been building this thing slowly for some time now, but, you know, being able to kind of leverage the World Cup, the world's game, and, you know, fans really starting to resurface, you know, we're able to kind of capture them and bring them in, and, you know, we'll be their professional club right here in Western Michigan. And so, you know, once World Cup fever is over with, you know, it doesn't have to stop there. They'll have a local team in AC Grand Rapids to support.
18: Talk to us about your role with that team. As a former professional player, there's certainly a lot of responsibility and stress that goes along with that. You have been nothing but cool and calculated and excited to share your enthusiasm for this team here in West Michigan. Talk to us a little bit about the difference between player and the person in charge.
7: Yeah, well, I'll tell you, the one thing that doesn't change is my passion for the game. You know, for me, when I transitioned from the playing field to outside the white lines, that career goes very, very quickly. And then, you know, you get older and the body can't quite do it as well as you used to be able to. But for me, it's all, you know, driven by passion. You know, I love the sport. I love seeing the sport grow. And that's kind of that stage and that transition we're in right now. And so when I retired from playing, I wanted to find a way that I could, you know, impact the sport and wherever that be. And, you know, we're seeing the sport progress and develop all over the country. And it's so exciting to see, you know, our version of the game here in Western Michigan and what it's going to mean to the community and the market here in West Michigan, to the youth here in West Michigan, to be able to have a professional team to, you know, look into Amway Stadium and see, I want to play on that pitch one day. And so, you know, I feel like with everything that I try to do, it's driven by, you know, a passion and a joy. And You know, I really don't find this to be a job, right? There's very little stressful days, you know, for me, because this is fun. We're building a club. We're telling a community story just through the lens of AC Grand Rapids.
18: Anybody that's built a house knows that timeline is super important. How do we feel about Amway Stadium and the timeline and game number one?
7: Well, I feel fantastic about it. It's our partners over at Rockford and Acom Hunt are doing an amazing job keeping the project on track. You know, I get giddy. I got to hold myself back from, you know, going over there every single day just to see the progress. But it feels like I go over there pretty frequently, and the progress that they're making is absolutely, you know, mind-blowing, and, you know, just kind of meeting every single milestone and putting in the last beam. And in the next couple of weeks, they'll start to dig out the pitch, and so you'll start to see the surface come together and the framing of the actual infrastructure come together. So it's very cool to see, and, you know, just driving, you know, off the highway and being able to see the stadium, it feels extremely major. And this is a city that's certainly growing, and to be able to have, you know, venues like Amway Stadium and Acrisure Amphitheater right off the highway like that, it certainly adds to the fabric here in Grand Rapids.
18: Amen to that. We'll put a link to you buying those season tickets in the podcast section at woodradio.com, where this conversation will live. Darius Barnes, president of AC Grand Rapids, thank you for coming in.
7: Thank you, Steve. I appreciate it.
18: 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Back to traffic and weather.
9: Good morning. We are still working through a crash in Walker, 96 eastbound before Fruit Ridge. Injuries reported on the right shoulder. We've also got a crash in Cannon Township, Pettus Avenue at 5 Mile, and construction in downtown Grand Rapids. 131 northbound between Wealthy and Cherry has the right lane closed. That's a look at your traffic from the Big B Coffee Traffic Center.
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18: Excessive heat warning gets underway at 2, though today's high will be 92. It'll feel closer to over 100 today with partly cloudy skies. 73 at the Lakeshore, 71 Grand Rapids, already 87% humidity. 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

0: I'll be calling my heating and cooling person a little later on today.
1: Yeah, but see, when it's that cold, you just pull up that blanket, man.
0: So I use an old school clock radio. So I wake up to wood radio, and I don't know how old that clock radio is. And I have a backups on the phone.
1: Okay.
0: And I woke up today to the backup.
1: Ooh.
0: And that's 15 minutes after the regular alarm. And I don't know what kind of margins you work with.
1: Yeah. See, no. It's like when you work the schedules we work, that 15 minutes can make or break your day.
0: We slice it a little thin, as they say.
1: Yeah. I leave myself just enough wiggle room so, you know, but I'm with you. I take every second of sleep I can get.
0: The regular clock radio was going off to just some soft noise, so I don't know what happened to that thing. I assume Wood Radio was off the air and was pleasantly surprised that we weren't.
1: Yeah.
0: So I don't know what went on with that thing, but if you're going on vacation for a week, set the backup for the Monday when you get back.
1: Oh, yeah. Definitely.
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2: 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Team Canada opened up the knockout stage of the World Cup with a 1-0 win over South Africa from Inglewood. Stephen Asquillo netted the lone goal about 2 minutes into the second half stoppage time. It's Canada's first knockout match victory in World Cup history. The round of 32 continues with three more matches planned for today. Brazil and Japan, it's Germany and Paraguay, and it's going to be the Netherlands and Morocco. The United States plays on Wednesday against Bosnia. The Tigers' bullpen got smacked around again, finishing their 10-game homestand with a 7-5 loss to the Astros in 10 innings last night. The Astros rallied back with a 3-run deficit with 2 runs in the 7th, 1 in the 8th, before they drove in 4 runs off of Kenley Jansen in the top of the 10th. Tigers tried to claw their way back with a 2-run shot from Spencer Torkelson, but came up short. Tigers are on the road tonight. They're playing the Yankees. First pitch, 7:05. Cleveland Guardians beat the Seattle Mariners 5-4, and Kansas City Royals over the White Sox 5-4. The Whitecaps allowed 13 walks yesterday in their contest with the Dayton Dragons, losing 10-4 and end up splitting the series with them. The Caps come home tomorrow night. 6-game homestand at first pitch 6:35. Shane Van Gisbergen claiming the first race of the NASCAR Cup Series in the season challenge with a victory at Sonoma Raceway.
3: Just in, can't make the pass. We're racing in wine country. And Shane Van Gisbergen is the talk to the town. He wins again at Sonoma.
2: The call courtesy of TNT Sports. He was won the 7 of the last 9 Cup Series, and he's tied with Tony Stewart for all time, and he's 1 race behind leader Jeff Gordon. The Travelers Championship in Connecticut had to be called due to darkness. Scotty Scheffler and Victor Hovland are tied at minus 21. They resume their play first light today. Red Wings general manager Steve Yzerman says that he cannot guarantee that captain Dylan Larkin will be traded. Larkin was requested to be dealt away from the Wings despite playing his entire career so far with the hometown team. And that's a look at sports.
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4: Good morning. We are still working through a crash in Walker, 96 eastbound before Fruit Ridge. Injuries reported on the right shoulder. We've also got a crash in Cannon Township, Pettus Avenue at 5 Mile, and construction in downtown Grand Rapids. 131 northbound between Wealthy and Cherry has the right lane closed. That's a look at your traffic.
0: Oh, a hot one ahead. Here's Storm teammates Matt Kirkwood.
5: Well, good morning, Steve. This very well could turn out to be the hottest week of the year. We have an extreme heat warning that takes effect at 2 o'clock this afternoon all the way through this upcoming Thursday. So a bona fide heat wave out there. Today, just an isolated chance of a morning shower or thunderstorm, mainly north of Grand Rapids. Otherwise, partly cloudy sky conditions building in, hot and humid with a high up around 92 and feel like readings topping out right around 100. Staying warm tonight with a low right around 75 under a mostly clear sky, and back to the heat on Tuesday with a high temperature 94 and a feel like readings likely up around 105. I'm Stern Team 8 meteorologist Matt Kirkwood tracking West Michigan's weather for News Radio 1300 and 106.9 FM.
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1: This is a Bloomberg Money Minute. Comcast is splitting up. The company's planning to separate into two independent publicly traded firms. One will house its namesake cable and tech operations. The other one will focus on NBC Universal and its Sky Media business. The separation is expected to take place in a year. Stocks are looking at solid gains to start the week. The S&P 500 is heading for its best quarter since 2020. Traders will be focused later this week on the June jobs report, which will be delivered on Thursday. Markets are closed on Friday. And the potential NBA team in Las Vegas is attracting some big-name investors. Former Disney CEO Bob Iger, along with tech investor Joshua Kushner, have discussed making a bid for the expansion team. Sources tell us the bid would be for a majority investment in the team. The NBA's Board of Governors approved the exploration of a potential franchise expansion in Las Vegas and Seattle back in March. Courtney Donahoe, Bloomberg Radio.
0: Wood Radio News Time, 7:25. Officially, this excessive heat warning gets underway at 2 o'clock this afternoon. That's when the feels-like temperature triggers the flag that goes up on top of a building, I'm assuming, somewhere. We will get more as bottom-of-the-hour news comes with traffic and weather. Then we will discuss where to find real information about data centers. There are little township meetings, city meetings that are overrun with people and their concerns. So where does one find some unbiased information to help make your informed decision? Senior Vice President at Public Sector Consultants, Maggie Pallone, joins us at 7:36 as a guest of the Michigan Chamber. We will discuss that's at 7:36 next on Wood.
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0: This is West Michigan's Morning News on Wood Radio. I'm Steve Kelly. It's Monday, June 29th. Heatwave gets underway later today, and a death to report from the Electric Forest Music Festival. Here's bottom of the hour news.
3: Good morning. It's 7:30. We've got 74 muggy degrees along the lakeshore, 72 in Grand Rapids. I'm Dave Wheaton. This is Wood Radio News. It'll be very hot, humid throughout all of the Lower Peninsula today, with temperatures predicted to reach 100 degrees overnight, lows in the mid-70s. The heat index will be 100 today, 105 by Tuesday through Thursday, they say, depending on what part of the state you're in. Detroit, by the way, may set a record tomorrow. They are predicted to be 99 degrees. Their record? Well, 96, set back in 1931. The National Weather Service has issued an extreme heat warning for the entire state. Emergency crews are searching for survivors after back-to-back earthquakes shook Venezuela's capital last week. Fox's Ashley Strohmeyer with that story.
9: Local and international rescue teams are racing against the clock to pull survivors from the rubble in Venezuela, days after dual earthquakes struck the country. The death toll has now surpassed more than 1,400 and is expected to keep rising. Nearly 70,000 others are still reported missing, and thousands of buildings are destroyed. Venezuelans are criticizing the government's response as inadequate, as civilian-led rescue efforts overshadow rescue operations. An American rescue team pulled an infant and her mother from the rubble.
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10: Good morning. We are still working through a crash in Walker, 96 eastbound before Fruit Ridge. Injuries reported on the right shoulder. We've also got a crash in Cannon Township, Pettus Avenue at 5 Mile, and construction in downtown Grand Rapids. 131 northbound between Wealthy and Cherry has the right lane closed. That's a look at your traffic from the Big B Coffee Traffic Center.
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3: Heat and humidity build in today, and it's going to last a good solid week. Look for an isolated shower or thunderstorm north of Grand Rapids today. Otherwise, hot and humid with a high up around 92. Few like readings, though, topping out right around 100. I'm Storm Team 8 meteorologist Matt Kirkwood tracking West Michigan's weather.
0: 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A house fire in Caledonia has sent two people to the hospital. Fire breaking out at a home on Channel Drive, which is near McCord's Avenue and 68th Street at just before midnight. They have not released any information as to the condition of the two people who were hurt or the cause of the fire. A full-term baby was found dead in a porta potty at the Electric Forest concert this past weekend. Michigan State Police confirming that they have opened an investigation about the death of the baby. Now, according to a press release, an employee discovered the infant inside of a porta potty at the campground with a placenta and umbilical cord still attached. It is not known if the baby was stillborn or it drowned. A county coroner will have to make that determination. A business on the southwest side of Grand Rapids has been destroyed after it exploded early this morning. Battalion chief with the Grand Rapids Fire Department says that they were called out at just after 1 o'clock in the morning on a report of a building explosion at the intersection of Fulton and Lane. That building that was destroyed, Twister's Ice Cream. When crews arrived, they said that they found debris and glass blown all across the area. Fire investigators are now on the scene trying to determine exactly what caused that. The business was closed and there was nobody inside. No injuries have been reported. The heat's on in Europe. Fox's Kathleen Maloney has the story.
13: Temperatures hit 104 degrees in parts of Europe yesterday, with France reporting 1,000 deaths during the record-breaking heat wave, most of them older people. Extreme temperatures also sparked wildfires in Germany, and police in Berlin used water cannons to cool down crowds. Temperature records were broken across several countries as the heat wave moved east. Scientists say this heat wave is the worst ever recorded in Europe. It has disrupted power generation, damaged infrastructure, and overwhelmed healthcare systems.
3: One person has been taken into custody, accused of starting a fire just south of downtown Grand Rapids. The fire was called out at about 5:40 late yesterday afternoon on Caulfield, just south of MLK. The axemen say that nobody was hurt and the fire was discovered shortly after it started, which allowed them to gain control of it rather quickly. Now, no details as to who that person is or why they allegedly set that fire in the first place. Over $13 million in federal funding is coming to West Michigan hospitals and clinic systems for research and healthcare infrastructure. Over $4 million is going to the Cherry Street Services for general healthcare. The Hackley Community Center, Care Center and Catherine's Health Center will each receive over $2 million, and the Van Andel's biomedical research team is going to receive funds for tumor therapy research. Wood Radio News Time is 7:35. Our next news at 7:45. Breaking news when it happens. I'm Dave Wheaton on West Michigan's News, Weather, and Traffic Station. 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
0: This is West Michigan's Morning News. I am Steve Kelly. It's 7:36. I don't think there's been anything as contentious as these meetings. A lot of town hall meetings have been interrupted, postponed, overrun when it comes to information about data centers. Where does one go to find the truth? While I was on vacation last week, the Michigan Chamber released some information that was really helpful for me. Senior Vice President at Public Sector Consultants is Maggie Pallone, who joins us on the live line. Maggie, thanks for doing this today.
14: Yeah, thanks for having me.
0: You can certainly understand there's a lot of information out there that might not be true that's scaring a lot of people, right? One of these things open, we all understand they're necessary. What happens to my water pressure and the drain on the electrical system? What are the first and most important things that you tell Michigan residents about this possibility in your neighborhood?
14: Yeah, I guess the first thing I would remind folks is that these aren't new. We've had data centers in Michigan for over 20 years, some of them probably in neighborhoods that you don't even realize are there. So there's a misconception, I think, that this is all new. I would just remind folks that generally in Michigan, we have pretty strong regulations. What you hear in other states around water depletion and energy rates skyrocketing, we have regulatory safeguards here in Michigan that are going to protect our residents. And I just want folks to be reassured that actually there is a strong regulatory structure here. It's just piecemeal and it's hard to understand, but it exists.
0: What about the idea of transparency or accountability after the fact from communities that may benefit from the tax base, right? And then may find that there's some trouble after, say, they approve such a thing.
14: Yeah, it's true. When communities all of a sudden are told, hey, you have 24 hours to make a decision, you're not going to trust that somebody's coming in to be a good actor. That's just human nature. But here in Michigan, we do have some protections. I would say that We don't foresee in our report that some of the things that you're seeing in other states are going to happen here. We have strong water protections. We have strong rate protections. And so, you know, if there's something that were to happen, there's a process in place to help.
3: Maggie, one of the things, every time we do a story, data center related story, almost every time we get phone calls into the newsroom, and the big question that people have is the transparency thing. For instance, like the, whether it's Microsoft or Meta or whomever, and the non-disclosures that have to be signed, it seems as though it's communities and businesses trying to hide things from the citizens, and that's one of the biggest arguments we hear in the newsroom almost every single time.
14: Yeah, I 100% agree with people that are calling into your newsroom and saying, hey, that seems a little bit not above board. One of the recommendations that we have in our report is to really limit the use of NDAs. These conversations, if they're good for your community, they should be able to be had in the public discourse, should be able to happen in an open and transparent way. And I think residents are right to say, hey, this doesn't seem right that everything's happening behind closed doors without us understanding the real benefits and impacts to our community.
0: What advice do you have then for a municipality, a county, to put something like that into place, make it a priority?
14: Yeah, I actually think it's less on the county and the township, and it's more a responsibility of the businesses that are trying to come here and locate to Michigan. If you're trying to tell me that this is a good deal for me, tell me how, show me. And in fact, Microsoft announced just a few months ago that they have a new 5-point plan that really does move them away from the secrecy into really trying to do these in an open and transparent way. And we saw that with the latest announcement, that it was announced beforehand. There's public meetings. There's a whole conversation happening with the community about how having Microsoft come to their community there will be better for them than what's been happening in West Michigan.
0: Where, and I mentioned that the Michigan Chamber was the source of the information that I got to find you for this interview. If I'm a citizen and I have legitimate concerns, listen, these public meetings have turned into a circus, and it's hard to get anything out of them for the sheer number of people that show up, let alone agendas and vitriol and whatnot. Where's a great place to go find your findings?
14: Yeah, publicsectorconsultants.com. It's right there on our homepage. I hope it's an easy-to-read, consumable document that will give the public just a baseline of information about what these are and aren't, and what Michigan could do to do a little bit better job in terms of providing transparency to our residents.
0: Thanks to the Michigan Chamber, Senior Vice President at Public Sector Consultants, Maggie Pallone. Great stuff. Thanks for your time.
14: Yeah, thank you.
0: 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Let's get to traffic and weather.
10: Good morning. Quite a few accidents to monitor in Grand Rapids. Crash on 131 southbound and the off-ramp to Market. Right shoulder is blocked. A second crash on Bridge Northwest at Stocking. Crash in Granville, right. Ivan Rest, just south of 28th, and still in the cleanup in Cannon Township with a crash on Pettus at 5 Mile. That's a look at your traffic from the Big B Coffee Traffic Center.
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0: And now the forecast. Storm teammates Matt Kirkwood.
15: Well, good morning, Steve. This very well could turn out to be the hottest week of the year. We have an extreme heat warning that takes effect at 2 o'clock this afternoon all the way through this upcoming Thursday. So a bona fide heat wave out there. Today, just an isolated chance of a morning shower or thunderstorm, mainly north of Grand Rapids. Otherwise, partly cloudy sky conditions building in, hot and humid with a high up around 92 and feel like readings topping out right around 100. Staying warm tonight with a low right around 75 under a mostly clear sky, and back to the heat on Tuesday with a high temperature 94 and a feel like readings likely up around 105. I'm Storm Team 8 meteorologist Matt Kirkwood tracking West Michigan's weather for News Radio 1300 and 106.9 FM.
0: It is 74 at the Lakeshore and 72 in Grand Rapids. Last check, humidity already up to 87%. 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We'll get to headlines in about 3 minutes. And then next up, Tanya J. Powers with Fox News Radio. in New York. We'll take a look at this holiday week. It's not just the 4th of July week. It's America 250 week as well. So how many people expected to hit the roads and the airwaves? Airways. I'll be on the airwaves. What about the price of gas and other factors going into travel? We'll discuss after headlines 3 minutes from now, next on Wood Radio.
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0: 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Back to Dave Wheaton in the newsroom. What's coming up?
3: Well, Chief Joe Trigg will be sworn in as the Grand Rapids next police chief a little bit later on this afternoon. An explosion has destroyed a business on the southwest side of Grand Rapids, and the U.S. and Iran are trading shots over this past weekend, but they've stopped for right now. Well, stories and more at the top of the hour.
0: We checked into a lazy little vacation town last Saturday, and as we were leaving a day before yesterday, this Saturday, the crowd had about doubled. There will be a lot of people with this week off. Tanya J. Powers with Fox News Radio working, might we add, in New York City this morning. Good morning, Tanya.
18: Hey, good morning.
0: Talk to us a little bit about what we might expect. It's not just the 4th of July weekend. It's A250, baby.
18: Yeah, there's a lot of people who are going to be traveling this time frame, and the time frame that they're talking about when AAA talks about the Independence Day holiday period is from Saturday, this past Saturday, June 27th through July the 5th. That's next Sunday. So they said most travelers are going to take to the road. You have about 72.2 million Americans expected to travel 50 miles or more from home. 85% of those are going to go by car. You have, by air travel, more than 5.8 million of us are going to take domestic flights over this week, this time period. By the way, domestic flights are averaging about $830 a ticket, according to AAA. The other modes of travel are buses, trains, and cruises that they keep track of. And they said that that is the biggest growth category of the three. 4.9 million Americans are expected to take buses, trains, and cruises. And that's up about 5% from last year. That is, like I said, the fastest growing category. More and more of us are doing that. And some of that may be, you know, for cost savings. I always get the question when we talk about, you know, record high travel numbers plus, you know, things like inflation and how, you know, prices have been going up for so long and people are squeezed, and the two things don't seem to make a lot of sense. You know, if we're strapped for cash, why are we traveling? is the question I get. And according to AAA, people are choosing to offset those costs by taking a shorter vacation, picking someplace closer to home. They're cutting back on things like eating out and souvenirs. And this is where the cruise thing comes in, because they've said that they're planning cruises or some other sort of all-inclusive kind of thing where they can have a better idea of what they're going to spend on the front end, then helping with the, I guess, budgeting. So that may be one of the things that's driving there was a post-COVID cruise boom anyway, but that may be another one of the things that's driving those cruise numbers up. They did say, even though we're still setting records of holiday travel, that is leveling off. The amount that we're you know, surpassing each year is getting smaller and smaller.
0: Interesting stuff. And that happens just as we see gas prices in Michigan anyway take a bit of a hike back over $4 again. Vacation, man, to some is just a priority. Tanya J. Powers with Fox News Radio in New York. Thank you.
18: Mm-hmm. Thanks.
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3: 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Team Canada opened up the knockout stage of the World Cup with a 1-0 win over South Africa from Inglewood. Stephen Asquillo netted the lone goal about 2 minutes into the second half stoppage time. It's Canada's first knockout match victory in World Cup history. The round of 32 continues with three more matches planned for today. Brazil and Japan, it's Germany and Paraguay, and it's going to be the Netherlands and Morocco. The United States plays on Wednesday against Bosnia. The Tigers' bullpen got smacked around again, finishing their 10-game homestand with a 7-5 loss to the Astros in 10 innings last night. The Astros rallied back with a 3-run deficit with 2 runs in the 7th, 1 in the 8th, before they drove in 4 runs off of Kenley Jansen in the top of the 10th. Tigers tried to claw their way back with a 2-run shot from Spencer Torkelson, but came up short. Tigers are on the road tonight. They're playing the Yankees. First pitch, 7:05. Cleveland Guardians beat the Seattle Mariners 5-4, and Kansas City Royals over the White Sox 5-4. The Whitecaps allowed 13 walks yesterday in their contest with the Dayton Dragons, losing 10-4 and end up splitting the series with them. The Caps come home tomorrow night. 6-game homestand at first pitch, 6:35. Shane Van Gisbergen claiming the first race of the NASCAR Cup Series in the season challenge with a victory at Sonoma Raceway.
19: Can't make the pass. We're racing in wine country. And Shane Van Gisbergen is the top to the town. He wins again at Sonoma.
3: The call courtesy of TNT Sports. He was 1-7 of the last 9 Cup Series, and he's tied with Tony Stewart for all time, and he's 1 race behind leader Jeff Gordon. The Travelers Championship in Connecticut had to be called due to darkness. Scotty Scheffler and Victor Hovland are tied at minus 21. They resume their play first light today. Red Wings general manager Steve Yzerman says that he cannot guarantee that Captain Dylan Larkin will be traded. Larkin was requested to be dealt away from the Wings despite playing his entire career so far with the hometown team. And that's a look at sports.
0: 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Wood Radio News Time, 7:53, traffic and weather.
10: Good morning. Still working through a crash in Grand Rapids, 131 southbound, and the off-ramp to Market. Right shoulder remains blocked. Second crash on Bridge Street at Stocking. Crash in Grandville, Ivan Rest, just south of 28th. And a crash in Cannon Township on Pettus at 5 Mile. That's a look at your traffic.
0: And now the forecast. Storm teammates Matt Kirkwood gets ready for our first excessive heat warning of the summer. Matt, tell us, how warm will it get?
15: Yeah, I feel like rains today and right on through the next several days, Steve, around 100 to 105 degrees. And we're coming off a stretch of two consecutive weeks with temperatures below average. So this is going to hit hard. Looking at that heat really beginning today, high expected near 92, which would be our first 90-degree temperature officially in Grand Rapids. And it looks like partly cloudy to mostly sunny conditions with that humidity. And that's the combination that's really difficult to cope with. Mostly clear, warm tonight, low of 75, and it's back to the heat tomorrow. With a high of 94, I think we're going to see a peak heat index tomorrow, close to 105. This heat should be with us right on through the holiday weekend. Downtown Grand Rapids, we're at 69, 72 in Muskegon. I'm Storm Team Meteorologist Matt Kirkwood tracking West Michigan's weather for News Radio Wood 1300 and 106.9 FM.
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1: This is a Bloomberg Money Minute. Comcast is planning to split its media and technology businesses, spinning off NBC Universal into a separate publicly traded company. NBC Universal will hold its theme parks, Universal Film and Television Studios, NBC and Telemundo, Peacock Streaming, and the Bravo Cable business, as well as its European media business. The remaining Comcast will hold the company's broadband, wireless, and cable TV units. Checking on the markets, the U.S. and Iran agreed to another truce, and that's sending stock futures higher this Monday. As investors look to the second half of the year, Wall Street is weighing a growing list of risks, including whether the artificial intelligence rally can keep on going. And baseball managers make far less money than top coaches in other sports, while also having to grind out a six-month, 162-game season. The typical salary is between $1.5 million and $8 million, well below salaries for coaches in the NBA and NFL. Courtney Donahoe, Bloomberg Radio.
0: Well, let's get to the hot-themed bump music. Wood Radio News Time, 7:55. Ooh. Here's what we know. Mr. Not as in he, him. Get yourself one of those little fans that add the water to it.
10: Oh, gosh.
0: And blast that baby off as temperatures go up today.
10: We used to have, we have two of the standing ones.
0: Yes.
10: You know, they're pretty big.
0: Yes.
10: And it's so funny, my dog Beulah, if you stick her in front of it, she starts kicking her feet thinking she's swimming.
0: And there you go.
10: Come on, it's two in one, the entertainment and the cool down.
0: Speaking of entertainment, today's top five just after top of the hour news. Next on Wood, good morning. Now you move
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0: This is West Michigan's Morning News on Wood Radio. I'm Steve Kelly. It's Monday, June 29th. Grand Rapids swears in Joe Trigg today, and an explosion destroys a local business. Here's top of the hour news now.
3: Good morning. It's 8 o'clock. I'm Dave Wheaton. This is Wood Radio News. It's just going to be miserable this week. Storm Team 8 has your forecast in moments. By the way, they say that this week it's going to be all about the heat and the humidity. There is an excessive heat warning in effect for us through Thursday. It starts at 2 o'clock this afternoon and goes until Thursday night sometime with temps in the low to mid-90s. Feels like of 105 by midweek or better. Health experts say that you need to make sure that you're drinking plenty of water. And if you're planning to exercise outdoors, rethink that plan. And well, if you're going to do it anyway, make sure it's a really light day. Check on your elderly neighbors as well as your relatives and make sure your pets have plenty of water. President Trump threatening new military action in Iran, the U.S. attacking Saturday in retaliation for Iran's strike on an oil tanker. Fox's Alex Hogan is at the White House and has the details.
23: President Trump taking it one step further following these renewed attacks. He took to Truth Social, writing in part, quote, "There may come a point when we are no longer able to be reasonable and will be forced to militarily complete the job that we have successfully started. If that happens, the Islamic Republic of Iran will no longer exist." This week, Iran struck a commercial vessel in the Strait of Hormuz. The U.S. then carried out strikes in Iran on Friday, the first since the signing of the Memorandum of Understanding. Tehran launched a drone and missile attack targeting Bahrain and Kuwait.
3: Both sides, by the way, have agreed to pause strikes and resume talks, according to Axios, citing United States officials. They say that everybody will get together and chat sometime tomorrow. It's time for traffic and weather together.
10: Good morning. Still working through a crash in Grand Rapids. 131 southbound on the off-ramp to Market. Right shoulder remains blocked. Second crash on Bridge Street at Stocking. Crash in Grandville, Ivanrest, just south of 28th. And a crash in Cannon Township on Pettus at 5 Mile. That's a look at your traffic. From the Big B Coffee Traffic Center.
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15: First heat wave of the season begins today. We do have an extreme heat warning in effect, 2 o'clock this afternoon, all the way through this upcoming Thursday. Today, as that heat builds in, look for a high temperature up around 92. And initially, we could have a shower or thunderstorm this morning, mainly north of Grand Rapids. Otherwise, partly cloudy skies amidst that heat. Feel like readings will top out right around 100. Tonight, mostly clear, warm, low temperature right around 75. And back to the heat for Tuesday with highs well into the 90s. I'm Storm Team 8 meteorologist Matt Kirkwood tracking West Michigan's weather.
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3: 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Two people have been rushed to the hospital after a house fire in Caledonia. And just before midnight last night, crews were sent to the Channel Drive area. That's near McCord's Avenue and 68th Street in Caledonia. There is no word on the extent of the injuries of those two people, and the investigation into what caused that fire is also still being looked into. A baby was found dead in a porta potty at the Electric Forest concert this past weekend. The full-term baby was found by a worker who was cleaning. The baby was, they say, had the umbilical cord and the placenta still attached. It is not known if the baby drowned or it was stillborn. The coroner will have to make that determination. Michigan State Police said that they are investigating and have not released any additional information. There is no word on who the mother is or where she might be. The concert brings in tens of thousands of people from all across the country. An explosion early this morning has destroyed Twister's ice cream. Grand Rapids Fire Department say that they were called out on reports of a building explosion near the intersection of Fulton and Lane. When they got there, they say that that's when they saw that Twister's building was simply gone. Crews arrived and they say that there was debris and glass scattered all over the area. Nobody was inside at the business and it was closed at the time. No injuries have been reported. The investigation continues into exactly what caused that. Lawmakers are looking at the effects of artificial intelligence on students learning. Fox's Chad Pergram explains.
4: The percentage of high school seniors performing at grade level in math and reading is down 4 points from 2009. Lawmakers are skeptical about AI boosting performance. There are also privacy concerns. AI could harvest what students learn. An over-reliance on AI by teachers to grade papers is troubling. Some lawmakers doubt that AI can do everything. Students may question the value of an education if they can't find a job because of AI. Bipartisan lawmakers are now working on a framework to regulate AI. House Speaker Mike Johnson wants to pass that before the end of the year.
3: Both Republicans and Democrats in the Senate are pushing to require labels on AI-generated content. The Black Panther Party wants Kent County Prosecutor Chris Becker to hand over his investigation of the Daquan Johnson case to the Michigan Attorney General Dana Nessel. The case comes from an incident where Johnson was suspected of having a gun. He was being pursued by police on his bicycle. A dog was sent to engage with Johnson. Officers also engaged him, and an officer opened fire. Shortly after that, a short time after that shooting, an officer can be heard on his body camera saying that he saw a gun pointed at him. That gun was recovered at the scene. Well, this evening's swearing-in of Joseph Trigg, Grand Rapids' new police chief, will be live-streamed on Facebook and their YouTube pages. City Manager Mark Washington chose Trigg after a public forum and a final interview last week, citing his leadership, experience, and commitment to Grand Rapids.
5: To build a connection and understanding with the community, something I've worked on my whole career since putting on this uniform, the engagements and the relationships I've built over a 25-year career.
3: You know, he has been the interim police chief after replacing former police chief Eric Winstrom, who took a job in Florida. Wood Radio News Time is 8:06. Our next news at 8:15. Breaking news when it happens. I'm Dave Wheaton on West Michigan's News, Weather and Traffic Station.
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0: And this is West Michigan's Morning News. Steve Kelly, that's Lauren Smith. Adam Orocho's here. I see Dave Wheaton, Monday, June 29, 2026. And top five times. Schmitty, where do we start?
10: Number five, singer Noah Kahan has had to issue a new rule as part of his tour. Use the bathroom. The singer had to take to X after a viral video came out over the weekend showing alleged feces left seats following his show Friday night in Philly.
12: I'm sorry, you got to tell people to use the bathroom?
10: I mean, I'm not really sure how I feel about the human population after this one.
0: Yeah, but let's specifically Philadelphia.
12: Yeah, let's just go with Philly. Yeah.
0: When they say freedom, they don't mean
10: everything.
12: Yeah, exactly.
10: On X, Noah writes, "If you have to poo at a show, please, dear Lord, just go to the bathroom. I have had myself a pants situation as much as the next 29-year-old, but you guys have to understand, there is a venue worker out there with a 1,000-yard stare after dealing with what I saw."
0: And there it is. Friends, remember that if you're headed to any local...
10: Just always.
12: Just stay out of Philly. You'll be fine.
10: Right? This doesn't go on the travel brochure.
0: I'm gone for a week and mentioned the more things change, the more they stay the same. At number four on the list, a mysterious emu on the loose for more than 2 weeks in New Jersey. Finally captured and has a permanent home at the zoo. Generally where emus should be. The Hoptekong Animal Shelter announced on social media it was captured Thursday over there by Colby Road, Byram Township.
12: Oh, just so you know. I know where that's at.
0: In New Jersey.
12: Yeah.
0: Anywhere here. They had to trick him to get, it took the whole community. Just saying this in case it should ever happen here. Although, you know, quality of zoo. Hello, John Ball Zoo. How many stories do we do about animals getting away there?
10: Not one.
12: No.
10: They love it there.
0: That's right. They're taken care of nicely and have a nice day.
12: Oh, wow.
0: Number three on the list.
12: All right. Police in Virginia have had an unusual call about a raccoon breaking into a liquor store, sampling some of the merchandise, if you will. Then went on a bit of a drunken rampage before passing out of the men's room. Employees found the furry little party animal asleep on the floor until animal control arrived to escort it home and hopefully reminding it to be a little smarter. Drink responsibly, will ya?
10: Now I just imagine an animal that looks like a little burglar on a drunken rampage.
0: Well, they got the...
12: Yeah. Mm-hmm. Yeah, right? They've got the built-in little mask,
10: this
12: right?
10: This must be so cute.
12: No.
14: And number two, Uruguay has been eliminated from World Cup contention, and so has their private airplane. The Uruguayan Federation decided they are no longer going to charter a private plane for the team, and the players all have to figure out coach transportation back to their home country.
0: It's cold.
14: Because they should have been in the elimination bracket.
0: Yeah, I get it.
12: Wow.
0: That's cold, man.
12: Yeah.
10: Uruguay, not everybody gets the medal.
0: Yeah. Mm-mm. So remember that next time you join a national team, ask if there's a ride home if you lose. But again, we've certainly heard some things, and I don't want to, you know, single out any other countries. When they lose, sometimes they don't go home at all, if you know what I mean.
10: Oh, jeez.
0: This music was not about that.
10: I just was like, was that on purpose?
0: Right. Swim! Finally, number one on the list, a drone camera captured footage when two paddleboarders found themselves stalked by a great white shark off the California coast.
16: We paddled pretty far out because we went to the drone, and then he said that he saw something and that we had to head back to shore right now, but I didn't see it because I was just looking forward paddling. So I didn't know what he saw, how big it was, so we just went straight back, but that was a little nerve-wracking.
0: Not to be judgy.
10: I am.
0: But I'm guessing Kayla Ross is who that voice was, isn't getting the Mensa newsletters. They intentionally... Wow. Got on a paddleboard to go see the shark.
12: Yeah, see,
10: What is it? The Darwin Award, right?
12: Yeah. I think that's called thinning the herd. I really do. I mean, that thing will knock you off, man.
0: And then eat you up.
12: Yeah.
0: And there it is, friends.
12: Tastes today, like chicken.
0: If you're one of those people that are in West Michigan for the first time, it's been more than 100 years since a shark has been seen in Lake Michigan. And there you go.
10: Did we used to have them?
12: No.
10: Very concerned. I dangle my feet, dude.
0: It's 8:13. Let's get to traffic and
1: fresh water.
10: All right, we are still dealing with a crash in Grand Rapids Bridge Northwest at Stocking. We also have a crash in Cannon Township on Pettus at 5 Mile, and a crash in Kent City 17 Mile at M37. That's a look at your traffic from the Big B Coffee Traffic Center.
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0: Oh boy, here's the forecast now.
15: Well, good morning, Steve. This very well could turn out to be the hottest week of the year. We have an extreme heat warning that takes effect at 2 o'clock this afternoon all the way through this upcoming Thursday. So a bona fide heat wave out there. Today, just an isolated chance of a morning shower or thunderstorm, mainly north of Grand Rapids. Otherwise, partly cloudy sky conditions building in, hot and humid with a high up around 92 and feel like readings topping out right around 100. Staying warm tonight with a low right around 75 under a mostly clear sky, and back to the heat on Tuesday with a high temperature 94 and feel like readings likely up around 105. I'm Stern Team 8 meteorologist Matt Kirkwood tracking West Michigan's weather for News Radio WHAT 1300 and 106.9 FM.
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0: Whoops, what happened to my Wood Radio News Time is now 8:17. Let's head to the newsroom without that nice little music in the background, Dave.
12: Good morning. A Lowell mom almost fell victim to scammers if it weren't for a teller at a West Michigan bank who noticed that something just wasn't right. The fighting between Israel and Hezbollah has started once again, and the price at the pump goes back up. Those stories and more at the bottom of the hour.
0: Hang on. There it is.
12: Oh, thank you.
0: Some little glitchy things running around this morning, and I guess we understand. The little system here wants to take the week off, too, like an awful lot of Americans have.
12: Sure.
0: If you guys feel this. We got home from our little week-long vacation on Saturday, and I felt that on Saturday and Sunday, though I am overwhelmed with gratitude that we are blessed to be able to do such a thing, to get all our family together. We have both kids back, and I thought the weather was perfect because it was cool.

0: And there are porta-johns as the facilities.
1: Well, then, good for you.
2: It's so rustic.
0: It's, yep, it's an empire. It looks beautiful.
1: Good.
0: It's very nature-focused. So I will not be eating anything and simply using the ground for what I need.
1: Yeah. Okay. So bug spray, lots of it.
0: Yeah.
1: Okay.
0: Yep.
1: And you cook over an open fire.
0: Yeah. We're going two nights, I say confidently.
2: Yeah.
0: Because I do think that after night one, I will find myself a nice express of some kind.
2: You'll
0: of the Holiday Inn variety.
2: Reassess the situation. I can't wait. When is this?
0: Last weekend of July going into August.
2: Oh, this is going to be so good.
1: It is going to be great.
0: It's going to be something.
2: 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More to follow.
1: 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Team Canada opened up the knockout stage of the World Cup with a 1-0 win over South Africa from Inglewood. Stephen Asquillo netted the lone goal about 2 minutes into the second half stoppage time. It's Canada's first knockout match victory in World Cup history. The round of 32 continues with three more matches planned for today. Brazil and Japan, it's Germany and Paraguay, and it's going to be the Netherlands and Morocco. The United States plays on Wednesday against Bosnia. The Tigers' bullpen got smacked around again, finishing their 10-game homestand with a 7-5 loss to the Astros in 10 innings last night. Astros rallied back with a 3-run deficit with 2 runs in the 7th, 1 in the 8th, before they drove in 4 runs off of Kenley Jansen in the top of the 10th. Tigers tried to claw their way back with a 2-run shot from Spencer Torkelson, but came up short. Tigers are on the road tonight. They're playing the Yankees. First pitch, 7:05. Cleveland Guardians beat the Seattle Mariners 5-4, and Kansas City Royals over the White Sox 5-4. The Whitecaps allowed 13 walks yesterday in their contest with the Dayton Dragons, losing 10-4 and end up splitting the series with them. The Caps come home tomorrow night. 6-game homestand at first pitch 6:35. Shane Van Gisbergen claiming the first race of the NASCAR Cup Series in the season challenge with a victory at Sonoma Raceway.
3: Is in, can't make the pass. We're racing in wine country. And Shane Van Gisbergen is the top to the town. He wins again at Sonoma.
1: The call courtesy of TNT Sports. He was one, the 7 of the last 9 Cup Series, and he's tied with Tony Stewart for all time. And he's one race behind leader Jeff Gordon. The Travelers Championship in Connecticut had to be called due to darkness. Scotty Scheffler and Victor Hovland are tied at minus 21. They resume their play first light today. Red Wings general manager Steve Yzerman says that he cannot guarantee that Captain Dylan Larkin will be traded. Larkin was requested to be dealt away from the Wings despite playing his entire career so far with the hometown team. And that's a look at sports.
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0: Good morning. So we're working to clear a crash in Grand Rapids, Bridge Street Northwest at Stocking, crash in Cannon Township, Pettus at 5 Mile, and a crash in Kent City on 17 Mile at M37. That's a look at your traffic.
2: And Matt Kirkwood now with the forecast.
4: First heat wave of the season begins today, Steve. Extreme heat warning arrives at 2 o'clock this afternoon. It takes us all the way through this upcoming Thursday. It looks like heat index temperatures during the stretch likely around 100 to 105 degrees at least. Today, the heat and humidity builds in with an isolated chance of a morning shower or thunderstorm. Expect a high near 92 with feel-like readings up around 100. Tonight, mostly clear and warm. Low temperature right around 75. And again, rest of the week looks hot. I'm Storm Team 8 meteorologist Matt Kirkwood. We're tracking West Michigan's weather. For News Radio with 1300 and 106.9 FM.
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5: This is a Bloomberg Money Minute. 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The split will help the two companies focus on separate strategic priorities. 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Checking on trading, the U.S. and Iran agreed to stop attacking each other before peace talks resume this week, and that's helping stock futures this Monday. And

0: America's affordable cities aren't so affordable anymore. Southern states have long attracted newcomers seeking a lower cost of living. But the pandemic turned a trickle into a flood, with companies from Starbucks to Oracle bringing thousands of employees to places like Nashville. The cost of living is rising and overall wages are failing to keep pace. Household incomes in the South average $76,000, well below the national average. Courtney Donahoe, Bloomberg Radio.
1: 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It'll feel a little warmer than that. That extreme heat warning gets underway at 2 o'clock this afternoon. There will not be a siren, just so you know. We'll get to bottom of the hour news. It comes with traffic and weather together. Joining us in studio just after that, City of Grand Rapids and the person helping to put on the fireworks display for A250 downtown. Will join us, Kaylee Kramer and Russ Hines at 8:36. Talk about what to expect on Saturday night, downtown Grand Rapids next. First, the news in 3 minutes on Wood Radio. 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
1: This is West Michigan's Morning News on Wood Radio. I'm Steve Kelly. It's Monday, June 29th. A Lowell bank teller keeps a resident safe from a scammer. And the price at the pump takes a jump. Here's bottom of the hour news.
10: Good morning. It's 8:30. We've got 75 on the Lakeshore, 74 in Grand Rapids. I'm Dave Wheaton. This is Wood Radio News. Hazy, hot, humid. And it'll be like that all week long. Storm Team 8's got your forecast in moments. They say that, well, those temperatures will climb throughout the week. High temperatures predicted to reach upwards of around 100 degrees over the next couple of days. Overnight lows in the mid-70s. Heat index 100 for us today. And it'll be over 105 by the mid part of the week. Detroit, by the way, might set a record. They say that it could hit 99 tomorrow. By the way, their record is 96, set back on June the 30th, 1931. Fighting between Israel and Hezbollah in Lebanon fires up again after the two sides made a major step towards peace. Fox's Trey Yingst, he's got the latest from Tel Aviv.
11: The Israelis launched new airstrikes against Hezbollah this weekend as Hezbollah continued attacks against Israeli forces in southern Lebanon. Late last week, there was a diplomatic breakthrough in Washington as the Israelis and Lebanese signed a framework agreement aimed at normalizing ties between the two countries and disarming Hezbollah. Some progress on those talks between Israel and Lebanon, and questions today if the technical talks between the United States and Iran will move forward following this exchange of fire over the weekend.
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12: Good morning. Still working to clear a crash in Grand Rapids. Bridge Street Northwest at Stocking. Crash in Cannon Township. Pettus at 5 Mile. And a crash in Kent City on 17 Mile at M37. That's a look at your traffic. From the Big B Coffee Traffic Center.
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16: Heat and humidity build in today, and it's going to last a good solid week. Look for an isolated shower thunderstorm north of Grand Rapids today. Otherwise, hot and humid with a high up around 92. Few light readings, though, topping out right around 100. I'm Storm Team 8 meteorologist Matt Kirkwood tracking West Michigan's weather.
10: 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A house fire in Caledonia has sent two people to the hospital. That blaze breaking out at about on Channel Drive, which is near McCord's Avenue and 68th Street, set just before midnight last night. They say that they don't know the details as to how that fire started. The condition of the two people taken to the hospital is unknown at this time. A full-term baby was found dead in a porta potty at the Electric Forest concert this past weekend. Michigan State Police confirming that they have opened an investigation about the death of a baby. Now, according to the press release, an employee discovered the infant inside of a porta potty at the campground with the placenta and umbilical cord still attached. It is not known if the baby was stillborn or drowned. County coroner will be able to make that determination later on. A business on the southwest side of Grand Rapids has been destroyed after it exploded. Battalion chief of the Grand Rapids Fire Department says that they were called out at just after 1 this morning on a report of a building explosion at the intersection of Fulton and Lane. The building that was destroyed, Twister's Ice Cream. Crews arrived. They said they found debris and glass strewn all over the streets. Now, the fire investigators are now on scene trying to determine exactly the cause of the explosion. The business was closed and there was nobody inside. There are no reports of any injuries. A Lowell mom almost fell for a scam until her bank teller helped her think twice. Taylor Reith received a phone call from someone pretending to be a Kent County Sheriff's deputy. Now, they claimed that she had missed jury duty and a court appearance and owed $9,000 or she'd be arrested immediately. Now, Reith, of course, she tells Wood TV that she was attempting to withdraw the money at LMCU when a teller and the branch manager stopped her, saying, "Hold on, you should think twice about this."
17: This was so believable that I don't blame a single person for falling for it. And at first I felt like an idiot because I thought, how could I fall for that? You know, like, obviously they wanted money, but in the moment, it just felt so real.
10: Law enforcement says that they will never call you demanding immediate payments over the phone. The next time you go shopping for a new car or truck, well, you may be in for a bit of a surprise. Jeff Gilbert with the story.
18: You may not see anything new or cool to catch your eye because car makers spent a lot of money to develop EVs, and they had to stop as government policy changed. That gave them a lot of combustion vehicles that haven't been updated that much.
19: That is driving the average product age up to, by our estimate, to 4.8 years. That is the highest that we have in our study going back to 1970, and probably the highest in history.
18: Analyst John Murphy, who tracks auto freshness, says it'll likely take several years before we start to see a significant number of refreshed cars and trucks.
10: Well, the price at the pump has jumped again. The folks with AAA of Michigan say that we're up 9 cents a gallon to give us a price of around $4.10 a gallon. They say $4.16 is what it's going to cost you if you're in the Ann Arbor area. Marquette, cheapest, $3.72. Right here in the Grand Rapids area, man, right around $4 a gallon. Wood Radio News Time, 8:35. Our next news comes at 8:45. Breaking news when it happens. I'm Dave Wheaton on West Michigan's News, weather and traffic station, Depend.
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1: We've been talking about A250 for a year, and this is the week. This is West Michigan's Morning News. Steve Kelly and Lauren Smith. Adam is rolling a Facebook Live and in studio with us, with the City of Grand Rapids Special Events Coordinator, Kaylee Kramer. Thank you for coming in today.
24: Thank you for having me.
1: We will start our conversation about the fireworks on Saturday with Russ Hines, the CEO of Riverbank Events and Media. Good morning, kind sir.
25: Good morning, Mr. Kelly. Thanks for having me in today.
1: It's at a different spot. So if you haven't been downtown in a while, they're staging the next step in the restoration of the rapids in front of the museum, Annobowen Park. So where's this thing all going to happen anyway?
25: Well, that's been a really interesting story, actually.
1: Nice ripple.
25: Kaylee, who is with us today, too, from the City of Grand Rapids, is we've worked really hard to try to determine a location to be able to shoot the fireworks. And we finally figured it out. We're able to shoot on the Fulton Street Bridge this year. So we'll be shooting from a new place. It will not be Gillette Bridge, as you mentioned, by Annobowen Park because of the river restoration project. So we'll be at Fulton Street Bridge. And then the viewing area is going to be at 51 Market, which is located where the Amway Hotel employee parking lot is. So they're going to move all their employees out of there so we have a place to have a nice viewing area and everybody can take advantage of that.
1: And Saturday night, right? So actually on the 4th of July, on a Saturday night at dusk.
25: Exactly. Everything will start right at 10:30. And our friends at Meyer stepped in this year with Soaring Eagle. And we're going to have an amplified show and an extended show this year. So it'll be quite phenomenal. We're really, really grateful that we've got so many great sponsors that are along with us too. The Kendall Group, Experience Grand Rapids, Redwater Dining and Golf, Live Space is going to be there again this year. So thanks to all those folks for helping it make this happen.
24: I mean, this is huge. We talk literally thousands of people coming for this awesome show. So Kaylee, obviously we're Michiganders. The first question we're going to have, where do we park?
0: Always the first question, right? Yeah, so our mobile GR department has completely revamped their website, showing, you know, resources where you can park. It's very easy. You just go to the city's website, GrandRapidsMI.gov, and you search parking. And it brings you to a whole guide telling you how you can reserve parking in advance if you'd like. You can look it up by location, by cost, and then it'll tell you how far it is to walk to your destination. So you can park, you know, you can pay $3, you can pay $25, so whatever the range is that works for you, and then walk to the new venue, like we mentioned, and watch this beautiful fireworks show. We're very excited for that. There's a lot of opportunity here for the community to come out and experience the city in a new way, in a new spot. And it's America's 250th, right? So this show is going to be bigger and better than previous years.
1: What about rules and regs for stuff? I mean, I get it. You want a bag chair and a blanket. Sure. And what can you bring downtown? And maybe what can't you bring downtown?
0: Well, obviously, bring your family, bring your friends. Come out with the whole group, right? Bring some bag chairs. You know, you can bring water. Stay cool. You know, there will be food on site. There is beverages on site as well. But, you know, keep the pets at home. Keep, you know, your own fireworks at home. We don't want those going off. Mm-hmm. You know, just bring yourselves and be ready to sit and enjoy everything, you know, right where you are. You don't need to bring anything. Everything's there for you.
1: Russ, talk to us about the level of show we're going to see. I always get a kick, and I'm Facebook friends with some folks that live in the buildings downtown, the big, and it's right outside their window, and it's like, wow. We spend some money on these things. What a big show this year?
25: We do. There's a lot of money that's being invested in the show itself. And like I said, Meyer stepped up with Soaring Eagle this year, and to give us the opportunity to even have a larger grand finale, it's going to be really, really cool to see this. And, you know, in honor of the 250th birthday of our country. So we're really blessed to have that. And then also Meyer's coming in this year with the family fun area. So there's going to be some inflatables and some other things that are going to be available down there for the kids as we, you know, lead up to the show itself. Remember, it's going to be hot. So hydrate, mm-hmm. hydrate, mm-hmm. hydrate. And, you know, I usually suggest people come down at 6, maybe wait till 7 this year. Mm. You know, just because it is going to be so warm, and we're not in a park this year. We're in a parking lot, and there's only so much we can do to get that covered. So we're trying to just make sure everybody's safe.
1: You wanted the rapids restored. Now, calm down, everybody. And for the love of Pete.
25: I'm glad you said that. Wow.
1: Expect to take a long time getting out of there is how that whole thing mm-hmm. Works out. With the city of Grand Rapids, Kaylee Kramer, thank you so much for coming in.
0: Thank you.
1: Russ Hines, it's even good to see you, too.
25: Wow, you were really nice today.
1: Wood Radio News Time is 8:42. Let's get to, speaking of which, traffic and weather together.
24: Good morning. Still working to clear a crash in Grand Rapids. Bridge Street Northwest at Stocking. Crash in Cannon Township, Pettus at 5 Mile. And a crash in Kent City on 17 Mile at M37. That's a look at your traffic. From the Big B Coffee Traffic Center.
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1: And now the forecast, Storm teammates Matt Kirkwood.
2: Well, good morning, Steve. This very well could turn out to be the hottest week of the year. We have an extreme heat warning that takes effect at 2 o'clock this afternoon all the way through this upcoming Thursday. So a bona fide heat wave out there. Today, just an isolated chance of a morning shower or thunderstorm, mainly north of Grand Rapids. Otherwise, partly cloudy sky conditions building in, hot and humid with a high up around 92 and feel like readings topping out right around 100. Staying warm tonight with a low right around 75 under a mostly clear sky, and back to the heat on Tuesday with a high temperature 94 and a feel like readings likely up around 105. I'm Storm Team 8 meteorologist Matt Kirkwood tracking West Michigan's weather for News Radio WHAT 1300 and 106.9 FM.
1: But the Lakeshore is 75, and in Grand Rapids it is 74. And in Grand Rapids it is not only 74, the humidity is at 89%. So it is good and soupy out there already. We will get an update on headlines in just 3 minutes. 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
1: What Radio News Time, 8:46. Back to Dave Wheaton in the newsroom. What's coming up?
10: Well, the heat will be the topic of choice around the water cooler all week long. And a house fire in Caledonia sends two people to the hospital. And key decisions are expected from the Supreme Court later this week. Those stories and more coming up.
1: There is a little concert on Wednesday at Acrisure Amphitheater. You'll be fine. You're with a group of people.
10: Yeah.
1: I'm suggesting there'll be a breeze. Keep yourself hydrated as the Guess Who comes to Acrisure at 7:30. Tickets are available through Ticketmaster. Or you may call now and win a pair of tickets at no cost to you. 616-774-2424. Or me, for that matter.
10: Oh.
1: This transaction, whatever you want to call it. Is of absolute no consequence to me financially. Or Schmitty, or Dave, or Adam.
24: This would be a good one.
1: Yes, yeah. It will be. 616-774-2424. If you haven't won anything in the last 30 days, we'd appreciate that to give more folks a chance to win. I understand some of you are better at this than others. So jump on the line, caller 13 now, in honor of the now 101-year-old AM 1300. There you go.
24: Who was it over the weekend? I think Darius Rucker was at Acrisure. And I saw a video of him between songs just praising it. He goes, this venue is so cool. I love being right in your guys' city. I love the layout. And I heard the same thing from the Doobie Brothers when they were there. They're like, this is such a fabulous spot.
1: That's great.
24: So, I mean, gosh, get there. It is really cool.
1: Darius with the former band Hootie and the Blowfish. And then a legitimate country artist bigger than Hootie and the Blowfish.
10: Oh, yeah.
1: One time storming out of here to get coffee, used to standing in the hall waiting to go into B93.
24: Oh, really?
1: We see some weird things here. Like Darius? And he just kind of nodded. That's cool.
24: You went with the a first name?
6: The same
7: sure,
6: thing.
7: Why not?
6: What do you call him, Mr. Hootie? I mean, you know.
11: It wouldn't have been Mr. Hootie.
6: Okay. I don't know. I mean, you know.
11: Is it Christopher Lloyd Wright, who is the professor on Back to the Future?
24: Yeah. That was a good one.
11: I remember one time walking out in the newsroom, and he walked by. I was like, well, it must be Thursday. I mean, how do you... And he was going to the Star Studio because he was doing something with the Civic or something like that.
24: We had the guy who plays C-3PO. He popped in here with us once.
11: Oh, Anthony Daniels.
24: Yeah.
11: It what? Is,
24: it, yeah. I remember Hansen came
6: in. That's kind of cool.
11: I remember Hansen came in and people lost their ever-loving mind.
24: I was one of those people. I bopped my way right down the hall.
11: Really? You were just an intern at the time, right?
24: It was my first year here as a producer.
11: That's right.
24: Yeah. And I said, hey, don't take any calls. I got to go watch Hansen. I went down the hall.
11: Remember the year, and this wasn't that long ago, Putty from Seinfeld was here for Comic-Con and came in studio. Yeah. And then Cliff Clavin was here. In studio.
6: See, now I would have loved Cliff Clavin.
24: He was good.
11: He was on the President's Council for Skilled Trades and wanted to talk seriously about skilled trades. And I had the hardest time because everything he said, even seriously, sounded like Cliff Clavin. And you kept waiting for a little factoid of trivia. Right? Or a punchline.
6: Yeah. Hey, Nami, wouldn't you know?
11: None of that came.
24: See, I was different. I don't know the cheers, but I kept being like, but you know your ham from Toy Story.
6: Oh,
11: yeah. I talked a little bit about that. We talked about the difference with him about being a voice actor and an actor, and he said there's no difference.
6: Really?
11: Again, waiting for a... He said, yeah, all the principles, all the skills, it's all the same.
6: He's Mac in Cars.
24: Oh, is he really? Oh, yeah. He's probably in like almost all the Pixar movies.
6: He was in a lot of the Pixar movies.
24: Well, don't ask him about it. He was all about the skilled trades.
6: Okay.
24: That's it.
11: Though over the years, we've had some real superstars. Today, it's Russ Hines and Kaylee from the city of Grand Rapids.
6: Wow.
11: Listen, they're great people.
6: They seem very nice. They came through the newsroom and they said hello, and they're very nice people.
11: Not an acting credit between either one of them, but... Still some great information.
24: No, I'm trying to get on Kaylee's good side. I know I'm going to see her again soon talking the Santa Parade. Don't you sour my relationship when it's just begun.
11: Christina Owens of Sparta is our winner today.
6: I think that might be Sparta.
11: No, Adam wouldn't make a mistake. It's Sparta. Must be a suburb.
24: Right, yes, of the Sparta.
11: Sparta. Okay. Christine, enjoy the guess who. Tomorrow, I'm seeing another email. Tomorrow, we will have tickets to John Mellencamp.
24: Oh, don't call him the Cougar.
11: Is that also at Acrisure Amphitheater?
12: It sure is, Steve. Yes, July 10th, I think that show is.
11: Ooh. We'd like to see that.
24: That's literally next week.
11: No, it isn't.
24: July 10th?
6: No, 2 weeks.
24: This Saturday is the 4th, so next week.
11: I can't believe this.
24: Yeah.
11: How is this happening so quickly?
6: Yeah, I guess so. Wow.
24: I know. I feel bad saying that with any teachers listening. Yeah, they're like, no, my break just started.
11: I can tell you where summer's going.
24: Yeah.
11: And that is up on the thermometer. Wood Radio News Time, 8:52, back to traffic and weather.
24: Good morning. Still working to clear a crash in Grand Rapids. Bridge Street Northwest at Stocking. Crash in Cannon Township, Pettus at 5 Mile. And a crash in Kent City on 17 Mile at M37. That's a look at your traffic.
11: We giggle about this stuff, but some of this weather could be dangerous for folks who may be shut in or don't have a chance to get some relief from air conditioning. Storm teammates Matt Kirkwood in the tracking center. Good morning.
15: Yeah, that's good advice, Steve. It's going to be one of those weeks that's going to be a challenge to stay cool, especially if you don't have air conditioning. So wear light-colored clothing, you know, hydrate, take advantage of the lakes and also the pools whenever you can, and maybe head out to the movie theater, do some grocery shopping, take advantage of any AC you can, because this is going to be the first real hot streak of weather that we've had, and it begins today with a high up around 92, feel like rains today with that humidity being up around 100 degrees. That's why we have an extreme heat warning that begins this afternoon and takes us right on through this upcoming Thursday. So this is long duration. And tonight, mostly clear, low right around 75. 94 for high tomorrow. Probably have a heat index close to 105. In downtown Grand Rapids, currently we are at 76. I'm Storm Team 8 meteorologist Matt Kirkwood tracking West Michigan's weather for News Radio Wood 1300 and 106.9 FM.
11: And thank you, Matt. I wanted to get to a talk back before we get technically to parting shots. You're always welcome to leave a comment or maybe a question ahead of time. We talked in the 7 o'clock hour about data centers, and the Michigan Chamber gave us a suggestion of a professional to talk about a place to find maybe more information that doesn't lean one side or the other. It was the vice president at Public Sector, Sector Consultants, Maggie Pallone, joined us, which gave us this response on the talkback button, brought to you by MKD.
7: Boy, nothing like having the state lie to you first thing Monday morning. You go down and talk to the people at the Wajag, see how they're enjoying the data center that's there. See ya.
11: Okay, oh, bye now. 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A little hot music in the background for today's parting shots. Schmitty, where would you like to start?
24: You know, I have to thank a very special threesome of Good Samaritans, and I don't know who they are because they didn't give their names, but unfortunately, our boat took a little dive yesterday on the big lake. Yeah.
11: Oh, no.
24: Yeah, I know. Happens, I guess, you know, bust out another thousand. But I bring it up because Chris and some friends of ours were stuck in the channel in Muskegon, and originally the sheriff's boat was going to help them, but then there was a pontoon in distress. So these lovely people in their own pontoon actually towed them all the way back from the big lake to Fisherman's Landing.
11: Oh, man.
24: So if that was you, like, we offered to pay them everything. They were just kind, kind people. So thank you so much. I will be posting video, though, because it was the saddest, funniest thing ever to see Chris's hurt little face as he would slowly get towed back to the dock. But truly, thank you. That was really, really lovely. Otherwise, they would have been sitting out there for hours waiting for a tow, I'm sure.
11: Do you lower the flag from the yard arm?
24: We're really hoping that it won't be too bad of a fix. But boy, that's not what you want to see. So, yeah. It's not the engine is what he said. That's what he led with. Not the motor. But
11: just have a positive thought. If you're praying, people, not a bad idea.
24: You know, but don't worry. He did hit his limit in fish yesterday before it happened. So, whoo! Dodge that bullet. No.
11: We will get to top of the hour news in 3 minutes. It's Glenn Beck starting just after top of the hour news next on Wood.
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10: Good morning. It's 9 o'clock. I'm Dave Wheaton. This is Wood Radio News. Hazy, hot, humid, downright uncomfortable. Storm Team 8 has your forecast coming up. This week, by the way, it's going to be all about the heat and humidity. There is an excessive heat warning in effect for us. It begins at 2 o'clock this afternoon and then rolls through all the way until Thursday night. Low temperatures, right, or low to the mid-90s expected throughout the entire week with the feels-like temperature of 105 by Wednesday and Thursday. We're going to see 100 feels-like temperature today alone. Health experts say that you want to make sure that you're drinking plenty of water. If you're thinking about doing an exercise outside, they suggest maybe you think again. And, you know, if you're going to go out, then just make it a light day. Make sure you check on your elderly neighbors and make sure your pets have plenty of water. Israel militaries is ramping up strikes against Iran-backed Hezbollah, this time by destroying an underground terrorist center. Fox's Ashley Strohmeyer has the story.
26: The IDF says it targeted a 650-foot tunnel in a village where guns were stored. The U.S. was told about the attack before it happened. Strike comes just 2 days after Lebanon and Israel agreed to a U.S. brokered deal to stop fighting along the border. Hezbollah says Israel's attacks are a flagrant violation of the ceasefire, adding it will continue its armed resistance.
10: Now, this comes as Israeli officials say that they will only withdraw if Lebanese army deploys against Hezbollah. Two people have been rushed to the hospital after a house fire in Caledonia at just before midnight. Crews were sent to the Channel Drive area. That's near McCord's and 68th Streets in Caledonia. There's no word on the extent of the injuries and of the two people, and the investigation into what caused that is unknown at this time. A baby found dead in a porta potty at the Electric Forest concert this past weekend. The full-term baby was found by a worker who was cleaning that porta potty. The baby was, they said, found with the umbilical cord and placenta still attached. It is not known if the little one drowned or was stillborn. The coroner will have to make that determination.
15: Our first 90-degree day expected today and our first heat wave of the season for everyone in West Michigan. For this week, we have an extreme heat warning that begins this afternoon. Takes us all the way through this upcoming Thursday for heat index temperatures likely above 100. Today will peak with a high of 92 with partly cloudy to mostly sunny conditions and a feel like reading right around 100. Tonight, a warm one under mostly clear sky. Expect a low right around 75. More heat on the way with highs in the mid-90s for Tuesday. I'm Storm Team 8 meteorologist Matt Kirkwood tracking West Michigan's weather.
10: Right now, we've got a muggy 75 on the lakeshore, 74 in Grand Rapids.
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0: hit the ground running, but also because it's probably far less expensive than having to go through the whole deportation process, so it saves the taxpayer money. That's all fine. But no, we don't want them. We don't want 350,000. That's a huge number of people. We don't want 350,000 people to all now try to gum up the courts with, oh, but I should be able to stay because of this thing or that thing. Or no, Secretary Mullen, it is time for them to go. 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
9: Fox News, I'm Angelo Bavaro. Israel and Lebanon signing a U.S.-mediated framework agreement intended at eventually ending the Israeli occupation of southern Lebanon.
10: As I told all the parties here today, it's the beginning of the beginning. There's a lot of work ahead. We don't in any way underestimate the difficulty of the task ahead, but we understand the importance of it, how vital it is. And we are honored to have played a part in bringing this together.
9: Secretary of State Marco Rubio. The case against the man accused of starting last year's deadly Palisades fire ending in a mistrial.
11: 10 jurors said they would vote against conviction or not guilty. 2 others would not go along on any of the 3 charges.
9: Federal prosecutors say they will retry. That was Fox's William Lajeunesse. The death toll in Venezuela climbing to at least 920 from major twin earthquakes. 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
12: Our first 90-degree day expected today and our first heat wave of the season for everyone in West Michigan for this week. We have an extreme heat warning that begins this afternoon, takes us all the way through this upcoming Thursday for heat index temperatures likely above 100. Today will peak with a high of 92 with partly cloudy to mostly sunny conditions and a feel-like reading right around 100. Tonight, a warm one under mostly clear sky. Expect a low right around 75. More heat on the way with highs in the mid-90s for Tuesday. I'm Storm Team 8 meteorologist Matt Kirkwood tracking West Michigan's weather.
13: Coming up tomorrow morning on West Michigan's Morning News, one way to stay cool is in the water. But what about water safety? We'll have the story, and we start at 5 on Wood Radio.

0: I listen to them all the time. I just wish they were a little longer. Keep up the good work, buddy.
1: Thank you so much, Danny. I try to do at least two or three of them, these days a week. And it's kind of a deep dive into a topic we haven't covered that much on the radio show is what I'm going for. So check out those Buck Briefs and the Clay and Buck Podcast Network. It's not something you hear on the radio. 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
4: Good afternoon, I'm Sandy Collins for Wood Radio News. Our top national story from the Supreme Court. Mail-in ballots, postmarked by Election Day but received late, will still be allowed to be counted after today's ruling. The 5-4 decision set a Mississippi law that allows mail-in ballots to be counted if they are postmarked by and received within 5 days of Election Day is not preempted by federal Election Day statutes. The Republican National Committee had challenged the Mississippi law. Meanwhile, the Supreme Court also rejected President Trump's bid to overturn the verdict that found he sexually assaulted and defamed E. Jean Carroll. The High Court issued the decision today, ruling that the $5 million civil judgment and the verdict will remain in place. Our top local story this week will all be about the heat and the humidity, excessive heat warning in effect for us today through Thursday, with temperatures in the low to mid-90s, with feels-like temperatures around 100 to 105 by the middle of the week. Experts say to make sure that you're drinking plenty of water, you're planning to exercise indoors, not out, and make sure you check on your elderly neighbors, keeping your pets cool in a space with plenty of water. And the topic of data centers has been contentious, to say the least, with many meetings having to be canceled due to capacity issues. There's been a lot of information out there. Some of it is accurate, some not so much. Maggie Pallone is the Senior Vice President of Public Sector Consultants.
5: Just remind folks that generally in Michigan, we have pretty strong regulations. What you hear in other states around water depletion and energy rates skyrocketing, we have regulatory safeguards here in Michigan that are going to protect.
4: Pallone says that most people don't realize that we've had data centers here in Michigan for the past 20 years. The Storm Teammate forecast, once again, that heat warning is in effect with temperatures around 100 degrees for the next few days. Not much relief at night with temperatures in the 70s. At the lakeshore right now, it does feel like it's 100 and 100 degrees in Grand Rapids. Next news at the top of the hour and breaking news when it happens. I'm Sandy Collins for News Radio Wood 1300 and 106.9 FM, West Michigan's news weather and traffic station. 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
15: Final moments with Greg Jarrett as he analyzes the Supreme Court rulings that have been released today. Overall, as you look at the decisions now that are coming down kind of fast and furious here, and whether it's the Slaughter case or Watson versus the RNC or the Trump versus Cook case or any of the cases that we're getting decisions on, and as we await the final decisions, what is your take on the makeup of the court? Because when people ask me, I really can't give them a straight answer. I don't have any clue what the judicial philosophy of Amy Coney Barrett is. At times, I don't have any clue what it might be for, you know, Chief Justice John Roberts. I don't know if you have the same questions I do, but I find some of their decisions contradictory and just odd to me.
16: Well, Amy Coney Barrett tends to do whatever John Roberts does. You'll notice that in the opinions. She mimics his point of view. But for those who say that this is a one-sided court in the bag for President Trump, decisions that we saw today belie that argument. Yes, Trump has won some significant cases, but he's lost a bunch. The tariffs, for example, an important case. He didn't win that one. Birthright citizenship will come out tomorrow. I don't think he's going to win that one. I may be surprised. And then, of course, as you point out today, two cases in which Trump/Republicans did not win. The Lisa Cook case.

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1: Good afternoon. It's 4:30. I'm James Gimmel, Wood Radio News. President Trump has signed an executive order giving drivers more rights to repair their own vehicle. Trump speaking to reporters about that order today.
2: It's really common sense. If somebody wants to fix, some of these people are better mechanics than the mechanics in the shop.
1: The right to repair order gives independent repair shops and home mechanics access to dealer-level diagnostic data and repair tools. The Supreme Court has ruled in favor of counting mail-in ballots postmarked by Election Day that are received after Election Day, the court issuing a 5-4 ruling today. Our top local story, Wyoming police say a 38-year-old man from that city was found dead in a dumpster last night. They've identified him this afternoon as Joseph Otis Hammer, the body found after someone reported a dumpster fire around 9:20 at a construction site on 28th Street between Burlingame and Michael Avenues. Firefighters who responded said they didn't see any sign of a fire, and an autopsy is taking place. Grand Rapids firefighters say no one was hurt when an ice cream shop blew up around 1 o'clock this morning on Fulton Street at Lane Avenue. No one was there. Neighbors were woken by an early morning blast.
3: I used to live right over here on the corner, and I used to come in and go to the ice cream shop. Ice cream's really great there.
1: That was Steve Osborne speaking to Wood TV. In sports, federal prosecutors have filed sports gambling charges against former Detroit Pistons star Malik Beasley. The Dow Industrials finishing up today 306 points at 52,182. Team coverage continues with traffic and weather together.
4: Accident on 36th and Michael Avenue being cleaned up. 28th at Woodland Drive is a crash. Also 28th at Michael Avenue, eastbound 28th. An accident here that has delays back to Burlingame. 196 at College, we picked up a crash as well. And the cleanup is underway there. Also on Fulton at East Beltline, that accident has crews on the scene. And 131 northbound, Wealthy to Cherry. We have the slowdowns here. I'm Rick Schremp with traffic.
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8: Staying sticky overnight tonight. Temps near 75 for your low under mostly clear skies, but very humid. Tuesday, heat and humidity builds, 94 degrees, feeling like 100, breezy in the afternoon. Tracking West Michigan's weather, I'm Storm Teammate Chief Meteorologist Ellen Baca.
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1: Good evening. It's 5:30. I'm James Gimmel, Wood Radio News. Supreme Court Justice Amy Coney Barrett has upset her conservative colleagues today by casting the deciding vote in a ruling that allows mail-in ballots to be counted in elections even when they come in after the election. The justices say that is not preempted by federal Election Day statutes. The Detroit Lions have released cornerback Terrion Arnold just hours after a

0: judge granted him a $1 million bond in his felony kidnapping case. He was the Lions' top draft pick in 2024. During a bond hearing in Florida, prosecutors questioned a detective as they sought to justify holding Arnold on charges.
1: Explain to the judge, what are the things they are actually doing to these victims?
2: They're punching them, they're striking them with the weapons, and they're holding them against a wall.
0: The judge reluctantly allowed Arnold bail without an ankle monitor. The Dow Jones Industrials closed up today 306 points at 52,182. Our top local story this evening, swearing in of Joseph Trigg as Grand Rapids' new police chief gets underway momentarily. It will air live on Xfinity Channel 26 and stream on the city's Facebook and YouTube pages. Wood Radio News Time, 5:31. Time for traffic and weather together.
3: We have heavier pockets of traffic on 131 southbound. The on-ramp from 76, crash here, we've got to the cleanup underway. Also on 96, we are seeing heavier pockets of traffic eastbound at 28. The accident on the ramp here, both shoulders are blocked. 131 is a little heavy as you make your way northbound between Wealthy and Cherry and between 22 Mile and Pearson. 28th at Woodland Drive and 36 at Michael Avenue. Accidents being cleaned up. I'm Rick Shrimp with traffic
4: from the Big B Coffee Traffic Center.
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7: Staying sticky overnight tonight. Temps near 75 for your low under mostly clear skies, but very humid. Tuesday, heat and humidity builds, 94 degrees, feeling like 100, breezy in the afternoon. Tracking West Michigan's weather, I'm Storm Team 8 Chief Meteorologist Ellen Baca.
0: 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Bulletins when they break. I'm James Gimmel on West Michigan's news, weather, and traffic station. 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
8: Good evening. It's 6 o'clock. I'm James Gimmel. Wood Radio News. An extreme heat warning in effect for the region through Thursday evening. We'll have forecast details shortly. A big day for the Supreme Court today and another one on the way tomorrow. After a flurry of decisions, the court is set to hand down rulings on two huge cases, birthright citizenship and transgender athlete bans. The court will rule on a challenge to President Trump's executive order limiting birthright citizenship to children with at least one parent with citizenship or permanent legal status. The court also weighing on the legality of states banning transgender athletes from competing in girls and women's sports. For the first time in decades, the U.S. Food and Drug Administration has approved a new active sunscreen ingredient.
9: Bimotrizinol, for the first time in over 20 years, could enhance sun protection and encourage more sunscreen use. Dermatologists say that they are optimistic that the products containing the new active ingredient could change people's sunscreen habits.
8: That was Katie Gray reporting. The Dow Jones Industrials closed up today 306 points at 52,182. Our top local story, it's official. The city of Grand Rapids has a new police chief, Joseph Trigg, sworn in just a moment ago.
10: Do you solemnly swear to uphold the Constitution of the United States, the Constitution of the State of Michigan, and perform the duties as Grand Rapids police chief to the best of your ability, so help you God?
11: I do.
10: Congratulations.
8: City Manager Mark Washington selected Trigg over three other finalists last week. You heard City Clerk Joel Hondorp reading the oath to the new chief. Wood Radio News Time, 6:01. Team coverage continues with traffic and weather on the ones.
12: We have the heavier pockets of traffic on 131 as you make your way northbound, Wealthy to Cherry, and northbound 131, 22 mile to Pearson. Left lane is shut down there, and we've got that work continuing for a while longer. Accident down the ramp of 131 southbound, the on-ramp from 76. Now, both shoulders are blocked here. 10 mile at Belmont is a crash, 100th at Division accident. 44th at Roger B. Chafee Memorial Boulevard a crash. Northland at West River. crews cleaning up a crash here. I'm Rick Schremp with traffic.
11: From the Big B Coffee Traffic Center.
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14: Take it easy in the heat and the humidity. Overnight tonight, temperatures drop to 75, so a little bit cooler, but still staying humid, so it might be a little tricky to completely cool down. Highs near 94 for Tuesday. Heat index values near 100 to 105. It is once again going to be mostly sunny and breezy. Winds out of the southwest 15, gusting to 25. So if you're headed to Lake Michigan to cool down, be aware of any beach hazards. Tracking West Michigan's weather, I'm Storm Teammate Chief Meteorologist Ellen Baca.
8: 89 degrees on the lakeshore, 91 and mostly overcast with a dew point of 75 at your official weather station. Wood Radio News Time 603. Kent County Health Department officials are urging people to take precautions during the heat wave this week. They recommend staying hydrated, avoiding prolonged time outdoors during the hottest part of the day, and checking in on older adults and neighbors, also taking care of the pets. A big cleanup in Grand Rapids near West Side. After the Twister's ice cream shop exploded around 1 a.m. today on Fulton at Lane, no one was there at the time, so no injuries reported, but there was a lot of glass and a big pile of rubble left behind at the former Dairy Queen location. Nearby resident J.D. Yonker telling Wood TV that some pieces of the building flew into an alleyway.
15: And I was just completely stunned that nothing hit the windows, and so grateful that, like, nothing happened to our place.
8: DTE Energy says one of its crews had been working on natural gas lines in the area last week, but there had been no reported problems before the explosion. Walker Police looking into what caused the head-on collision on Northridge Drive that sent three people to the hospital just after noon today. The delivery van driver had to be extricated from the vehicle and was reported in serious condition. Two people in the car suffered only minor injuries. Sports: the Detroit Lions have cut cornerback Terrion Arnold from the team following his recent arrest on kidnapping and armed robbery charges. At the World Cup soccer tournament, Brazil defeated Japan this afternoon 2-1. Germany and Paraguay tied at 1-1.
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8: 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I'm James Skimmel on West Michigan's News, Weather, and Traffic Station. 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
2: Good evening. It's 6:30. I'm James Kimmel. Wood Radio News. An extreme heat warning in effect for the region through Thursday evening. The state has declared an air quality alert for Kent, Ottawa, Elgin, Muskegon, and Van Buren counties. President Trump says he's unsure if he'll sign the bipartisan housing bill. It's sitting on his desk after it sailed through the House and Senate last week.
3: I think it's so unimportant by compared to the Save America Act.
2: Trump has held up its passage, pushing Republicans to kill the filibuster and instead pass his Save America voter ID bill first. Our top local story, 25 years ago, Joe Trigg raised his right hand to become a police officer for the city of Grand Rapids. Fast forward a quarter century, and he was back taking the oath of office this afternoon at City Hall, this time as the city's new police chief.
4: The first two words that come to mind are honored and blessed. I feel honored to lead a great organization, that we have, great men and women that dedicate themselves to this city, and I feel

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3: Good evening. It's 7 o'clock, 89 degrees at the Lakeshore, 91 and mostly sunny with a dew point of 73 in Grand Rapids. I'm James Kimmel, Wood Radio News. An extreme heat warning in effect for the region through Thursday evening. The state has also declared an air quality alert for Kent, Ottawa, Allegan, Muskegon, and Van Buren counties. Joseph Trigg has officially become Grand Rapids' 16th police officer since James Moran was sworn into office in 1871. Trigg, who has been with the police department for 25 years, took the oath of office late this afternoon in a ceremony at City Hall. He talked about what he plans to do as the city's new top cop.
4: I want to make sure our community is taken care of, and I know they trust that I'm going to do what's right. I have values, I have integrity, and accountability is a big piece of that. I have no problem holding our men and women accountable, because I know I do it with love.
3: City Manager Mark Washington gave some remarks at the swearing-in as well.
5: And we need a leader of this department that's able not just to police our community, but to police with our community. And Chief Trigg has proven that he is that person.
3: President Trump has signed an executive order giving drivers more rights to repair their own vehicle. The right to repair order gives independent repair shops and home mechanics access to dealer level diagnostic data and repair tools. Wyoming police say a 38-year-old man from that city was found dead in a dumpster Sunday night. They've identified him as Joseph Otis Hammer. The body was found after someone reported a dumpster fire at a construction site on 28th Street between Burlingame and Michael Avenues. The firefighters who responded did not see any sign of a fire, and investigators don't believe foul play was involved. However, they are waiting for autopsy results before making a final determination. Investigators trying to determine what caused an explosion at the Twister Soft Serve ice cream shop on Grand Rapids West Side this morning. That happened around 1 a.m. on Fulton Street at Lane Avenue. No one was there at the time, so no one was hurt. A neighbor, Jada Yonker, telling Wood TV.
6: I think the biggest thing was, like, there were screens laying on the side of the road, like, from the windows. And then there was a bunch of other pieces of the building kind of in the alleyway.
3: The fire sent black smoke into the air. Firefighters arrived on the scene within minutes, put out the big flames pretty quickly, but it took several hours to put out the final hot spots. Kent County Sheriff investigators trying to determine why a driver lost control of a vehicle this morning on Pettus Avenue between 5 Mile and Cannonsburg Road. They say the vehicle hit a guardrail and rolled over in Cannon Township around 6:20 a.m. The 25-year-old passenger was critically injured, later died at a hospital. He was from Jackson. Sports: the Lions cut cornerback Tyrion Arnold.
7: Staying sticky overnight tonight. Temps near 75 for your low under mostly clear skies, but very humid. Tuesday, heat and humidity builds, 94 degrees, feeling like 100, breezy in the afternoon. Tracking West Michigan's weather, I'm Storm Teammate Chief Meteorologist Ellen Baca.
3: 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I'm James Kimmel on West Michigan's news, weather, and traffic station. 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